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I'm your host, Eric Sincere, for tonight. As I am every Thursday night, I'm here. We got me for 2 hours, 8 to 10 p.m. If you don't know the time by now, if you're just now a frequent, if you're a frequent listener, you know that. If you're a new listener, hey, it's time for you to get with the program. 8 to 10 p.m. every Thursday night, you got me. But that'll be changing, and we'll get to more details on that soon. Just stay with me. 516-572-7440 is the phone number. You could call or text that number to get at me, to join the conversation, because like I say all the time, it's not my show, it's yours at the end of the day. It is. But we got a lot to talk about, and this is going to be a very entertaining show, especially in hour number two, because we're going to be reacting to Donnell Jones and Joe and their verses tonight, which should be starting at 9 p.m. Eastern Time. But in the meantime, we'll talk about Usher and Chris Brown because they did something. Nothing bad. It's actually great. We'll talk about what they did. Maybe we'll get into what Tracee Ellis Ross had to say about late night TV and girlfriends. But Drake said, who has a golden pen? Oh, we're going to get into that for sure. Because Drake says somebody has a golden pen. And I'm not going to say she has a golden pen, but hey, she's popping on the scene right now. And this has nothing to do with R&B, hip-hop. No, this is a different lane. And this is a lane that I didn't think I would be interested in. But also, we're going to talk about Jamie Foxx returning to the stage. Now, what is he returning to the stage for? What is he coming to the stage for? Is it comedy? Is he doing a show for music? Who knows? Who knows at this point, right? He's a man of many things. But stay with me. It's Sincerely Timeless. I got Rick Ross for you. Here I am. Right here on 90.3 WHPC. Just trying to enjoy my

Hey, that's K1 right here on Sincerely Timeless. 90.3 WHPC, the voice of Nassau Community College. I'm Eric Sincere. Now, I did tease this. If you're just now tuning in, Drake reveals who he thinks has a goated pen. Now, this is going to throw you for a loop because this is no R&B artist. This is no R&B writer. None of that. Not even a hip-hop artist. No. We're talking about a country artist, yes. And I got to tell you, this country artist right here, I know exactly why Drake has said this. Now, I can see a collab between the two, but listen, Ella Langley is no joke. She is no joke. I will say that. If she has me liking country music, then okay. She might be serious. She might be the real deal. You feel what I'm saying? But I like this song right here because I might be choosing Texas later in my future.

Now, see, I like this one. I do. I really do. There's another song that she has, too, called Dandelion. I love it. I love it. This is like, I've never had an interest in country music. I have never, like, me, Erickson said, no, I've never had an interest in country music. Now, there may have been, like, a couple country songs that I was like, okay, like, that's cool. But this, like, I actually listen to this. Believe it or not, I do. But Drake saying that she has a go-to pen, let's slow down. I know exactly what you're saying here, Drake. I get it. Because if you see how she looks physically, okay, like, we get it. I'm not one to, you know, sit here and play in the snow. No, I'm not, but if that opportunity arose itself, then, hey. Here's Drake and Lil Baby Girls, World Girls, whoa, right here on Sincerely Timeless, 90.3 WHP.

0: way.
1: It's not like the end of that song right there. Drake and Lil Baby, right here on Sincerely Thomas, 90.3 WHPC, the voice of Nassau Community College. I'm Eric Sincere. Now, I found this DJ. All the way in ATL, Atlanta. He goes by the name of DJ Smooth J ATL. Now, look, I'm giving the kid free publicity because, like I said, just a few seconds ago, he's a kid. Like, I don't mean to call him, but I don't know exactly how old he is. I don't. But I can see the kid has no facial hair. So I'm like, all right, he's probably like 17 years old. But I came across one of his TikToks, and he mixed up, like, he mixed up Teddy Pendergrass. And it's very hard to do that. Like, but to mix it with another song and then have it go together well and then wordplay with it. These kids are talented. They are. I'm talented, but this is not about me, right? This is about this kid. And I'll tell you his name again. For any listeners in Atlanta, if you need a DJ, I'm giving this kid free publicity because he is good. DJ Smooth J ATL. Look, he had me listening to Teddy Pendergrass in the middle of the day. I don't think I've ever done that before. And I've gone through some heartbreaks, some breakups. I've never listened to Teddy Pendergrass in the middle of the day. I say, yo, Come Go With Me was hard. Like, that was a hard song. It was. Nobody can disagree with that. Not even you. Here's Teddy Pendergrass right here on Sincerely Timeless, 90.3 WHPC. Come on.

Yo. Ted took him there. He did. I'm telling you, I was listening to that in the middle of the day. If you're just now tuning in, Sincerely Thomas. That was Teddy Pendergrass. It's the voice of Nassau Community College, 90.3 WHPC. Middle of the week. Middle of the day. Listening to Teddy Pendergrass. Thinking about nobody. Thinking about myself. There we go. Thinking about good music. How about that? Speaking of, this one right here. I heard it on Yacht Rock Radio, Sirius XM. At work. In the bathroom. I'm like, yo, I never heard this before. This is cool. Boss Skaggs, JoJo, right here on Sincerely Thomas, 90.3 WHPC.

Right now, it's time for your WHBC weather forecast, powered by Pantano's Gourmet, with locations in Hewlett and Uniondale. I got to tell you, right now, outside of our studios, here at Nassau Community College in Garden City, we got heavy rain outside, 68 degrees right now, and I could really tell you, it did feel that cold, and I was not comfortable feeling the cold raindrops hit my skin coming into the studio today. I wasn't. I was very uncomfortable. That felt like I was in April. It did. But for tomorrow's forecast, in the WHBC weather forecast, we got a high of 79, a low of 66 degrees, and more rain. I mean, who likes that? Nobody, right? But if you got somebody to hold you tight in the rain, hey. That was your WHBC weather forecast on 90.3.

Billy Griffin right here on Sincerely Timeless, the voice of Nassau Community College 90.3 WHPC. I'm Eric Sincere. Can you tell I'm having fun tonight? 516-572-7440 is that phone number. And happy National Radio Day. We're definitely going to get into that. We are. But before hour number two, we're going to get into that. So stay with me here on 90.3 WHPC as we head to the request line. Big E out in Queens, because I'm low E. So Big E, he put in a request on a request line. And he doesn't do this a lot. He doesn't. But he said, I want to hear the Womack sisters. So I saw the last name Womack. I'm like, this isn't, you know, Bobby Womack or nothing like that. This isn't Cecil and Linda. This is like, I'm like, okay. I never heard of them before. But obviously they got that last name. Sam Cooke's granddaughters. Yeah, yeah. This is a great thing about music. The music is passed along. The voices are passed along. So you want to stay seated for this one right here, because Big E, he blessed us with this request right here on Sincerely Timeless. Womack Sisters, Shuffer, right here on 90.3 WHPC.

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Mary J. Blige and Lil' Kim right here on Sincerely Timeless, the voice of Nassau Community College. 90.3 WHPC. We got about, we're 43 past the hour here on Sincerely Timeless. So that means we got about 15 minutes left to play with before we got to hit the next hour. And we got to pay bills at the top of the hour. You know how it goes. You know exactly how it goes. But if you don't, now you know. 516-572-7440 is the phone number if you have a request. You could call or text that number, join the conversation with me. Oh, and who you got tonight? You got Joe or you got Donnell Jones? You got to pick one. And I'm pretty sure you all know who I'm going with. But on to different things. Because today is National Radio Day. And what does radio mean for somebody like me, Eric Sincere? Now, I started in radio. It's coming up on exactly 4 years that I started here at 90.3 WHPC. And I gotta tell you, I'm truly grateful for what this place has done for me and some of my colleagues, because coming into Nassau Community College, I had no idea what I wanted to do for real. Like, has anybody ever watched the show Ballers? I wanted to be a sports agent just because of that show. Like, that was I felt passionate about it at the time because I was watching the show. I'm like, oh, this is a cool thing. Like, it seems like a stressful job, but it looks so cool. You're with athletes. You're dealing with athletes. You're dealing with numbers all day, making sure they get the right incentives in their contracts, making sure they get the right number on their contracts, stuff like that. I wanted to be a sports agent, but then it all changed. I got here. I started doing WHPC Sports Talk. I started doing the Nassau Mix, which is live during the day and overnight. Started doing the Nassau Mix, got into the Nassau Morning Madhouse, hosted that for about a semester. Look, it led me to different places, to some places where I got rejected, but I'm happy. Things happen for a reason, because I got accepted at SiriusXM, and the people that I've met there, the people that I've worked with, I wouldn't want to work with nobody else. I wouldn't want to work anywhere else. And I have. I worked at 77 WABC. And I had a time there. Great time. I mean, working with guys like a radio legend, Cousin Brucey. Working with somebody that I'm happy that I met, Vinny Madunio. Like, and just working amongst different people. Like, when you meet different personalities in radio, you start to realize, like, you got to have some type of edge to you to work in radio. Like, this is not built for everybody. And that's what I love about it. This isn't for everybody. It's not. I'll be the one to tell you that right now. This is, and nothing against anybody listening, but this is probably why you're listening. It's probably why you're listening. You might love radio, but it's a tough thing to get into. Like, I'm sitting in the studio right now. There are four other microphones, and nobody is in front of those four microphones. I'm sitting in front of the board, in front of my own microphone, pushing start on music. That's what I'm doing. That's exactly what I'm doing. And I love what I do. And somebody might walk in the studio who's never really walked into a radio studio and has no idea how this works. And they might say to themselves, yo, Eric is crazy. There's something wrong with him. And that's okay. You could think something is wrong with me. Listen, at the end of the day, I love what I do. And I don't think that I've hit the start line even yet. I haven't. I just haven't. But for radio, for all of you listening, thank you for what you do for Sincerely Timeless, because there would be no show without you. And like I said, this is your show. I got Christopher Williams right here, and we'll be back right here on Sincerely Timeless, 90.3 WHPC.

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That's Glenn Lewis right here on Sincerely Timeless, 90.3 WHPC. I'm your host, Eric Sincere, on the voice of Nassau Community College. And look, we're going into hour number two, and you know what that means. We got to get to this versus. Joe, Donnell Jones, yeah, it's time. 9 p.m. sharp. I see they already started the live, so I got it ready for everybody now. I'm just hoping that they stay FCC regulated, because if they don't, then we're just going to have to cut it off and play some Joe and Donnell Jones. But let's hope for the best, because I got the man that's going to win this versus tonight. I got you. Donnell Jones right here on Sincerely Timeless, going into hour number two, 90.3 WHPC.

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4: 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My name is Mike McNeff. I'm one of the owners of the Irish Poet. And if you haven't stopped by yet, what are you waiting for? 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

All right, so the Verzuz is getting started, and it's actually crazy. Estelle is doing introductions for Donnell Jones and Joe. But that was Joe right here on Sincerely Thomas to start us off in album number two, 90.3 WHPC, the voice of Nassau Community College. Yeah, Estelle. I believe that was Estelle introducing Donnell Jones and Joe with the British accent. I love a British accent. I do. I'm actually jealous I don't have one. But maybe a New York accent is better. I can dig that. I'm with that. But before we get into the verses, before we jump into it, we got to play another Donnell Jones song, because why not? Why not, right? Because it's going to win this one, right? Everybody does know that, right? Donnell Jones right here on Sincerely Thomas, 90.3 WHPC.

Donnell Jones right here on Sincerely Timeless, the voice of Nassau Community College, 90.3 WHPC. So let me know, Donnell Jones or Joe, 516-572-7440. I gotta know. I wanna know. You see what I did there? Joe right here on Sincerely Timeless.

All right, so the people are saying right now that Joe is up 2-0 against Donald Jones. And from what I'm seeing in these comments, because I got the live pulled up here, we're gonna jump into it here in a second. But from what I'm seeing here in the comments, they talk about the microphones. And they're saying Joe's mic is on. You can hear him singing. Some people are saying Donald Jones, he's not singing well enough, or his microphone isn't on. Now, neither of that doesn't matter, because all we're here to do is listen to the music. Is that right? Is that right? Is that right? So let's do it. Donald Jones is up right now. Here we go. Tuning in to Versus.

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1: Nah, I'm gonna say I can hear his voice cracking a little bit. And this is Cecilia Thomas on the voice of Nassau Community College. 90.3 WHPC. I'm your host, Eric Sincere, Sincerely Timeless. He doesn't sound that bad, but that don't sound like the studio records that he makes. It doesn't. I'm sorry, it just doesn't. Somebody said he sounds like Carl Lewis. Remember the national anthem? Yeah, it's bad, but let's hop right back into it.

It's Sincerely Timeless. I'm Eric Sincere. You're listening to 90.3 WHPC, the voice of Nassau Community College, and Joe is feeling himself right now. And the people are saying that he's up 3-0, and this is bad. This is terrible judgment by me, because for the last verse between YG and the game, I thought that the game was just going to take it away, and YG, he kept up, but not only that, he might have won that one. He might have definitely won that one. And right now, Joe seems to have a early lead against Donnell Jones. But let's go right back into it.

It's Sincerely Timeless on the voice of Nassau Community College, 90.3 WHPC. Right now, reacting to verses between Donnell Jones and Joe right now. And I got to say, Joe is surprising me at least. And Donnell Jones is letting me down. But let's get right back into it, can we?

0: It's Sincerely Thomas right now, reacting to Joe versus Donnell Jones versus right here on the Voice of Nassau Community College, 90.3 WHBC. I'm Eric Sincere. Let's get right back into it, shall we?
1: Let me hear you sing, yeah. All ladies in the house tonight, but let me hear y'all scream.

I can't lie to you. He sounds terrible right now. He does. And this is disappointing. I know it's not about the performance overall, but this has something to do with it. This is definitely giving Joe the upper hand here because Joe sounds much better. He sounds like he practiced. He sounds like he prepared his voice for this. Donnell Jones, he sounds like he had a cup of cold, ice cold water and he got mucus and he just said, hey, whatever. Like, my voice is going to crack. It's going to be whatever. This is, I'm not going to say it's upsetting to me, but hey, get it together. Somebody get him a cup of tea, please. Somebody can get him a cup of tea, but let's get right back into it, please.

Yeah, I can't lie. That was bad. Donnell Jones, Joe versus right here on Sincerely Timeless. As we're reacting to it, 29 past the hour here on Sincerely Timeless. I'm your host, Eric Sincere, on the voice of Nassau Community College, 90.3 WHPC. Nassau County weather. And you know we had to do it because we are inching up on the half hour. 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Right now, outside of our studios here at Nassau Community College, the rain is calmed down. It's slowed down for now. 68 degrees, but for tomorrow's forecast, we got a high of 79 degrees, a low of 64. 80% chance of rain, though, so carry your umbrella with you. Please do that, please. WHPC. Now let's jump back into this, right? Because Joe, he's embarrassing Donnell Jones, and Donnell Jones is really embarrassing himself. Let me not put it that way. Donnell Jones, somebody please get him a hot cup of tea. It don't even gotta be tea. Get him some hot water to smooth out his voice. Please, somebody do that. Let's hop right back into this versus, though.

0: What you got, player? I know you got something over there. What's good?
1: I don't know. Jones looking for a song. I don't know what song you're going to come out with, but he got to make it good and he got to sound good. He's looking for a cup of tea right now. That's got to be what he's looking for, please, because he's got to smooth out that voice. And Joe is feeling himself right now. He's talking to Donnell Jones, and Donnell Jones is really not saying nothing back. But there you go. There he goes. And here's Donnell Jones.
0: Love that first album, boy. Incredible.
2: I know you had enough love like this before. But I want to be that one for you. Check it out.

0: Wow, they tried to put effects on Donnell Jones's voice. Versus Joe and Donnell Jones reacting to it here on Sincerely Thomas. The voice of Nassau Community College, 90.3 WHPC. I'm your host, Eric Sincere of Sincerely Thomas. And I just got to say, I want to hear that song now. I do. And we're going to do that. And we're going to go right back into it. Call us an intermission, shall we? Donnell Jones right here on Sincerely Thomas, 90.3 WHPC.
1: But you know, I want to be that one for you. Yo, Tim and Bob.

Dono Jones right here on Sincerely Timeless, the voice of Nassau Community College, 90.3 WHPCN. Dono Jones just brought out 702. He did. And I think it's been proven that there's something wrong with the microphones on their side of the room. But it's good to see 702. It was good to see Estelle introduce the fellas tonight. But how about we continue the intermission and we come back and resume with the verses and listen to some 702 right now. Steelo, right here on Sincerely Timeless, 90.3 WHPC.

Yeah, so Donnell Jones brought out 702, so why not play a little bit of 702 here on Sincerely Thomas, the voice of Nassau Community College, 90.3 WHPC. I'm your host, Eric Sincere. 43 past the hour here. We got a few minutes left to play with, and why not spend the rest of the time reacting to this versus that we got here between Joe and Donnell Jones? Let's head to it right now.

Yeah, I'm not gonna lie, Joe got this one. Joe got this one. I quit. I forfeit. Now it's not over yet, but this is the voice of Nassau Community College, 90.3 WHPC. This is Sincerely Timeless you're listening to as we are reacting to Apple Music's Versus between Donnell Jones and Joe. And I'm Eric Sincere, so shall we get right back to it because Donnell Jones is up right now.

Okay, the voice is getting better from Darnell Jones. This is Cecily Tomless on the voice of Nassau Community College, 90.3 WHPC. I'm your host, Eric Sincere, reacting live to Darnell Jones versus Joe in the Apple Music Versus. And look, Joe is winning for now. He is definitely winning for now. But he's up right now. Darnell Jones is kind of look like he's trying to make a comeback. So let's see how this wraps up, at least for us, because we got a few minutes left. And of course, we're going to end off with a song, of course. I mean, it's not like we're not listening to music, right? We are. So back to verses we go.

All right, so that's we're gonna put a bow on it there for Versus at least on Sincerely Thomas, the voice of Nassau Community College, 90.3 WHPC. I'm your host, Eric Sincere. And from the way it looks right now, it looks like Donald Jones is trying to make that comeback, but Joe came out early and he took that advantage. He took the lead. He did. He took an early lead, but it's both of the artists are starting to settle in. I mean, Joe was already settled in, but both of the artists are settling in. So, you know what? That'll do it for Sincerely Thomas tonight. And I truly have fun tonight. But we'll be back next Thursday. And I got some news for you next Thursday. So stay tuned. We're always here on 90.3 WHBC. Have a wonderful weekend. And I'll see you same place, same time next week. Right here on the voice of Nassau Community College. Here's Usher.

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That was a cover of More Than Music by Verbal Assault, which closes out their demo from 2003. I'm your host, Riley, and we got another great show for you lined up tonight. Got a lot of cool bands to play, as always, on FM Punk. We never don't. The big show this weekend for Long Island, there's really only one, I feel like. Tulip Avenue record release. My boys, the Dijon Twins, are playing in that. Very cool. My band is playing that show, because why wouldn't we? And, Top of the World, Mahoon Che, Sheer Drop from New Jersey, all that fun stuff at Shaker's Pub. Should be cool. So we are gonna play some stuff from that and see where we go from there. Starting off with the Tulip Ave record. This is a track called No Respect. Kind of like Rodney Dangerfield, I'm getting no respect, maybe that's what the song's about. Anyways, I'm your host, Riley, and this is Tulip Ave on FM Punk 90.3 WHPC.

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1: 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Before that, we had Mahunche with Absolute off of their demo. We had Ill Wind with Commitment. Band sucks. Anyways, we kick things off with Tulip Avenue doing their release show for their demo at Shakers on Saturday. Shakers Pub in Oakdale. Should be cool. Should be fun. And, you know, in case you haven't had enough of hearing my stupid voice, that is available to you. All right. Coming up next, you know, want to shout out, this run is not coming to Long Island or to New York City, but it's cool, and they're my friends, so I want to shout it out. Rights Abuse and God Instinct are doing a run. Ingest is also supposed to be on it. Intrusive is playing headlining the Connecticut date, which is awesome. So I'm going to play some of that right now. God Instinct, Rights Abuse, both awesome new straight edge bands. Highly recommend. So stay tuned and check it out. This is God Instinct on FM Punk. I'm your host, Riley, for 90.3 WHPC.

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0: 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That song was called Resist from Truth in the Age of Lies. We had Intrusive with Bled Dry before that. Rights Abuse and Nailed. And kick things off with God Instinct. Okay. All Out War playing in New Jersey Saturday, I believe at the Williams Center, with Waking the Cadaver, Dysentery, and a bunch of other death metal stuff, and also a Long Island band who just put out a new song. We got New Strength Through Suffering song, and it features Noah from World of Pain doing some guest vocals, and I think I'm just going to follow it up by like finishing out other new Long Island, New York hardcore stuff. New Pain of Truth and all that. But first, we got New Strength Through Suffering. Change of Heart is the song. World of Pain on the assist. I'm your host, Riley, for FM Punk on 90.3 WHPC.
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Frozen Over on FM Punk 90.3 WHPC. Caught in a Lie off of their demo. Before that, we had Square One with Looking Twice off of a new 2-song promo they put out. We had Blank's Creek before that. I can't say what their real name is. If you know, you know. Let's put it that way. But Hair of the Dog Part 2, if you know Part 1, then that's your big clue. We had a new Pain of Truth song before that, and we kicked things off with a new Strength Through Suffering song. All right. A lot of Long Island bands are doing cool stuff this weekend. Dead Last has returned from hibernation to do a run with Runnin' Hot. So that's pretty cool. They're playing some shows up in New England, not on Long Island or New York, unfortunately, but it's pretty cool. We had also Grail going up playing with Sheer Terror at the Be About It Fest in Montreal on Saturday, playing just under Sheer Terror and Ferment right before them. That's pretty crazy. But before we get to any of that, looks like there's we got a new version of World Peace by the Cro-Mags. We got new Age of Quarrel re-recordings featuring Harley coming down the pipe. Why not, I guess. Don't you love when bands do things for legal rights reasons? Whatever. Harley Flanagan apparently also is getting neck surgery. He just posted this whole thing about how he screwed up his neck. Boy, howdy. Bro's doing too much. Are these re-recordings better than the original version of Age of Quarrel? I don't know, man. It just kind of sounds exactly the same, but recorded on Pro Tools instead of reel-to-reel tape. No one ever talks about how Harley Flanagan's vocals and John Joseph's vocals sound like pretty much exactly the same. So, whatever, man. I don't know. I'll play it and you can be the judge. How about that? I'm your host, Riley, on FM Punk, and this is the Cro-Mags with World Peace. This is my favorite Cro-Mags song, really. 90.3 WHPC.

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1: 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Icarusian Triumph is the track. We had Running Hot, Asking If You Even Like Hardcore before that. Dead Last with Values Sold, and we kick things off with some Cro-Mags re-recorded song. Anyways, shoutouts Grail going up to Canada to play with Sheer Terror. 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Anyways, Sheer Terror's got a new track out, so I'm just going to play that right now. It's called Squat Diddler. They put it out as a split with Poison Idea, with obviously they had like a live track from Poison Idea, because obviously that band hasn't existed since 2019, so no new Poison Idea stuff coming out soon. The sky is blue. I'm your host Riley for FM Punk, and this is Sheer Terror on 90.3 WHPC.

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Brothers Keeper on FM Punk 90.3 WHPC doing a cover of the Danzig classic Twist of Cain. And before the break, we had new Sheer Terror. All right. I'm your host, Riley, for FM Punk, in case you missed it. And we're going to keep things really heavy on here because we got a new EP from God's Hate coming up next, coming down the pipe. And we're going to do... we're going to follow that up with new Hate Breed and new Bloodshed, and it's going to be really brutal. So this is from the new God's Hate EP. I didn't expect to get the feels from listening to God's Hate, much less a song called Warriors Will Reign, but you'll have to wait for the sample at the end because it's something. I'm your host, Riley, for FM Punk, and this is God's Hate on 90.3 WHPC.

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Bloodshed from Los Angeles on FM Punk 90.3 WHPC. That song was called Limits of Tolerance. Oh, buddy, are there indeed limits to my tolerance? Oh, man. There's a bit of a clown show going on today here at WHPC, you know? Apparently meltdowns and crash outs here. I don't know. The thing that's annoying me right now is I went to run to the bathroom between songs. I opened the door and, you know, the cleaning people just blocked off the door with a bunch of windows. It's like, bro, there's so much wall space you could have used instead. What are you doing? There aren't even any windows in that hallway. Where do those come from? What are they for? What are they supposed to be attached to? Yeah, I don't know, man. I don't know. What are we doing, man? What are we doing? I don't know. But yeah, that's enough petty nonsense. Anyways, Bloodshed was the band. We had a new Hatebreed song, Kill Count Increase, before that, and we kicked things off with the brand new God's Hate. So in any case, coming up next on FM Punk, the new Torment album is out, and it's awesome, and it's got great riffs and great lyrics and great features, and it's a little bit Krishna. It's a little bit Krishna core if you miss the Hare Krishna stuff. It's a little bit of that. There's a Negative Force feature on there. Crosswords and Pen appears on there. But this next track off of that album, it features a real ball knowledge band, Holy Land. And you're a real hardcore fan if you know what that is. I'm your host, Riley, for FM Punk, and this is Torment with the Cycle Repeats, Holy Land on the Assist on FM Punk on 90.3 WHPC.

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Song was called Synapse. We got we had Egos Divide before that with Something to Me. We had songs from Animal Instinct and Good Fortune from Virginia, and we kicked things off with Torment featuring Holy Land. Nice block of Virginia hardcore right there. All right. Coming up next on FM Punk, we're going to get a little more like pure punk rock with this next track. We got a new Haywire track. Making the headlines as always, they blew up. They just signed to Roadrunner Records along with Blood for Blood and Angel Dust and some of those bands. More recent signees. I guess Roadrunner is trying to make a hardcore push, trying to be relevant again, because they haven't been relevant in like 20 years. But yeah, so Haywire signed a Roadrunner and made headlines because they celebrated by throwing $5,000 into the audience at one of their shows. And, you know, I think I need to go to a Haywire show now. I think they should pay me $5,000. You know, not for any particular reason, you know, I just want $5,000. It would solve all the problems in my life right now. So, yeah, Haywire, come on, give me $5,000. Give me $5,000. That's, you know it's the right, you know. Do the right thing. Anyways, they also dropped this new song called Interstate Love Affair. Eh, it's all right. I can tell that Matt Kerkes from Citizen produced this because it has that like really annoying, like layered, overly chorused, like gang vocals that he puts on literally everything. This is the most Haywire has ever sounded like Citizen. This is a, like, I know that like they got plenty of like more like pop punky love songs and stuff on their on some of their previous releases, but oh my god, like this, like those are still like kind of like nominally Oi songs for the most part. I mean, this is just a straight up Koyo song here. this is just like pop punk basically, you know. It's crazy, like, you know, watching, you know, I used to see these dudes like fight people in Binghamton 10 years ago, you know. Now they're like the mainstream, next mainstream punk band, you know. So this is nuts. This is nuts. So no Buried Dreams reunion. Damn. Anyways, this is Haywire with Interstate Love Affair, a song about how Haywire should pay me $5,000. I'm your host, Riley, for FM Punk on 90.3 WHPC.

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We had Judgment Call before that with Party Rock. We got Razzle Dazzle Worship before both Half-Life 3 and GTA 6. We had Judgment Day and Fever, both from Philly before that. And we kicked things off with a new Haywire track. What's next? I've got coming up next on FM Punk. I've got some 90s, some 90s sounding bands. What we got? We got a new Contention out. We got this band Contain. It's gonna be good. I'm your host Riley for FM Punk for 90.3 WHPC. 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

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Before that, we had Carry On with F Your Politics. Song that's a diss at Steve Aoki. And, you know, apparently he used to go to California hardcore shows and, like, lecture the audience about white privilege and stuff, and everyone was like, yo, you're a rich kid from Florida. What are you talking about? And it wasn't even so much his politics. It was just the fact that he was, like, interrupting, like, band sets to do this. And it's like, yo, get off the stage. You're not even playing. So, yeah, crazy stuff. Crazy stuff. Carry On did some cool shows around, like, Sound and Fury and stuff. So, shout out to them. Bring them to the East Coast. We need it. Suicide Eyes before that. They're doing a record release on Saturday in Philly, which is awesome. My Boys Lovesick before that. They're opening that. We had Contention from Florida before that, and we kicked things off with a band called Contain. All right. Coming up, we are almost out of time on FM Punk. A lot of cool stuff going on in right now. I can't remember if I mentioned earlier. I played Brother's Keeper with the intention of talking about this, but it's they're doing some reunion shows in their hometown of Erie with, like, Snapcase, One King Down, Earth Crisis, Ringworm. I'm gonna try to make it out to those in, like, October or so. I've always wanted to see Brother's Keeper. Integrity and I think Most Precious Blood and Indecision announced some cool shows at the new St. Vitus. I'm probably going to pop out to that. I think the big reunion, though, to me, the one that needs to come to the East Coast, Rival Mob did a set at Sound and Fury. I imagine it took a lot of money to convince Brendan Radigan to care about hardcore again.

It's like they're singing along, and I'm like, yo, this song's a, the person that they're beating up and leaving on the side of the road, and that song is you, dog. That's what the song's about. All their songs are about that. It's just, I feel like Rival Mob is one of the quintessential poser killer bands. So, it's good to have them back. I hope that they do some more shows because that is needed. That is very needed. Let's see. I got a Rival Mob song locked and loaded. But all of their songs are like a minute and a half. So, yeah, let's stick a Battle Ruins song on the end of that. There we go. All right, I got the Rival Mob and I got Battle Ruins, and that's going to be it for FM Punk. I'm your host, Riley, on the Voice of Nassau Community College, and this song is the mission statement. It's called Hardcore for Hardcore, and I wouldn't run on any other campaign promise. 90.3 WHPC, I'll see you next week.

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I'm Josue, and good morning or good night, depending on the type of person you are at 12 a.m. You might be going to bed, you might be waking up and doing whatever you might be doing. As long as you do it safely, it's fine. Do whatever you want, I don't care. Drive on the road backwards, who cares? As long as you're doing it safely, as long as you have your seatbelt on, you'll be fine. I think you'll make it. In all seriousness, though, hope everyone's doing great so far. We have a bunch of music coming your way next on the Nassau Mix. We have Come On Get It Higher by Matt Nathanson here on 90.3 WHPC.

That was Dochi here on the Nassau Mix on 90.3 WHPC. I'm Josue, and you know what? I am so broke right now. I need money real bad. So if you guys know where I can work... No, I'm kidding. No, seriously, though. Actually, this is really bad. Things are so expensive. It's so annoying. Like, I hate having to, like, sign up for a billion rewards things when I have to go get gas. Or I have to, like, Klarna every single purchase because it's just too expensive. Like, just the basic things. Like, not even basic. Like, I have to fix my car. I have to Klarna a car part when a couple years ago I could have just bought that straight up. Like, it's just ridiculous. It's insane. I hate it. You know, we need to boost up wages. I need to be paid $1 billion an hour. That's what I think. Honestly, it would benefit me and no one. Only me, though. Everyone else, you know, go kick rocks. Good luck. This will only affect me. But I deserve to be paid $1 billion an hour so I can buy anything and afford everything I want. Speaking of money, next on the Nassau Mix, we have ASAP Rocky's Peso on 90.3 WHPC.

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2: It's Fox, man. I'm just saying. I was talking to the girls, you know, and we don't put enough emphasis on the ladies sometimes. You know, I was talking to this girl. She was talking about the music all fast in the club. You know, she got to drink water because she's thirsty. She done danced like 9,200 songs back to back, but ain't nobody, you know, really try to find out what she feeling, like how she feel. You know what she told me?
3: Are you gonna
2: check it out. 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

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Sometimes you feel like you do stuff and it's like, dang, this is all my fault. Or, you know, you do something and it's just kind of like, dang, I could have done better. Sometimes it's really all on you. It's really all on you. For moments like that, I have this next song coming up. It's pretty much dedicated to situations like that. 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
3: It may not mean nothing to y'all, but understand nothing was done for me. 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

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Today, not looking so good. Highs of 78, lows of 66, and there's going to be lots of rain, 80% chance of rain. You know what you need when it rains outside? An Umbrella by Rihanna here on the Nassau Mix 90.3.

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Speaking of cats, the other day, what was it, Monday, I was with my girlfriend, and at her house, there's like a, I guess you can call it a neighborhood cat. For some reason, it likes to chill at her house. I don't know what it is. Could be the vibes. Maybe she likes my girlfriend. Maybe she wants to terrorize her mom. Who knows? But this cat went on a walk with us. Not we took it on a walk. It literally followed us and walked with us. I kid you not. I wish I could make this up, but it was just a very interesting situation. I've never gone on a walk with a cat before. That was just very weird. It kind of like walked at a leisurely pace, and then out of nowhere, like we got a little far, it just sped up and got right in front of us. And then slowed down again, and sped up and got in front of us again. It just kept following us. I don't know why. But yeah, the cat's pretty cool. Shout out Miss Cat. You know who you are. Shout out Miss Cat. Great, great cat. Very soft. Very, very a little chunky. A little chunky, but we love her as she is. But next on the Nassau Mix, we have Before You Go by Lucas Graham on 90.3 WHPC.

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2: I want an open casket. 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

That was Zara Lawson of the Nassau Mix, the voice of Nassau Community College, here on 90.3 WHPC. It's your host, Brendan. So, Ariana Grande has been nominated for a bunch of VMAs, and the VMAs is a little more than a month away. Now, the nomination's already coming out. Now, she has been nominated in categories Video of the Year, Artist of the Year, and Best Pop. I'm rooting for her this year, and hopefully she could bring home some hardware. Next on the Nassau Mix, Breathing by Ariana Grande here at 90.3 WHPC.

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That was Sean Paul and Nassau Mix, the voice of Nassau Community College here on 90.3 WHBC. Hey, everybody, it's Brendan. So, Tate McRae fans are speculating that her and the Kid LAROI are getting back together. Now, after recent social activity, it could be just another celebrity rumor. Now, I've been watching their social medias very, very closely, and there is no confirmation about the couple of them two officially back together. And I wonder, is there something going on between them? Are they coming back together? Rumors? Or maybe just another rumor? But nothing has changed. Now, I've been watching their Instagrams, I've been watching their Snapchats, Facebooks, and nothing has changed. I think it's just more the celebrity rumors that the fans have been starting. And we'll see what happens. Maybe they get back together, maybe they don't. Next on the Nassau Mix, Just Keep Watching by Tate McRae here on 90.3 WHBC.

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It's Brendan. So, Spider-Man Brand New Day has been leading Marvel into the major box office. Now, I was excited to see Tom Holland back in his Spidey suit. And the local people I know, friends of mine in my neighborhood, asked me multiple times if I seen the movie yet. And I said, no, I haven't seen it. But after seeing it last Wednesday, it reminded me of the good old days when I saw the last one in high school. Now, seeing Tom Holland back playing the role of Spider-Man has got everybody talking, including me. Just like this next song from the movie is in the soundtrack, this song. This song is in the movie from the soundtrack. They play the song in the movie as well. It's called Loser by Tame Impala here in 90.3 WHBC.

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I'm your host, Brendan. 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Today, outside our WHPC studios, it is clear skies, and it is 77 degrees. 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

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It's Brendan. So it's going to be almost a week left of summer, and I am not happy because I love, you know, summer. I mean, summer flown by really fast, but I'm not happy that I got to go back to school, man. I enjoyed my summer vacation, me sleeping in. Well, mostly all summer I've been working, but I've been enjoying working a lot of extra hours, enjoying sleeping in. And now since we're going back to school less than a week, a little more than a week, but it's going to be hitting the books again, exam after exam, studying after studying, and it's going to be, my mind is going to be fried. Next on the Nassau Mix, Hey There Delilah by the Plain White Tees here on 90.3 WHPC.

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4: Oh, shit, baby. Yeah, yeah. We did it again.

That was Usher on the Nassau Mix, the voice of Nassau Community College, here at 90.3 WHPC. It's Brendan. So, Sunday, I got invited to a pool party to my friend's house, and we were all just sitting there hanging out. It's like a one big get-together before summer ends and just hanging out in the pool and all that. So, it was sunny that day for a little while, and then Mother Nature decided to be my greatest enemy. Now, Mother Nature decided to, like, oh, you know, let's just have a sunny day, and let's start to have rain. So as we're sitting in the pool, it starts raining, and then it starts pouring, and me and my friends are like, you know what? It's not thundering, it's not lightning, so let's just sit in the pool and get wet. So we get wet even more while it's raining on us. So, and then it gets worse. So it starts downpouring, we get out of the pool, we go inside, and one of my friends ordered Korean chicken. Now, we all ate all the chicken. I had like 3 plates of that stuff. And something wasn't right because turns out the chicken wasn't cooked right. It was pink. Now, the next day, we all got sick. So, life lesson learned, do not eat anything that is not cooked right. Next on the Nassau Mix, Rain Over Me by Pitbull here on 90.3 WHPC.

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I'm Colleen, and I mean, hey, stop before you clock out, okay? It's Friday, yay! I mean, I've got a question. Are we actually ready for the weekend, or are we just emotionally forwarding ourselves to Monday? I mean, I've got Trump, music, a little good news, a little weird news, and one question I think both generations are going to understand. No doom and no gloom. Just what's happening, what's funny, and maybe, you know, what we're supposed to do with all of it, right? I'm Colleen. Let's get to it. Next on the Nassau Mix, Major Lazer, Lean On 90.3 WHPC.

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Olivia Rodrigo on the Nassau Mix, the voice of Nassau Community College, 90.3 WHPC. I'm Colleen, and I mean, hey, it looks like Trump just made a visit. He came in, and you know, Nassau County just loves this. You know, the traffic, the impact, it's expected around town, law enforcement going crazy. Now, whether you were cheering, booing, or simply saying, please, I have to get home, I think we can all agree on one thing. Long Island traffic does never need another reason to get dramatic. So next time, if you were messed up in there like I was, check your route. Revise your route is my main point here. Revise the route. Always same. Get to the next destination that you're going to. Give yourself time and let's see what happens next time. The world is watching. Next on the Nassau Mix, Lean In, Kiss Me, Stella Lefty on 90.3 WHPC.

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I'm Colleen, and I mean, hey, Ella Langley, I mean, Choosing Texas is having a moment. Ella Langley just hit 18 weeks at number one on the Billboard Hot 100, and she's just 1 week away from another piece of history. Billboard, get ready. And I mean, I just love the lesson here. Sometimes a song that sneaks up on you and just becomes the song everybody knows. It's country, it's crossed over, and now everybody's choosing Texas. So, or at least singing it out loud, good music travels, the world is watching. Next on the Nassau Mix, Ella Langley, Choosing Texas on 90.3 WHPC.

0: says college life can't have a great soundtrack.
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Shakira on the Nassau Mix, the voice of Nassau Community College, 90.3 WHPC. I'm Colleen, and stay right there. Here's some good news. Zion National Park just became the first national park to offer an all-terrain wheelchair for public use. Yes, all-terrain wheelchair for public use. Now, that's good news if I ever heard it. And that is not, I mean, that's just what I want to hear, because accessibility shouldn't mean you can come, but you can't really fully experience everything. Imagine somebody who thought a trial wasn't supposed to, you know, now see, wasn't possibly now getting to see it, and now they are. That's progress. So you can actually picture, sometimes good news isn't flashy. It's somebody getting a chance they didn't have before. That's it. That can be it. I'll take that. Next on the Nassau Mix, so be it. Bailey Latrell on 90.3 WHPC.

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I'm Colleen, and hey, can we just talk about us for a second? We have two generations always complaining about each other's phones. I mean, parents, they're like, those kids are always on their phones. Meanwhile, mom is on Facebook, dad is watching YouTube, and grandma, well, she just sent me actually a 47-slide good morning message. So if you're getting those too, you know where I'm coming from. Maybe the phone isn't the generation gap. We all got caught. And maybe the win isn't throwing your phone away. It's remembering the person sitting right next to you. 5 minutes. Look up. See them. The world is watching. Next on the Nassau Mix, Niall Horan, Tastes So Good on 90.3 WHPC.

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That's WHPC. And I'm Colleen. Sorry about that. So it looks like Sam Fender. Okay. Music history just happened across the pond. Sam Fender and Olivia Dean's Rein Me In became longest running number one single in UK chart history. So breaking a record that stood since 1953. Whoa, that's a long record to break. And here's what's that fascinating. The song is it isn't just about heartbreak. Friends are trying to keep you from, you know, going to celebrate completely off but the rails. But somehow millions of people said, yep, that's me. Maybe that's why music works. Somebody turns their mess into a song, and suddenly, it mess is a soundtrack. The world's, I mean, I hope that didn't sound bad. I love you, Sam Fender. Next on the Nassau Mix, Sam Fender. Rein Me In on 90.3 WHPC.

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I'm Colleen, and guess what? It looks like Ella Langley is not just stopping there. Matthew McConaughey, who was my biggest crush growing up, recently covered the song Choosing Texas on The Tonight Show with the mandolin while Jimmy Fallon played washboard. So Ella said she may never recover. Imagine somebody taking over your song and turning it into a whole backyard bluegrass situation. But honestly, that's the best kind of success. When your work becomes big enough that somebody else wants to play with it, right? You create something and suddenly it has a life of its own. The world is watching. Next on the NASA Mix, Zara Larsson, Crush on 90.3 WHPC.

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Ariana Grande on the NASA Mix, the voice of NASA Community College, 90.3 WHBC. I'm Dakota. I was actually kind of interested to hear that right next door, the NASA Coliseum, that the Long Island Nets are actually sticking around to play for another season. I feel like the Coliseum has kind of been in this, like a weird position for a couple years where no one kind of knows the future of it, and it's not used like insanely often. But it is nice to see it actually being used for once. I always thought it was kind of cool having a sports venue like that on Long Island. I don't really want to always go to the city for something. I don't want to either spend that money or drive the almost 40 miles it is to get there. Well, next to the NASA Mix is The Killers, Mr. Brightside, on 90.3 WHBC.

0: potato salad, fruit salad, macaroni salad, three bean salad. 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

Fallout Boy and the Nasamix, the voice of NASA Community College, 90.3 WHPC. I'm Dakota. You know, I'm not much of a hockey fan, but I used to be a hockey fan. And I thought it was really cool seeing Ren and Bussy bring the Stanley Cup back to Long Island after winning it in North Carolina. Now, don't fact check me on that. I just know it was one of the Carolinas. So, if you didn't know, he actually started here playing goalie at the rinks in Hauppauge. So, seeing him come back with the actual Stanley Cup feels, like, amazing. It's like basically a full circle moment. I also like that the local athletes get to actually have something here on the island, not just having pictures to look at. I like having something that's, like, local, and that I don't have to, like, travel somewhere to actually go see. It's great. Next on the Nasamix, Sam Smith, when he's gone, on 90.3 WHPC.

Green Day on the NAS Mix, the voice of NAS Community College, 90.3 WHPC. I'm Dakota. I just saw that Six, or SAX, not exactly sure how to say the name, just hit 2,000 performances on Broadway. That's a pretty insane number, especially if they're counting that as like a milestone. I think 1,000 would be like the max, and you'd be like, you're tired after that. But I do feel like some Broadway shows can go quickly, which makes it kind of worth doing a bunch of them for. Plus, I assume they're not going to have many returning people, and it's going to be a bunch of new people seeing it. So, of course, if it has good audience, like statistics that they want to come see it again, they might as well keep doing it. It's just like an insane number for realizing how many people have probably seen that show over the years and came back. Maybe there's different actors and whatnot, but like, that's actually insane. I hope you guys enjoyed this back-to-back Green Day. Next on the NASA Mix, Green Day. Wake Me Up When September Ends on 90.3 WHPC.

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I'm Dakota. You know, I just saw this new movie come out. I think it's called The End of Oak Street. It actually caught my attention because I'm reading the premise of it, and it sounds like actually ridiculous. It's basically a normal suburban neighborhood that gets thrown back to prehistoric times with dinosaurs and stuff. I feel like it's a movie that doesn't make total sense, but I think it's going to be amazing. There's definitely going to be some very strange scenes in it, but it kind of just makes me see it more. I wish I had like a photograph I could show you guys. Photograph. Next in the NASA Mix, Nickelback, Photograph, on 90.3 WHBC.

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Gwen Stefani on the NASA Mix, the voice of NASA Community College, 90.3 WHBC. I'm Dakota. I was actually kind of surprised that the show Ted Lasso is back. Personally, I like the show, but it feels like a show that ended and you just assumed, like, that was it. So I am happy that it is coming back, although it's a little weird. It's been a little while. I always think that there is a risk kind of, like, bringing shows back that people have already gotten used to that are being over. But at the same time, if it is still the original cast and everyone from the show is still going to be there, I don't see why people wouldn't want more. Next in the NASA Mix, Martin Gray. Repeat it.

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I'm Dakota. You know, I also recently saw that Weezer just put out their 20th album, and that band's been out for quite a while, and 20 albums is kind of an insane number, especially for how many songs they put on each album. It's just a ridiculous amount of music for one band to put out. And for me, I like their songs. Some people, it's not their taste, but I think they can still appreciate that 20 albums that are packed to the brim with songs is kind of crazy. The fact that they managed to keep making music for this long and people are still paying attention is actually wild. Next on the NASA Mix, Kelly Clarkson, Behind These Hazel Eyes on 90.3 WHPC.

Ellie Goulding on the NASA Mix, the voice of NASA Community College, 90.3 WHPC. I'm Dakota. You know, I thought this was actually pretty interesting, especially since it involves Billy Joel and Long Island. So they're using an old radio interview from 1971, and then they're using AI to recreate what Billy looked like. And mind you, they're doing this from at the time of the recording, so I think he was like 20-something. I do think it's a cool idea. You know, for preserving older stuff like that, that might become lost media eventually. But at the same time, it is a little weird when recreating a real person with AI. Especially when they're alive. I get if they're no longer. But it's something that person might not have agreed to. Although I am curious to see how the process will come through. Since the original interview is from a Long Island radio station, I'm wondering if he'll look the same in each clip or... depending on what model they're using. I guess it depends. Next, the NASA Mix, Gorillaz, Feel Good Inc. on 90.3 WHPC.

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Raven Lene on the Nassau Mix, 90.3 WHPC. I'm Chloe, and no one loves matching tattoos more than Ariana Grande. She got some with her Wicked co-star, Cynthia Erivo, and now she has one with her ex-boyfriend. Her and Ricky got matching tattoos, and last I've heard of Ricky was in like 2018, her and Ariana Grande together, or even 2016. It was far out. So now that they rekindled, they got matching tattoos. She even wrote a song about him. In Thank You Next, we'll hear a little line for him. So let's hear it. Here's Thank You Next, Ariana Grande, 90.3 WHPC.

0: 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It's called summer.
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I'm Chloe, and time moves so fast. In a blink of an eye, babies are already growing up. The baby from Good Luck Charlie is starting her senior year of high school this year, which is crazy to think about. It's crazy we could just watch a child grow up in front of our eyes, and it's just crazy. Because I used to watch Good Luck Charlie, and I always used to think, like, that she was the cutest little baby, and now she's literally going to be turning 18, going to college soon, and it's just crazy. Time moves so fast, and so we got to enjoy every single moment of it. Next, we have Phoebe Bridges, I Can't Wait, 90.3 WHPC.

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I'm Chloe, an Indian Navarra who played Nikki in the movie Obsession. She's becoming super high in demand. Like, everyone loves her. They think that she did really good in the movie, which she did. And she turned down two movies to star in the movie X-Men, in a new X-Men movie. I don't know the name yet. But I think this is a wonderful opportunity for her, and I'm so excited to see where her career ends up. Because this is like a big step. And I, too, would turn down movies to be in an X-Men movie, to be in any superhero movie, because we all know that those movies do pretty well. Next, we have Man I Need by Olivia Dean, 90.3 WHPC.

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I'm Chloe. Cat's Eye, it's crazy to think about. Cat's Eye, a year ago, they came out with their Gap commercial, and that it changed everything for the jeans game. Like, there's no jeans ad that can top this, in my opinion. They danced to the song Milkshake, and it was just perfect. It was also going against Sydney Sweeney's commercial for American Eagles jeans at the time. So it was just peak drama, peak entertainment, and it was just amazing. But here, let's listen to their song Animal, 90.3 WHPC.

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0: It was my fault, not yours, not his. It was my fault. I'm sorry. You know? It was my fault, not him, because he always wanted to be there for you. And I'm sorry, I was young. But he's always wanted to be a father to you. So I take ownership of that, of my choices and decisions. And I'm sorry for that. He's a good guy. So don't hold that against him, because it was my fault. Just, you know, forgive me.
1: 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I'm Chloe, and I just saw the movie The Odyssey, and let me just say, hands down, best movie I've ever seen. It's just peak, like, you sit down in the movie theater, and already from the jump, it has you captivated. And something funny is, I was going to say A$AP Rocky, but not A$AP Rocky. I totally forgot his name, so never mind. But I have to say that the music in this movie is just perfect. You have to go see it. Everyone's talking about it. I might go watch it a second time. But for now, let's listen to Enchanted by Taylor Swift, 90.3 WHPC.

Jay Sean on the Nassau Mix, the Nassau Community College 90.3 WHPC. I'm Chloe, and the fall Starbucks menu is coming out August 25th. I'm so excited for the pumpkin cream chai. But there are also some new drinks coming out. So we have an iced pumpkin cream shaken espresso, a pumpkin spice matcha, a cider-inspired chider, and a pecan banana bread inspired options. And I think this is amazing. I love summer, don't get me wrong, but I'm just excited for fall to start. The cold weather, hoodie season. I'm not trying to rush anything. We got to enjoy the moment, but this is coming out soon and I know I'm looking forward to it. And I know you will probably be looking forward to it. Next, we have Die Die by Shakira and Burna Boy, 90.3 WHPC.

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I'm Chloe, and our time is up. 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
1: 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My name is Mike McNeff. I'm one of the owners of the Irish Poet. 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

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I'm your host, Cornelius, here on the Nassau Mix. How are we doing, people? It's Friday. You're on your way to work right now. You're on your way on that late, I would say that late morning drive. It's almost 6 a.m. It's late in the early hours. We're almost at the pre-morning drive. What am I yapping about? It's Friday, people. Be excited. The weekend is here. You get to relax, get to chill. Unlike me, who was out here preparing for a family party tomorrow, which I don't want to prepare for because I don't want to do it. You know, you ever have that family party where you have to, like, prepare the whole house? Like, I enjoy a family party where you come and you bring a dish. I don't want to have that party at my house. I don't want to have to set up everything. I don't want to have to rake leaves. For the first time in my life, I had to rake leaves in my hands. Oh my God, I have blisters on my hand, people. I don't do yard work. I don't do outside work. I am an indoor cat. I'm an inside type of guy. I am a IT guy. I'm corn from IT, all right? I will help you fix your computer, but mow your lawn? Nah. But next on Nassau Mix, here's a little bit of Sexy Red and Drake. You my everything on 90.3 WHBC.

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2: 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So flat, I didn't even know it. 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The worst thing I've ever heard.
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I'm Cornelius here on the Nassau Mix. How are we doing, people? And 2K, they gave their community day this past week, and I'm not going to lie, I'm very intrigued of how 2K27 is going to look this year. The first ever co-ed my career, the first ever co-ed my park, where you're going to be able to play with the men and women. The women are not going to have no limitations on their build. They're going to be able to dunk, they're going to be able to shoot, do as much as the men are going to be able to do. I'm looking forward to seeing a 7'2 female Wemby, Victoria Wembanyama. I am looking forward to seeing the women go out there and play basketball with the guys. And I'm looking forward to seeing the more girls that are going to come over into playing 2K and just like seeing how much is going to be more just like unisex in the game. And I'm just looking forward to seeing how this plays out for the game and just seeing how fun it's going to be. Not only that, you're getting micro eras. You're going to pick the area that you want to start your micro in. That's going to be so much fun. What if I want to play with Michael Jordan? What if I'm playing with Carmelo Anthony back when he's on the Knicks? That's how much fun it's going to be. So I'm looking forward to playing 2K next week. I'm going to get the game early, and we're going to test it out and let you guys know about it next week. But next on Nassau Mix, here's a little bit of Shakira Burna Boy on 90.3 WHBC.

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0: Kanye West and Pusha T here in a Nassau Mix. The Voice of Nassau Community College, 90.3 WHPC. I'm Cornelius here on a Nassau Mix. You're probably on your way to work right now. It's Friday. The weekend's ahead of you and you're doing great. If you're looking for something to watch this weekend, you're on the couch and you're looking for something entertaining and something to heart and touch your heart, the Little League World Series is going on right now out there in Williamsport, Pennsylvania. And all these little guys out there are balling out and playing baseball for their hearts and dreams. This is basically the middle school World Series. And they're basically, you're seeing the future of the MLB potentially right there. Some of these kids from the East Coast, the West Coast, Japan, the Caribbean, Australia, all over the world, you're going to see future MLB talent. And you're just going to see their representation of baseball and just seeing how they can go out there and play baseball and win games. And I'm looking forward to go out there myself personally because I'm going out there on Monday night going into Tuesday. I'll be there Tuesday and Wednesday for games, and I'll be watching games throughout the whole week. So if you see me on TV, make sure you wave at me. So if you're looking forward to watch something this weekend, the Little League World Series is on ESPN and ABC. But next on Nassau Mix, here's a little bit of Busta Rhymes, Stop the Party on 90.3 WHPC.
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1: Stop the party.
0: The streets want it.
1: I don't want to hurt nobody,
2: go.
1: But...
2: Go. Oh.
1: Yeah.
2: Oh.
0: Remix.
1: Get him up. Get him up.
2: Oh.
1: Get him up. Get him up. Yeah. Get him up. Get him up.
2: Oh.
1: Get him up. Get him up. I said, wait. Stop the party.
0: I really got to change my voice.
1: I don't want to hurt nobody.

0: 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I don't wanna hurt nobody but.
1: Oh,
0: yeah.
1: Oh,
0: who him? He's a rat. To the hood, he can never.

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1: Go.
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0: 50 Cent here on the Nassau Mix, the voice of Nassau Community College, 90.3 WHPC. I'm Cornelius here on the Nassau Mix. How are you doing, people, right now? It's Friday morning. You're on your way to work right now, and it's the end of the week, so feel happy about that right now. I got to talk to you Disney fans. D23 was this past week, and I'm kind of excited about a lot of these announcements and new updates for the Disney product right now. Not only that, we're getting Incredibles 3, we're getting Coco 2, we are getting Kingdom Hearts 4 information for all you Kingdom Hearts fans. Very exciting about all this news. Kingdom Hearts 4 will be coming out late into 2027. We got a release of a Coco world and some of the aesthetics of the game. And it's a little mini trailer. You get to play. You're getting to play for the first time ever as Donald and Goofy. You're getting a new Mickey world. I'm looking forward to just seeing how the game plays out and just how it is. I'm looking forward for all of it. I'm excited. I'm happy. Kingdom Hearts has been one of my favorite sleeper series. You have to really know me to know I like that series. That's one of my favorite series of all time. I love the story. I love Sora. I love Riku. Love Kyrie. I love the whole entire just like series of everything. I love the inclusion of like Disney characters and Disney worlds and just like all many different like Disney IPs. It's gonna be fun. I'm going to be doing a subathon of the entire series soon, so I'm looking forward to doing that. But next on that sub mix is a little bit of SZA and Doja Cat on 90.3 WHBC.
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I'm writing songs about we is including I and yourself making three. 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

0: 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I'm Cornelius here, and that's going to bring us to our end of our time together, people. So I appreciate you guys listening to me. 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But before I get out of here, I'm going to leave you guys with some 2 Chainz and Lil Wayne here on the Nassau Mix, the voice of Nassau Community College, 90.3 WHPC.
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0: Jackson State, Grambling, you know what I'm saying? Texas Southern, Skeegee, Morehouse, TSU, Fort Valley. You know what I'm saying? We black.
1: All right, here we go. 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

0: good in others. 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

Miley Cyrus, We Can't Stop, 90.3 WHPC. How's it going? It's Addison. You are listening to the Nassau Mix, which is the greatest hits through 2K through today. And stick around with me for the rest of the hour. I will be doing just that. The time on the clock is 6:14 in the morning. It is Friday, August 21st. A lot of summer camps have wrapped up either last week or today is looking like the last day for a majority of them out here on Long Island. I know some of the country, like especially down south in Florida and what have you, they've been back in school about 2 weeks now. It sucks for them. So now when I watch these movies every year about summer vacation, do they all take place in the Northeast or California? Because I know California kind of has the same system we do here as far as you have July and August. I hope I'm not wrong on that, but just from what I gather. But when every time you watch a movie about summer, it's always about July and August being the free time. You never, ever, ever hear about people going back to school in August. I wonder if all those summer movies are strictly based on one type of summer schedule. I didn't realize that the whole country's kind of effed up in that way, that some people are back in school now. I know that in Tennessee, some school districts, because they're not all the same once you leave New York State as far as scheduling, they only get 4 weeks off in the summertime. That's only a month, and I don't know if it's actually one solid month or if it's 2 weeks from one and 2 weeks from another. But that's terrible. I can't get out of my head. I think late June to late August is summer vacation, and you cannot ruin that or try to change my mind in any other way. But unfortunately, that's what the case is for many students across America. I know plenty of them, and that just sucks. It's like, oof, well, I don't want to move there. And if I have kids, I certainly don't want to have them go to a school district where they don't have a full summer off like I did. That just doesn't make sense to me, but I will say probably in these other locations in the country where it's hotter and the temperatures are not very comfortable, all those classrooms probably definitely have air conditioning. Abso-freaking-lutely. You don't have to wait for a kid with asthma to show up to finally get one of those boxes in the window. I rest my case. Airplanes, B.O.B. and Haley Williams, 90.3 WHPC. Can we pretend?

Baby Blue, Cody Simpson, 90.3 WHPC. You are listening to the voice of Nassau Community College. It's Addison. Happy Friday morning. It's August 21st. I got 6:30 on the dot. It's time for a little AccuWeather update powered by Pintano's Gourmet and Does Bagels. It is currently 64 degrees outside of the Garden City Studios, going up to a high of only 79 later this afternoon. Partly cloudy seems to be the theme you're going to be running with today, folks. And we could possibly see potential total overcast conditions develop later this afternoon. 30% chance of showers today. It is misting outside, but it's not popping up on the Apple weather, which gives me hope that it could be a very light drizzle all day. And yes, I am hoping for a light drizzle all day. I enjoy that type of weather. Tomorrow, high of 77, 60% chance of rain. I heard the door open. I hope it's one of my friends coming in to join me. Oh, I see long hair. That means Chris just walked into the studio. Yay, I have a friend to talk to after I'm done talking to you, giving you the weather. Sorry, a little quick side note. This weekend, Sunday and Monday, also looks like a little high potential chance for rain. Looking at in the low 80s, high 70s as well. I think this means fall is officially approaching. Traffic moving good on all the major three this morning, meaning both your northern and southern state parkways, as well as your Long Island Expressway. And yes, your Meadowbrook and Wantagh and Seaford Oyster Bay are also moving accordingly. Cars subject to change as we approach 8 a.m. But that's all I got for you as traffic and weather updates here, at the halfway point of this Nassau Mix. With that said, here's a little Gavin DeGraw Chariot, 90.3 WHPC.

Yeah, Second Chad Shinedown, 90.3 WHBC. How's it going? It's Addison. It's August 21st. I got 6:43 here on the clock in studio on this beautiful Friday morning. Some of you might beg to differ out there, but I like this weather. I like gloomy and misty and mystical weather. Yeah, mystical, like a mystical feature. I'm sitting here in studio with two of my friends. I'm here with Emily and Chris. We're hanging out until the morning show coming up at 7. Stick around if you can. I know it's 2 hours is asking a lot from people these days, but if you can, stick around. Trust me, it's a lot of fun. It's Friday morning. It's my last day of summer camp. We're going to get into a lot of stuff. We had a tornado yesterday in Atlantic Beach. Going to get into that. A lot of stuff. A lot of big happenings last week that this crew didn't really get to experience, but moi got to experience, and this might be the one morning show that really cares and is mostly interested in it out of the other two that I'm a part of. So please, stick around if you can. Right now, it's a little dirty little secret, All American Rejects, 90.3 WHBC.

On my mind, Ellie Goulding, 90.3 WHPC. How's it going? It's Addison. It's Friday, August 21st. I got 6:50 here on the clock in studio, just 10 minutes shy of the Morning Madhouse. Please stick around if you can. Like I said, I have Emily and Chris sitting in studio with me, just hanging out until it's 7, because then Emily hops in the hot seat. I get to go relax where she's sitting now, and I get to be a co-host, which I enjoy. It's almost like taking a, not a break, because you're still working, but I would say it's more of like a, all right, I could relax a little bit. But I don't know, do you even like hosting? Just give me a nod. Yeah, she enjoys hosting. That's a good thing. Very, very happy for her to be here. But yeah, until then, we're going to play a little bit more music. I'm going to stay in the early 2000s, because that seems to be my my jam, as my grandpa used to say. So here's a little Kelly Clarkson, Breakaway, 90.3 WHPC.

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0: Friday. Woo! 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I feel like one of y'all has to like start freestyle rapping right now or something.
1: Addison, take it away.
2: Yo, my name was Eddie. I used to be a fatty from Chicken Patties.
1: From Chicken Patties.
0: Your name is Eddie?
2: Addie.
0: Oh, I was going to say, who the hell is Eddie? Is that your, like, your secret
2: twin?
0: Let me
2: tell you something. When I had to do my first open mic for stand-up comedy, it was I was the only white guy in the entire place. And, like, the end, they made everyone have to go up back up on stage and do a freestyle rap to a beat.
0: What?
2: Oh, they loved it.
1: That's what you pulled out?
2: Yeah, and they couldn't believe it.
0: Wow.
2: They expected nothing.
0: I was going to say, like, as long as you rhymed two words together, I feel like they would have been, like, A for effort, yeah. You know?
2: But it was the J. Cole's middle child. That was the beat.
0: Oh, God. It's 7:03 a.m. Your WHPC weather forecast powered by Pantano's Gourmet with locations at Hewlett and Uniondale. It's 66 degrees outside, cloudy, high of 79 today. It's going to be cloudy, partly cloudy, cloudy again.
2: Yay.
0: It's going to be raining all weekend long. I'm Emily. I'm here with Addison. I'm also here with Chris, and I'm also with Jamie.
3: It's going to be a great weekend.
2: Woo! I'm hoping for a misty day all day today.
0: You like a little mist?
2: I like a little mist.
0: Are you like a plant?
2: Well, it doesn't show up on the Apple weather app. It just says it's cloudy outside, but then you walk outside, it's sprinkling.
0: I feel like a fish.
2: No, I wouldn't want to feel like a fish. It must suck to be a fish. You got to move forward all the time, and then it's just constantly water going through your gills. And
0: I would like to have gills.
3: I don't think you notice.
2: I would imagine they don't either, but the fact that I'm able to walk on land and breathe and, you know, sit in an arena and watch a ice hockey game.
0: You're the fish that, like, walked out of the water.
2: Those weirdos?
0: Yeah.
2: You know, they're frowned upon in the ocean. Other fish don't like them.
1: Oh, wow.
0: They hate those amphibians.
2: They discriminate.
1: Oh.
0: There's a lot of, like, fish relations going on right now.
2: Oh, my God. And fish racism.
1: Fish rules.
0: We gotta end fish racism.
2: Yeah, the crustaceans against the scales. The communities have been at war for a long time. Yeah.
1: Wow.
0: The whales are like, we're mammals, guys. Don't lump us in with the rest of them.
2: Yeah.
0: Oh. Well, I'm Emily. I think I said that already.
2: Yes, you did.
0: Yeah, I have been up since 5 in the morning, and I went to sleep at 2 a.m.
2: Well, let's announce the elephant in the room here. You have now moved to the 631.
0: Yeah, I hate Suffolk County.
2: You say that now.
0: I'm at Nassau Community College, so like I gotta like love Nassau.
2: Of course, you can love Nassau, but you can also love Suffolk County. Now you're in Ed Romaine's territory.
0: The romaine lettuce.
2: Yes.
0: I gotta say it's interesting not having Bruce Blakeman anymore.
2: Yeah, all the spotlights.

0: stuff goes away now.
1: I know. Like, I feel like NASA is like so like
0: popular right
1: like,
0: now.
1: Like relevant.
0: Yes.
1: In air quotes. But
0: no, you're right. That's
1: yeah. Like no one's going to Suffolk.
0: Well,
1: other than Addison and me.
0: I love it out there.
1: I love aspects of Suffolk. I love that the Big Duck is in Suffolk.
0: Oh, do you know what your flag looks like out there?
1: There's a flag?
0: Well, we have a flag.
1: It's the orange and blue.
0: Yeah, it's the lion. Here, I'm going to burst your bubble here.
1: I know that Suffolk Community College is the Sharks because I've driven past it a couple times.
0: Yeah, the Sharks are
2: kind of lame. I thought the Sharks was a Long Island University.
1: Yeah, different divisions, so they can have the same mascot.
3: Oh, that
1: LIU used to be like the Pioneers or something. Is that a buffalo?
0: No, I think it's a... I don't know. It's a billy goat, I think.
1: A billy goat?
2: It's a yak.
0: It's a yak?
2: I don't know what it is.
1: What the hell is that?
0: Yeah, Suffolk County, New York. Freedom and independence.
2: Just look it up. What that is the animal?
0: So we have the orange and yellow lion. The blue, orange,
2: and blue.
0: Orange and blue.
1: Suffolk County.
0: Is the lion yellow?
1: Flag animal.
0: So. Okay, that's what's yellow. I'm sorry. The orange and blue and yellow lion. Suffolk County's got the blue and gold billy goat.
1: It's an ox?
0: Oh, that makes more sense.
1: What the hell? Do we even have oxen?
0: We probably used to, just like we used to have potato farms.
2: Okay, do we have lions on Long Island?
0: No.
1: No, but like everyone's like the lion is like the spirit of like a king or
0: so what's
1: whatever.
0: The ox the spirit of?
2: Okay, who says that for Long Island though?
1: Well, like back in the day, you know, like Long Island used to be like, oh, the
2: potatoes.
1: Wild, the potato, the duck, the potato.
0: Look, you're upset now, but I see Jamie moving out there soon too.
3: Oh,
2: be
3: really?
2: Like a pelican or something.
1: Jamie, I feel like would thrive
0: in Selden.
1: Selden,
3: specifically there.
0: Selden, just out there. It's quiet. Your kind of crowd.
3: My kind of crowd.
0: Yeah, I'd say so.
3: Okay. Okay.
1: What is everyone like?
2: Supporting the Selden Library.
0: No, just in case, right? A lot of tattoos, punk music.
1: Selden has a punk scene?
0: Not a punk scene, just punk people.
1: Punk people. Kind of like around Concombo.
2: You can say that about every town. Well, I mean,
0: once you get east of Farmingdale, it's pretty much all it is. I'm kidding on Long Island. I know there's a lot of nice people out there before I get crucified.
1: Oh, the Suffolk County.
2: Don't step back on yourself. Come on.
0: I love this island, but I call it how I see it.
1: Ugh. Well, I like the problem is I was born in Nassau, so I have this whole like Nassau like supremacy
0: don't say mentality.
1: Nassau supremacy.
0: Supremacy.
3: Well, you have been there for not even a day.
1: I visited Suffolk, you know, throughout my life.
3: No, but I'm saying like you haven't lived there yet.
1: Yeah, I technically like barely live there. I half live there. Most of my stuff is still at my grandma's, but I was the genius who was like, weather schmether. I'm going to go move in to Medford, fill up my car to the brim with all, like almost everything I own that's like important. And I currently, if anyone wants to rob me, have a TV in my car because I could not bring my TV in during
3: the
1: monsoon.
3: Storm.
1: I was like, who cares that there's like a tornado or whatever. But
0: yeah.
1: I survived.
0: Oh, actually, wait a minute. Your commute here. Do you take the LIE now?
1: Yes.
0: Oh, my God.
1: I hate the LIE.
0: You've become one of those people. That's insane. But you have to. That's the best route.
1: I hate the expressway. It is the only way because the northern state ends. I'm past the end of the northern state.
0: Yeah.
1: Which is crazy that it just ends.
0: They were supposed to. But when you see where these things end, you could see like they meant to go on further.
1: Yeah. The northern state should go from like Queens to like Riverhead. Or something.
0: Yeah.
1: But it ends. Once you reach like Smithtown, it's like it gives up.
0: And then all of a sudden there's traffic lights. Like what happened?
1: It's so unceremonious. It's just like you're like one day like you're cruising on the northern state and then you're like, what's with the red light?
0: Well, you know the Seaford Oyster Bay?
1: Yeah.
0: Okay. It goes through, you can get on it in Seaford. It does not go to Oyster Bay. But it was supposed to go to Oyster Bay. That's why it looks like it continues on into the brush, into the bushes and stuff. Because the whole plan was like, all right, we're going to bring this bitch up to Oyster Bay and it'll go from the North Shore all the way to the South Shore.
1: And they gave up.
0: Yeah, they just ran out of money, I guess. It's a good place to park now, though. Park and watch people get off the highway.
2: Next project, Bruce.
0: Bruce. Yeah, when he's governor.
1: Someone call him up, you know.
0: We're going to continue the Seaford Oyster Bay.
1: Everyone else in New York is like, what the hell is that? Why do I care?
2: These things got to get finished.
0: If he does become governor, I hope all he does is concentrate on Long Island. Every problem, every legislation.
1: Everyone
0: is
1: says
0: Island.
1: That, like, you know, like New York politics are too focused on the city. It's going to be all Long Island.
0: It's
1: going
0: to be the opposite with Bruce.
2: Somebody's got to finish the bridge to Connecticut.
0: Actually, I don't know if you saw one of his political ads recently, but he's standing in a cow stable. Is that what they call that? A barn. I'm sorry.
1: Cow stable?
0: He's in a barn, okay. And like all the cows are eating. He goes, well, the problem with New York State is that it's run by a lot of asses. And like, it's just the cow's asses behind him. He goes, and we got to get these asses out of here.
2: He had access to a barn and he stood with cows for that?
1: Hasn't he been doing AI ads?
0: No, he stopped because he realized people weren't enjoying them.
1: I think like someone threatened a lawsuit over it. It was,
3: oh
1: like,
3: my God.
1: Thing.
0: I believe it, but I don't think that's why he stopped. I think he stopped because it isn't working.
1: Yeah. Well, like AI ads, it's like he was like doing something. I think he had Hochul saying something or whatever. And that's like, ugh, you can't do that.
0: Oh, yeah. You put words in their mouth. Yeah, yeah.
1: Can't do that.
0: All right. But
1: illegal.
0: But this is your county executive. I don't know if you know who this is. Ed Romaine.
1: Does anyone care about Ed Romaine?
0: I do. Like, because
1: I'm assuming he's like a Republican,
0: well,
1: right?
0: Yeah, obviously. But he's local as local politics gets. So it's
1: oh,
0: not like,
1: he's like the News 12 of politics.
0: So it's not annoying. It's just like today we put on a new crosswalk at some intersection you never heard of in Smithtown. Oh, it's to your left, the music. Sorry, Emily. I took it out of the binder already.
1: What?
0: Yeah, I delivered.
1: Say what?
0: Emily's trying to find the music she's supposed to play for
1: I'm
0: the
1: like
0: morning show.
1: I'm freaking out.
0: Addison
1: like,
0: was
1: oh
0: being
1: God.
0: A good employee and already did it for her, but
1: I'm not used to being week. Treated
0: this,
1: well.
0: This is why we don't do nice. This is why I don't usually do nice things.
1: You should have told me.
0: I'm sorry.
1: I was very upset. I was like shaking the binder. I was like, curses.
2: Addison, you should know if you put one thing out of place, everything falls apart.
0: Well, I like to give the benefit of the doubt to the
1: well,
0: people.
1: Well, every time
0: with.
1: I'm in here, like the like we have a red binder for the listeners at home that has all of our required songs in it. Every time I'm in here, it's in a different place. It'll either be back on the table, like in the back of the studio. It'll be on the other side of the desk. It'll be at the desk. It'll be on the floor. It's like no one has a place for anything here. Every time I come in here, it's like organized chaos.
0: Well, I can tell who was here the night before based on how everything looks.
1: I can tell based off of how it smells.
3: Yeah. Oh.
0: Sometimes the lights are off. I'm like, oh, that was so-and-so. If the lights are all on, I'm like, that was so-and-so.
1: I used to be a lights off only person in here, but like we don't have like string lights around anymore.
0: No, so it doesn't. Yeah.
1: It's like
2: what happened to them all?
0: It's not Christmas. It's not Christmas, and I mean it was fun.
1: It was a year round thing.
0: I know, but I guess they like Sean wanted them down.
1: Well, or they had to do work. The fun here. Police. He's like, no, you can't have fun. No, no string lights. Only WHPC and TVs.
0: Only Nassau Community College sanctioned lights.
1: Nassau Community College
0: approved lights.
1: Like I look around and I'm like, guys, what is the budgeting of this place?
2: It's pretty good.
0: $112,000 annually. No, I'm kidding. I don't know what the hell it is.
1: I was like, how much do they give us? Because I feel like they should be giving us less. Not to like advocate against us.
0: That's a first.
1: Okay.
0: That's a first.
1: Okay. Let me explain.
0: Wake up, America.
1: Because I drive onto campus, I see a pothole. I see like a decrepit building, and then I pull up to WHPC. I walk down to the basement here, and there's a new TV in the studio, and there's like new, like right now, like we have like new like WHPC squares on the mics to make us look all profesh. And I'm like, Where's the money going? This is what we're putting money into.
0: Actually, our budget is separate than the school's budget.
1: I know, but like, don't we get money from the school's budget?
0: We don't touch it really.
1: We don't, how much
0: we try? We try not to.
1: We try not to?
0: Yeah, we try to prove a point here.
1: What?
0: Well, we don't need it. No, I'm kidding.
1: I was like, can we really get that much from when we do like the telethons with like Polka Bob?
0: We do well.
1: I miss Polka Bob. I miss us having a Polka program.
0: Did you even talk to the guy?
1: I've said hello to him.
0: Hey, Miss Polka Bob. Did you even talk to say hello to
1: him? I miss
0: guy?
1: Having him around. I think. It'd be like the day that like we don't have what's his name, the rabbi.
0: Oh, Pearl.
1: Once we don't have Rabbi Pearl, I feel like we're not
0: it's over. It's over.
1: Anymore.
0: What if we replace him with a priest? Like it's priest priest Ruby.
1: Ruby
0: or Reverend Ruby. There you go.
1: Ruby.
0: Every time he talks, his eyes twinkle.
1: Yeah.
0: The Lord loves you. Twinkle in his eyes.
3: All right. Can we talk about something else?
0: Why you want to talk about the Lord, Jamie?
3: No.
1: Jamie, have you found God?
0: Miss Levine, even though you are a Jewish woman, the Lord loves you and appreciates you no matter what you are. Hair blue, hair black, hair red.
1: Yeah, Jamie's hair is black right now for the listeners at home, but sometimes it isn't.
0: I like reverends. They're crazy.
1: I love a good like Protestant church where they speak in tongues. I'm like, you guys.
0: I want a guy yelling. He never opens the Bible, but he just holds it and just yells and flares his arms everywhere. It says in this book. Yeah, he's never opened it.
1: It's like, where's the citation? A lot of tell me the chapter. Like, tell me like the verse.
2: What's called? Like the old, what's called, like the old videos of the churches talking about Pokemon and stuff.
0: Oh, yeah, yeah, yeah. I can't believe that was a thing. You don't remember that, Jamie?
3: Mm-mm.
0: In churches, they used to have Pokemon duels. So priests used to have Pokeballs and throw them at the people.
2: Well, wait, what?
3: Such lies.
1: No, but there used to be like, you know how like back in the day, in like the 90s, they used to burn Harry Potter books because they were like getting the children into witchcraft? It was like the same thing, but with Pokemon.
0: Now
1: like, these are like demons.
0: Now a different demographic is burning the Harry Potter books.
1: I know. It really went from one end to the other.
0: Yeah, one end of the rainbow to the other.
1: But like, no, like now, like back in the day, like in the 90s when Pokemon was like coming out, like all the big churches were like, this is going to make all the children do the demonic. And like, there's the sign of the devil on Pikachu or whatever.
2: What was it? Was it like they said with Mewtwo? It was like, what was that? Three fingers? Always doing this. What's that? It's the sign of the devil. Oh,
0: yeah. No, I like that Kenneth Copeland guy. You know who he is?
2: Yeah.
1: Kenneth Copeland.
0: The scream, ah, coronavirus. The one who with the really deep, gravelly voice. Come on. You guys all know who.
1: I've definitely seen him before.
0: His wife once told a story. They were on a private jet and a tornado touched down in Kent or somewhere in the Midwest. And Ken wasn't happy. So he commanded God to make the tornado stop. And she said the tornado roped back into the sky because Ken told it to. I'm like, I love
1: the idea
0: people.
1: Of pastors with private jets.
0: This guy pushed over a guy in a wheelchair and he goes, he ain't hurting. Thanks, Ken.
1: We need to get him on
0: the show. Certified first class jerk.
1: We need to get him on the show.
0: I would love to talk to these
1: people. I feel
0: like
1: we have the pull to get like a low-level televangelist.
0: Well, he's not a low-level televangelist.
1: I know,
0: he's
1: but
0: a
1: like
0: billionaire.
1: I know, but I feel like we could get him because like what other colleges are sitting down and going, "We want that
0: We want
1: guy.
0: Kenneth Copeland on our airwaves."
1: Because
0: if
1: like
0: we got him and Ben Shapiro to sit down together.
1: Think we have the pull for Ben Shapiro.
0: I think we do.
1: He wants to go to like Liberty University.
0: F Liberty University. We're a community over here. We got Jewish people on this camp. We have Jewish people at this station, damn it. Get your ass down here, Ben.
1: We're very multicultural.
0: We'll make sure we don't announce it so people don't come here and try to create a stir.
1: That's good.
0: We'll say you're coming on Friday, but you show up Wednesday.
1: So, Jamie.
3: Yeah.
1: How was your week?
3: Honestly, it's been a little hectic.
1: What happened? What did they do to you?
3: For starters, it's my mom. She's listening, so...
1: did Jamie's mom
0: She's do? Always listening.
3: Well, yeah, but...
0: Hi, Mrs. Levine.
3: Hey,
1: girl.
3: She got surgery recently.
0: A big one?
3: Yeah. She got hip surgery.
0: That's a big one.
1: I was going to say, like, was it, like, a fake surgery or a real one? And that's a real-ass surgery.
3: Yeah, she got a hip replacement.
1: Do her hips don't lie now?
3: I told her she would shake like Shakira when she's better, but I don't know.
0: Now, when people get their hips replaced, like, Do they make a fake hip or do they get someone's old hip and give you their hip?
1: I think it's not like a full replacement. Like you just get like a fake like metal plate.
0: They make
1: or
0: it,
1: something.
0: Right? It's like
3: yeah.
0: a, it's like if you
1: They're not doing a hip like
0: It's not an actual
1: transplant.
0: Replacement. It's not a okay, that's what a transplant a replacement just means hey, we're going to replace this with something else. Transplant means it's the exact same thing from somewhere else.
1: Yeah. Oh my god, imagine being like, "Yes, this is a dead man's hip."
3: Ew!
0: I don't know. People donate their bodies to science. Aren't
3: That's
0: the bones
3: true.
0: Still good?
3: I guess.
1: Yeah, well, there's like arm transplants now.
0: You
1: like,
0: can do
1: you
0: that.
1: You can get like someone's arm.
0: One's longer than the other now. like Frankenstein.
1: One's like slightly paler. It's like,
0: I would choose. I would like a Caribbean arm. Really freak people out. You see my arm in a picture. Like, oh, who's that? And then you zoom out. Wow.
3: Yeah, she got the big girl surgery.
0: Hips?
3: The big
0: girl.
3: Yeah.
0: Now, did she have an injury?
3: No, she just had it where
1: like arthritis
3: she,
1: or something.
3: She like basically worn it out to the point where
1: What has she been
3: work.
1: Doing? Has she been throwing it back?
0: Here's another question. Is she like active or not really?
3: Yeah, she was. She was extremely active.
0: Like exercising all the time.
3: She used to play pickleball at least like three
0: times.
3: Oh,
0: yeah, that's right. She knows my friend Mike.
1: Oh, she's a pickle.
0: Shout out Mayo.
3: Yeah,
1: a guy named Mayo play
0: Mike
1: pickleball.
0: Mike Mayo, friends with Jamie Levine's mother from the pickleball courts. Small
3: she,
0: world.
3: She used to play, but she also had a hip deformity. So I think those two together.
1: So her hip. I was gonna say because usually hip surgery you get like a little later down the road. So I understand like the deformity thing.
3: Well, she also had it where they had to make it so that her hip aligned with her body because. Because of the deformity, one of her legs was longer than the other.
0: No way.
3: Yeah.
0: She's like a tripod. Little back. All right, there we go. So, perfect. And so action.
3: So she had to get that fixed, too. So now her back's better. Okay, you know, good. She's getting
1: aligned
3: there.
1: Now.
3: Yes, yes.
1: I have that issue. Like, I think one of my hips is slightly higher than the other or whatever. It's all, like, due to my scoliosis, though. My back looks like an S.
3: So, she doesn't have that.
0: So that's the equivalent to getting not a new alternator. That's the equivalent to getting, like, a brand new tire.
1: I feel like getting, like, a new foot would be, like, a brand new tire.
0: Okay.
1: I feel like she's getting, like, a new, like an axle or something.
0: Oh, an axle. Oh, you might. Can you just buzz the...
1: I buzzed it.
0: I don't know what's going on.
1: I don't think this is working for buzzing, right, to be honest.
0: I'm going to do my job. I'll be right back.
1: Addison has to go let a stupid person in. Who doesn't have an ID? Very upsetting.
2: Did he ever have an ID?
3: Who knows? I'm sad. I just got comfy.
1: So Jamie,
3: yeah,
1: your mom, is she doing okay? Like, when was the surgery?
3: It was like a week ago.
1: Is she going to like PT OT?
3: Yes, they come to her right now. She's she's already going to the bathroom by herself, which is nice.
1: That's the worst.
3: Yeah, it is. Trust me, it was. She's able to start.
2: She's a big girl now.
3: She was able to make her own food the other day, too, and she's getting around.
1: Oh, so she's fine.
3: She's walking on that walker, I'll tell you right now. She's zooming.
1: Is she out walking you?
3: No tennis balls on this one.
0: Now, was she complaining, like, before this, leading up to this? Like, would you hear her, like, from time to time, my hip?
3: It wasn't even that. It was just more like she just couldn't get in the car. Like, she physically couldn't get in.
0: That sucks.
3: And it got to the point where I was like, this is ridiculous. And my dad felt the same way. And
0: his hips going too?
3: No, just felt the same way, as in, like, she needs to do this. So when the day came, she was like, I'm going to cancel. And we're like, you're not. You're going in. You're done. That's it. We're here.
0: No going back.
3: Yeah. This is it.
0: Well, good.
3: It's for the best, in my opinion.
1: What's it called? My grandma, who may or may not be listening, got her knee replacement done.
3: Oh, wow.
1: But now her other knee needs to be replaced. And she's like, I don't want to do it. And I'm like, why would you do one and not the other?
0: Well, she should do the other one with a totally different procedure. like, go to a different doctor who does it a different way and see which one. Like, you know, this one was better.
1: Yeah, because she got the left leg done and now her right leg's bothering her, so she can't drive a lot anymore. And I'm like, I feel like the right leg is more important than the left leg.
3: She had it done on the right leg.
1: Yeah,
3: I understand. Yeah, she can't drive for a while.
1: Oof.
3: The car's just chilling there.
1: She gonna have a chauffeur?
3: Well, no one's put her... I mean, the only time that she was in the car was when she came back from the hospital.
2: Make some kind of, like... hydraulic system where they put like buttons over the steering wheel.
3: They have that for people who can't reach the pedals.
0: Or people who are like handicapped.
1: Mm-hmm. Yeah, I remember, and this is like a really weird reference. Back in like 2011, there was an episode of Little People, Big World. If anyone knows the show, TLC classic about little people.
2: Got canceled.
1: Yeah, little people who like owned a farm. And they're definitely divorced now and they had kids and it was like a whole thing. But back in the day, they were in like, they hated each other, that couple. But anyways, there was an episode where Matt Roloff, I believe his name is Matt, the guy, the father of the Roloff family, he got into legal trouble because he was driving his car with like hand crank things because he couldn't reach the pedals. And it was like this whole thing, but like he was found not guilty. But
3: wow,
1: you should get your mom those things so she could drive the car with her hands.
0: No, I feel like people don't want to accept that. I feel like once you get to that territory, like, I am not a handicapped mom. It's just easier for you to drive. I am not a handicapped, damn it.
3: Well, that was the thing about the permit. You know what I mean? Like that little thing that hangs off of the car.
1: Oh, does she have the placard now?
3: Well, I think they said you have to get the surgery and then you can get that, only because they don't want you to abuse the idea that, like, you know, you need it.
1: Speaking of abusing it, my brother, who at age 19 got diagnosed with type 1 diabetes, just found out that he can get a handicap placard.
4: Oh, he's awesome.
1: And I'm like, Sammy, you do not need this. There are people who need this, and you are the opposite.
4: I was going to say, I abuse this power. I abuse the power all the time. I would love to, like, if I have a friend, right, because I have a friend in Fredonia back in Western New York, hashtag I leave in 3 days. And so he has, like, the little plaque thing, and there's already nobody there. So we just kind of, like, abuse the power because we can park anywhere.
1: That's evil.
0: What's the red
4: there's
0: one?
4: No one in Western New York. There's no one.
1: There's no handicapped people in New York.
4: Well, I'm just saying if we're parked in one, there's like five other ones that are right
0: what
4: there.
0: What does the red handicap sticker mean?
3: I don't know.
1: Oh, that's temporary.
2: That means they have like firepower.
0: Oh, the blue one means for the rest of your life?
1: Yeah, I believe that.
0: How do I get that one?
1: But like the red one, I think, is a temporary one. But what's it called? I remember I used to have a chain-smoking British nanny, and she was like the anti-Mary Poppins. she got a handicap placard because she was like deaf in one ear, and I was like, this is like crazy. Like, you do not deserve this, girlie.
3: Wait, for being deaf?
1: She's not deaf. She's like half deaf, but she won the lottery on April Fool's Day. Fun fact.
3: Oh, that's cool.
1: And she won $1 million on April Fool's Day, so no one believed her. And with that money, she got like the Cadillac of hearing aids. So she was completely fine. But she got the handicap placard after winning the lottery and getting the Cadillac of hearing aids and Louboutins. So I just don't understand. I think they're giving them away.
3: Mm. Oh.
1: Yeah.
4: Yeah, I don't know the process.
3: Oh, and besides my mom getting a hip replacement, I just made over $100 selling my feet last night.
1: Over $100? What did you do? Did you, like, paint your nails or something?
3: No, I just had a few customers.
4: Hmm.
3: I had like 4 to 5 customers.
0: Telling you, people are desperate. You got to take advantage of the desperate people.
3: I had one customer give me like $80 yesterday.
0: Oh, so it was 80 and then two tens.
3: No.
1: Okay, wait, Jamie. I feel like we need to get this settled. What is like starting price for your feet?
0: Are you Rick Harrison? Make me an offer.
4: Are they insured?
3: It depends, honestly. It depends on like the person.
1: How low would you go? Like $30?
3: Oh,
1: 20?
3: Depending on like if I'm doing a video, I'll work with them.
4: A video?
3: Yeah.
4: Oh, gosh.
1: Do you wiggle your toes?
4: Yeah, wiggle the pigs.
1: Do you get like a feather and like tickle your feet?
3: Ew. No.
1: People are into that.
3: No.
4: There has to be some pretty nasty stuff people are into.
3: Someone offered me $1,000.
1: What? And you didn't?
4: You didn't do it?
1: What would have been?
3: Well, okay. Well, here's the thing. We're working on it.
4: Oh, okay.
3: It's in the process.
4: I was going
1: to
4: say.
1: What do you have to do to get
2: the $1,000? That means they don't have $1,000.
3: As of right now, I said no nudity, you know? So I said that's
1: no nudity of the foot?
3: No nudity of the body. That's off the table.
1: Oh, they want like full body?
3: And I was like, that's not happening. So then I said, how about I buy a toy and I just put my feet on it and call it a day? And they said, maybe.
4: Maybe.
1: Oh. Ew.
3: Hey.
0: The writing was on the wall, folks. I already told you.
2: You're already operating at a loss.
0: I told you a long time ago, eventually you're going to start getting into different territories.
4: How did we get from the church to this?
0: Slowly but surely.
2: You're operating at a loss, and that's if the guy has $1,000. Yeah. Typically, if they're like, I'll work on it, I'll get the $1,000.
3: No, get the down payment. He's not working on getting the money. He's working on an agreement on how to give me the money.
1: Don't give him your address. Don't let him send a check.
3: No, it's all through online.
0: No, he means like coming to a deal on how I'm when I'm going to like what's going to get me to send this to you.
3: Correct.
0: So he's trying to get her to do other things. She's saying no. So he's trying to work something out so that he can get what he wants.
3: Wow. Yeah.
4: Wow.
0: That's what it is. It's actually Pawn Stars.
3: It was either that or maybe like weekly payments.
0: Weekly payments?
3: Yeah.
2: Jamie. Can I clarna this?
1: Can I affirm it?
3: I mean, I'm happy. I was like, listen, I have bills, and I didn't know I have a new bill, so please help me out, and they did.
4: Wow.
1: Oh.
3: They came through.
4: Good for you.
3: Yes.
1: Maybe you should start live streaming your feet.
0: Oh, please don't.
1: I think this is like an area of growth for you.
0: Jamie, doing this privately is one thing. Once you enter the public territory,
3: It's different. Imagine, it's different.
0: It's not a good look for the station.
2: What's called? There's a camera on your feet, and then she's just playing GTA 6 in the background.
3: Well, like, everybody requests something different, so I have to, like, customize everything to what they want.
0: Even so, there's a girl on Instagram, like, she talks about politics. She just sits in a chair barefoot with, like, really tight leggings with her legs open.
3: It's
0: like,
3: oh.
0: Like, all right, so she gets people's attention, and then I don't even know if people actually care about what she's saying. She's just sitting there in her chair going, this is BS. I hate this. And then, but she's just sitting there with her legs open, bare feet. I'm like, yeah, this is what it is. This is what gets people interested in.
2: It's a lack of confidence.
0: Literally.
1: Wow. That's amazing.
3: Emmy, you should try it.
1: Me?
3: Yeah.
1: You know, my mom said that to me after a show once. She was like, Jamie's making a lot of money. And I was like, girl, are you calling me broke?
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0: Justin Bieber. Gotta keep an eye out for Selena on the National Morning Madhouse. 9.3 WHPC, 7:34 a.m. Yay. I am Emily. I'm here with Kevin. I'm here with Jamie. I'm here with Chris. And I'm here with Addison.
1: Yeah, we weren't here last week.
0: I was not here.
1: Well, I was bummed out because first off, no one was here. You weren't here. Jamie wasn't going to be here. You weren't going to be here.
0: Yeah, I was in upstate New York.
1: Exactly. So it was just going to be me. It was going to be me and Chris. But it would have been one of the coolest.
0: That would have been a great show, honestly.
1: Because it would have been one of the coolest days to do a live show because everything here was locked down and helicopters flying all over the place.
0: Yeah, what the hell happened over here?
1: Yeah, Donnie Boy paid a visit.
0: Was he here?
1: Yes.
0: Like at Nassau?
1: He traveled through Nassau.
0: Because, I was gonna say, didn't he go to like the NCPD or whatever?
1: Right around the corner on the premises of NCC.
0: Oh yeah,
1: so
0: that's where he went.
1: Basically, this was all a week ago.
0: About a week ago.
1: I was trying to see. My whole goal for the day was like, all right. Well, first off, thank you, Mr. President. First time ever a politician, let alone the President of the United States, affected my life in a personal positive way.
0: What?
1: Got to sleep in. I got the day off. I did not have to come in here.
0: Thank you, Donnie.
1: It was great. First time I could ever say that. So I figured, all right, big day today. I'm going to watch Air Force One come in, but I'm at work. I'm at camp. So I'm thinking, like, all right, they might fly over camp. Like, the airspace, the wind is going in this direction. I'm checking the radar if the flights are going off in this direction and landing in this direction.
0: You have the app right that tells you the airplanes that are in the air? Okay.
1: The whole day. So eventually, I'm checking ChatGPT. I'm like, any special things going on at JFK today as far as like airspace restrictions? And they go, oh yeah, around 1:55 today, all flights are demanded to go way out. Like, I mean, like 45, 60 miles, like way, way out. And I'm like, okay, so that's definitely for Donald coming through. So I'm waiting. I'm telling everybody at camp, like, okay, 1:55 to 2 o'clock. This is it. Everything got quiet in the sky and then nothing happened.
0: Aww.
1: So one guy goes, yeah, bro, this is turning into the Great Pumpkin Charlie Brown, like really, really quickly. I'm like, it's going to come. Don't worry. It's coming. eventually, nothing. I'm like, all right, I guess that's a wrap. So one woman goes, watch, when you leave, something's going to happen. I go, maybe. I didn't think about him getting from JFK to Garden City.
0: Oh.
1: So I go into a building for a little bit, and I very faintly, I hear, it's a big helicopter. I go, huh. I check the radar. There is not a plane to be seen. There is nothing. It is completely naked. Not vague. I'm like, oh, it's him. So I run out there with my phone. I look up, and there it is. Marine One with an Osprey attack helicopter
0: right behind it,
1: flying like it's like a personal flyover. Yeah. I'm like, oh my God, this is it. So I just get my phone up, and then everyone, you hear camp, like people screaming throughout camp, like, what's happening? Like, yeah, what up? It's just nonstop. People are like, some people think like something bad is happening. Like, oh my God, what is happening?
2: What's happening?
1: Yeah, a few people were like, what is going on out here? It was loud. It was cool. It was insane. And then he landed right over here at the Mitchell Field Athletic Complex, right on the baseball field.
0: God.
1: Motorcade drove him from there through NCC to the NCPD training facility. And
0: it's crazy to think that a president has been on the campus of Nassau.
1: Well, I'm going to rock your world a little more, sister. He might be, before this was a school, this was an Air Force base.
0: Oh, yeah.
1: Mitchell Air Force Base.
0: Yes.
1: Which I believe the last president to actually visit here was Dwight D. Eisenhower.
0: Oh, yeah. Eisenhower Park.
1: Which makes me believe that Donald Trump might be the very first president since President Eisenhower to visit Mitchell Air Force Base.
0: That's crazy.
1: Yeah.
2: That's crazy.
1: Those are fun facts. There's no politics coming out of my mouth this morning. This was all just a sheer spectacle in history. It was awesome. And then after camp, I raced to Eisenhower Park to watch him take off, and I did. I got there just in time.
0: You saw it?
1: Oh, yeah, I saw it. Those Osprey attack helicopters are insane.
0: They're humongous.
1: You know which one those are, right? Those are the ones with the double blades, and they can turn into a plane.
0: Yeah, they're crazy.
1: Oh, absolutely surreal. So seeing those, because I've seen them at air shows, but now they're transporting the president. Like, they're technically in action.
0: Yeah.
1: So when you see them in action, like, oh, wow, this is insane. And this whole play, the whole Mitchell Field area was all completely locked down except for Stewart Avenue. That was it.
0: I remember like finding out this was happening while I was upstate, and I was like, oh man, I'm so happy I don't have to deal with that traffic.
1: Oh no, but there really wasn't.
3: I drove past here. It wasn't too bad.
1: Yeah, no. Yeah, they thought it was going to be a lot worse. Instead of closing down highways, they just closed off exits.
0: Yeah.
1: And the only exit that was closed was Charles Lindbergh Boulevard. So
0: that
1: I think Hempstead Turnpike was still open and Stewart Avenue was still open. Just this whole
0: I guess
1: square.
0: Because they helicoptered him in. There wasn't really much.
1: They figured the motorcade was going to probably drive him from JFK to go, which would have been horrendous.
0: That would have literally been hell on earth. If he went from JFK to here. here.
1: No, but helicoptering, that's...
0: That's not bad.
1: Hey, what the, not bad at all.
3: I don't... I'm picturing the motorcade coming down the parkway, everything's backed up in the motorcade. It's slowly making its way down here. And then there's some woman turned the wrong direction on the parkway.
1: Oh, yeah, yeah. Did anyone else see anything that day or no? Everyone else, well, you were incognito. You were upstate. You see anything that day?
2: I was at Central Park.
1: Oh, you didn't see nothing.
2: Nope.
1: Chris?
3: I drove past right here. There was a fleet of police in the parking lot. And then every single exit for the museums, for the college, for... The fields, the range, everything over here, everything had like police sitting in it ready
1: to
3: go.
1: You came down just to check it out, see what was going on.
3: I didn't know what was going on.
1: Oh, even better. Surprise.
3: I didn't want to see what was going on with the college.
1: Surprise.
3: Yeah. It was crazy.
1: Yeah, no, when you actually, that's why I tell people, like, even if you hate whoever's in office, when you should just check out what goes down when the president is in town.
0: It's like crazy, the protocols, like the and measures. Stuff that has to go down.
1: Unbelievable. Nassau Coliseum was a good location for that rally a few years ago because it's like a secluded location on its own.
0: Yeah.
3: I thought there might have been some sort of like, what's it called? Some sort of event going on. Like a, you know, they do like a festival.
1: Yeah.
3: I thought it might have been something like that, but no.
1: No.
0: When I saw the text from Sean about like traffic or whatever, I was like, oh, are they like fixing the potholes?
1: No, can you imagine? It's that big of an event.
0: I was like, oh, like, are they like doing like construction here? And then I like, the minute you said that, I was like, oh yeah, he was like down the street.
1: So yeah, Friday was a big spectacle. Saturday, I watched Shooting Stars for the first time.
2: Oh, that's sick.
1: Yeah.
0: You saw your first Shooting Stars?
1: I saw over 30.
0: Wow.
1: In my backyard.
0: In your backyard?
1: In my backyard. It was unbelievable.
0: Oh my God.
1: Saturday, I went out. It was my friend who passed away a couple years ago. It was his birthday. So I went out for a couple of drinks alone, solo. And when I came back, it was like 12:30, 1 o'clock in the morning. I'm just laying out there. I go, oh my God.
0: That's like a movie moment.
1: Yeah. It was just... First, I was laying back there to check out some planes flying.
0: Of course
2: you are.
1: And then I'm just looking at the stars, and I see some of them are moving. I go, and I saw this once before. I was like, oh, that could be a satellite. But then I saw another one, and five more. So it can't be 17 satellites in one shot. That's not happening. These are shooting stars. Come to find out that we had a meteor shower about a week prior to this, but we couldn't see anything because it was an overcast and it was raining.
0: Yeah.
1: So this is all the leftovers from the meteor shower, and they're still up there.
2: That's pretty
1: cool.
2: On
1: a clear night, you could still see them. So if you haven't seen a shooting star yet, now's your chance to actually see these things.
4: What is the prime time to see that?
1: I would say after the sun goes down, and make sure you have less light as possible around. So turn off any of your outdoor lights if you can.
0: So much light pollution.
4: I was wondering, because my dad just be sitting out there just on the lawn chair. I'm like, what is this crazy guy doing? Like, he's looking insane, just like... Like, you know what I mean? Like, I'm looking out the window. All I see is my father in a lawn chair.
3: You look at the sky sometimes?
4: I do, but I'm like, what is he doing now?
1: Well, even my neighbor, who I haven't spoken to in maybe 13 years, like, they were out there, and like, I was laying out there. I was like, what the hell? I'm making sound. I'm like, what is that? This is so cool. Oh my God. And like, I get up and they're out there. I'm like, oh, sorry, guys. They're shooting stars. They're like, really? I go, yeah.
0: That brings the people together.
1: That was my first interaction.
0: That's
1: in 13
0: like humanity.
1: Years.
2: That is nuts.
4: What's it called?
0: Like when I was upstate, we were overcast every night, and usually you can see a ton of stars up there.
1: Yeah,
0: no light pollution.
1: And just less pollution in general.
0: You look up and it's just like clouds.
1: Like North Jersey. Does North Jersey even have stars at night?
4: You know what I was gonna say?
0: I don't think so.
4: There was one time where the aurora borealis was visible with the naked eye in western New York. And I was on Long Island. And the second time it happened, there was an overcast. And I was so prepped. I got my friend who's like a borderline meteorologist. I'm like, you got to grab your stuff. Like, we got to figure it out. I want to see it. Because it was like these pictures you would see, genuinely crazy. Like, everything was pink, green, and everything. And so I was like, I can't miss this one. I have to go see it. And we went to like the beach because we figured that's like the best like spot to look at it.
2: Mm-hmm.
4: Nothing. Absolutely, because it's like the overcast, all the clouds and everything.
1: Yeah,
4: and
1: yeah.
0: Like, you need a perfectly clear sky to
4: see
0: that
4: stuff. I know, and I was so like disappointed.
1: But I mean, it was like I was amazed. I'm texting people like, you gotta look in the sky tonight. They're like, what am I looking at? I'm like, trust me, just look for stars. And then if you see ones that are moving, you found one. I sound like a psychopath.
0: Did you make a wish?
1: I did, but after like the 17th, I'm like, all right, I'm done. Like, I'm taking advantage of the system here. There's too many.
2: Bless your soul.
1: And my dad, who goes fishing at Jones Beach, like two, bless you, at the 2 a.m, he said he sees these things all the time.
4: Are you kidding me?
1: Yeah, like he's not naive.
0: Well, I guess
1: out
0: at Jones Beach, it's darker out there.
1: Shooting stars and comets and meteors, they're up there all the time, 24/7.
0: We just can't see them.
1: No, and only the big ones get publicity and meteor showers. But every night, I'm sure you could see stuff just flying through the atmosphere.
0: Every once in a while, you're like, oh, that star's a little bright. And then someone's like, that's Uranus.
1: Yeah.
0: That's Mars.
1: And then some people are like, oh, maybe it's UFOs. Like, oh, no. I've seen something else that not recently, but
0: you've
1: years
0: seen
1: ago.
0: A UFO?
1: I think I
0: why
1: did.
0: Why have you not shared this on the show
1: I think
0: before?
1: I have. Maybe it's not this one.
0: Yeah. Why have you not shared this
1: It was
0: while
1: a
0: I'm
1: bunch
0: around.
1: Of blinking red lights. I thought it was a helicopter. But then what I thought was a helicopter just shot up like instantly.
4: You know what's crazy?
0: Maybe it was like a military vehicle.
1: I don't think.
4: Well, no,
1: maybe.
4: Because there's other reports of that in other places of the world. Like they're like, oh, we thought it was a plane of some sort. And then it goes up. It just goes.
1: I didn't look at it and go, oh my God, it's a UFO. I'm like, oh, it's a helicopter. Because it wasn't moving like a plane. It was kind of like hovering. I go, oh, it's probably a helicopter. And then the helicopter just went like a rocket.
4: That was
1: but faster than quiet. And you saw it fade into like the
4: That's
1: night.
4: That's crazy.
3: Once what happens is so you get a new pilot, they don't really know what they're doing. So they go too high too fast.
0: And then they go down way too fast.
1: What does this do? Oh, no. Don't do that, guys.
0: Helicopters scare me. I will not get in one unless it's like I'm like being airlifted and I'm like bleeding out or something.
3: Well, they shouldn't work.
0: There's like the deadbolt, and if it fails, then you're dead. And I'm like, I don't like that.
1: The fact that the deadbolt lever is in a place where anyone could just accidentally grab, like, hang on, I gotta get up for a second. No. You just pull it and it's...
0: Literally one thing goes wrong with the helicopter, you're dead. Well, with an airplane, if you lose one engine, that other engine can land
1: you.
0: You
1: did your research. Look at that.
0: You
1: like planes too.
0: This is a revelation. I think I've told you this. I'm an anxious person. So whenever I'm going to travel, I like overplan it in my head. And so I have watched videos.
1: Do you watch Captain Steve?
0: I have not watched Captain Steve.
1: You might have and didn't realize it was Captain Steve.
0: Yeah, I might not
1: have.
0: But I watch videos and I'll like search the exact plane I'm going to be on and the exact route I'm going to be on. So like for my last trip, like JFK to Orlando Airport. What's it called? JetBlue plane, blah, blah, blah. And then I watch someone do the entire flight, walk through the terminal, get on the plane, do a review of like the seat and the tray and the bathroom and watch them fly all the way. And it's like a 3-hour long video and they like speed up some portions, but it's mostly just a really boring person walking through an
1: airport. Isn't it great? You watch those videos and then when you actually... Yeah, when you do it yourself, you're like, okay, this is here, this was there.
0: I knew where the outlets were.
1: Yeah.
0: I knew that the bathroom was going to be JetBlue. What's it called? The airplane bathroom. Not a fan.
1: Yeah.
0: I prefer a Delta bathroom. I feel like you have a little more wiggle room.
1: Southwest bathrooms, not the greatest.
0: Southwest bathrooms are okay.
1: They're smaller than the Long Island Railroad.
0: Yeah.
4: Ooh.
1: That's my problem. Like airplane bathrooms, I'm sorry. It shouldn't feel like I'm on a public transportation restroom. It shouldn't. It's
0: well,
1: air travel.
0: If you take Emirates, they have a shower.
1: Emirates.
0: They have like
1: it's my dream
0: to take an Emirates flight.
1: Just the flight.
0: I'll fly anywhere.
1: That's basically like visiting the country. You get everything. Everything is beautiful. It's five star. It's basically a 5-star hotel that flies.
0: I fly to Dubai and fly home.
1: Spend the day out there.
0: Because the Dubai airport, if you could spend like a week in the Dubai airport and like still not run out.
1: Do you have to wear something on your head though?
0: I think when you're at the airport, you don't. Once you get out of the airport, I'd have to like.
1: What if you don't have one? Do they give them out?
0: I think like they
4: there has
0: like,
4: to be shops.
0: I think they like have like things in the airport like that like.
1: It's like going to Forever 21.
0: It's like when you like. It's like when you're at the airport and like you forgot your phone charger, so you have to pay a little extra for it.
1: There's a kiosk for these things.
0: It's like you know. It's like oh, I got to get my pack of gum before my flight, so it's like oh, I got to pay the upcharge.
1: Welcome to Jeddah.
0: Yeah, but it is my dream to go on an Emirates plane.
1: Oh, me too. I mean, they look luxurious as all hell.
0: Also, like it's just like I want to be in like economy and get. A knife and fork.
1: Well,
0: that's
1: have
0: real.
1: Any of you ever flown first class?
0: Never.
4: No.
1: Nobody?
3: I don't think so.
1: Nobody? I heard on domestic flights, it's not that expensive.
4: Are you kidding?
1: Depending on the airline,
0: it depends.
1: It's not that-
0: like when, like if you have like a really random ass flight, like my brother flew from Syracuse Airport to JFK, and he for $20 upgraded to first class. But that flight is literally you go up in the air and you go back
1: down.
0: That's
1: what I'm hoping for. I'm hoping Addison has some problems at the airport and they go, you know what, Sarah, for an extra $30, we can get you a first class seat. Thank you.
0: It's so annoying.
4: I feel like... Oh, no, I'm sorry. That's I keep
3: wishful
4: going.
3: Thinking.
0: Yeah, what's it called? My brother's 6'5", so my mom's like, oh, we'll give him the extra money for, like, the comfort seat.
1: Well,
0: and it's like,
1: here's the thing. Flip him off. First class is what flying is supposed to be.
0: Yeah, because back in the day, you know, they'd have, like, the big cushiony seat.
1: Everyone got that treatment.
4: You know what's crazy? Yeah. I saw, like I guess, pictures of people standing up and looking out the windows, like...
1: In a lounge area.
4: Yeah, like a lounge area. And I'm like, how do you... Like, that would freak me out right now.
1: They turned air travel into... like basically riding a public bus.
4: I was gonna say, yeah.
1: It sucks. It's basically, it's not fun. I mean, I have fun because it's flying.
0: I love being on a plane.
1: You're, if you get on a plane, it should be an experience. It shouldn't be like, oh, I gotta get to point A to point B. Like, no, you're flying, bro. Put on a nice jacket. You look good. You're
2: look
1: going
2: good
1: into the
2: for
1: sky.
2: The plane?
1: Hell yeah, bro. I low key think
0: you'd
1: flying.
0: You'd want to dress up for the plane.
1: There's a lot of people that think flying should be a suit and tie event. I don't think it should be a suit and tie event. Not a flight jacket, but easy there, Top Gun. I think it should be like a polo shirt. Like, just look presentable.
0: Like you're going
4: like
0: to the country
4: casual.
0: Club.
1: Yeah,
4: no,
1: like
4: that's
1: business,
4: yeah.
1: Not even casual, business comfortable.
0: The thing is, I will dress up for the airport when they treat me with kindness. When they treat me with respect.
2: I feel like it also depends on what you're doing after you fly.
4: Well, this is my thing. When I fly with my base, I have to get two seats, and it's horrible.
0: Oh, because you're scared they're going to break your base?
4: I do not let anyone but me. Well, it's also, like, as tall as me.
1: Also, the extra large cargo storing thing, I don't like it. It doesn't sit well.
0: And they break it half the time anyway.
1: And they're all different.
0: I've heard horror stories.
4: I really don't want a neck, like my base to have a broken neck or anything. Flying with my violin, I just don't care. I throw that thing in the overbin. I don't care, like whatever. With my, like a double bass, my thing is like this big.
1: Yeah.
4: I have to, that's the only time I will ever fly first class or like.
1: His instrument is the Undertaker.
4: Or business. Like,
0: just imagining you getting a first class ticket for your bass and you're in economy.
1: Actually, that makes sense. No, but that makes sense. If I walk through first class, I expect some like a-hole with his cello. Like, as a
2: you know what I hate?
4: But that's the thing. Because I need my instrument to be safe. And I am an a-hole in the airport.
1: You're apologizing to passengers. They get on. I'm so sorry.
4: No, yeah.
1: I'm so sorry.
4: But like with the air attendants, I'm like, okay, I will follow you. I will carry my instrument. I will carry it because this is like thousands of dollars. You know what I mean? I do not need any extra $1,000 damage.
1: Of course. And when you see like Larry and Joe on the tarmac throwing luggage bags into the cargo holding area, like they're basketballs.
2: Yeah, I know.
1: It's like, okay, well, I hope it's okay. My laptop's in there.
3: When I was
0: priceless family heirlooms.
1: And then the people who don't check their bags, they're just looking out the window.
0: The problem is they don't care about anything. I've heard hundreds of horror stories of like people who have like medical devices like wheelchairs and stuff that they just break, and it's like, that is worth a lot of money.
1: Yeah,
2: I know. They just don't care. They're like, oh, it's not mine.
4: That's why I'm unable to them sometimes. Like, I make the case, like, I'm not letting go of either my instruments. It's going in the, like, in the cabin, I guess, like with the passenger.
1: The car, yeah.
4: Like I'm taking it with me. Like you're not taking it from me, which is why I love flying Blue because they don't care. They take it with me. Yeah.
1: I mean, I do love being in the airport. Granted, I was just in the airport for the first time in 10 years, only a few weeks ago. But from what I saw there, I thought I was laughing hysterically watching people try to get their snowboards off the extra large cargo area. Like they get one off and it slams on the floor and then they're chasing after the other one because they can only do one at a time and the thing keeps moving. Oh, they look like morons, but I love people waiting for their bags to get off the conveyor belt. Everyone looks like animals. Like they're foaming at the mouth waiting for their bag.
0: Oh,
1: like,
0: my God. That is the worst feeling. Like, just the suspense
1: thing. Not only that, but you're hoping your bag made it. that's the real thing.
2: I'm hoping it came in one piece.
1: Yes.
0: When I flew down to Florida, we flew in a day early just in case we had any flight issues or whatever.
4: Ooh,
0: and... what's it called? Because I was getting on a cruise the next day, and in my head, I'm like, if this bag does not show up on this baggage carousel,
1: gonna be a lot of cruise apparel.
0: I am going to have to go to Walmart and buy a whole new wardrobe, and I was not prepared
3: Orlando
0: financially.
3: Walmart
0: for
3: is not
2: good. Well, really. Don't you do the trick where you take some clothes, like an outfit with you?
0: I had like two outfits in my carry on.
2: Okay, so you do that as well.
0: I had some, like, underwear and stuff, too. So okay. I was, like, everything that, like, was irreplaceable. Like, my contact lenses, my, prescription medication, like, that stuff obviously stays in the bag. But for my, like, suitcase, I was, like, my hair dryer may never be seen again.
1: My hair dryer.
0: By Dyson Airwrap, which is way too expensive.
1: I hate that. It's, like... Please take this time to get, when they make the announcement.
3: There's no hair dryer in the room.
0: The hair dryer in the room sucks. It is like literally as if I was blowing air on your hair right now. If I was going, is stronger than the hair dryer. Also, I don't know. It kind of skews me out. I'm like, I don't know where that's been. I don't know who put that up. Whatever.
2: They just don't work. So I just ignore it and take my own.
0: It's like an exhale. It's like a. That's what those feel like. So I got to bring my own. Also, because my hair is like a mess all the time.
1: Would that be considered a personal belonging, right?
2: Yeah.
1: Aren't all your belongings personal belongings?
2: Yeah.
1: Why do they even say that? Like, please check your seating area.
3: What if you have an impersonal belonging?
1: Right. Yeah. What if I don't have a personal belonging? Like, do they really?
0: Phone charger is an impersonal belonging.
4: I own that, and I paid for it.
1: Everything you own is a personal belonging. Like, what do they think I'm traveling with? A freaking fountain. A freaking fountain I stole from the park.
0: It's like, oh man, I'll leave the garbage can I stole and put it back.
1: I hate the prefixes of airport lingo. Not even airline lingo.
0: I thought you love an airline.
1: Check your seating area. It's that freaking seat.
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4: I'm former professional boxer Isaac Boom Boom Crenshaw, and this is the HWPC Morning Milk House. 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
4: Hello, I'm former Professor Xavier Irish Spring Soap, and this is X-Men's Days of Future Past in the Morning. Strike three, you're out.
5: And cut. Great job, champ.
6: What's wrong with the champ? Is he stupid? He's an absolute idiot. He can't even speak. Speak right. Why is he saying things like the way he's saying things?
7: I think he got a few screws loose from one too many fights. He's very stupid. We just need to exploit him to make the show more popular.
4: How was that take?
5: Oh, great job, champ. We love it. Let's try one more for safety. And action.
4: Hello, crab cake applesauce. Jumanji number 2 for McDonald's. Why do they sell hot dogs there? Keep listening.
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9: That fable sucks, Grandpa.
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4: Help, Bo. 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
12: Yay!
11: Woohoo!
12: Did anyone celebrate National Aviation Day a couple days ago?
13: Oh, no. Come on, Addison.
12: Why? No one wants to celebrate. Why? It's a national day.
14: Didn't even know it was a thing.
15: If I knew. For real.
12: Come on, Jamie. You wouldn't want to hang out by the Farmingdale Airport and watch a few planes land and take off?
13: You know,
15: I would have thrown
13: boyfriend
15: some planes
13: Michael
15: at people.
13: He did mention that he might want to fly from Farmingdale to go to Atlantic City.
12: Oh, you mean because you could take those planes there?
13: Yeah.
12: Oh, yeah, you should do that.
11: Yeah.
12: That should have been your
11: Who
12: way
11: wants
12: of celebrating.
11: To drive through
12: booking
11: Jersey?
12: Your ticket.
14: Mm-mm.
13: Booking my ticket.
12: We're taking a plane,
15: I
12: baby.
15: Hate driving Why would you want to fly to Jersey?
11: I have a hack, and I don't know if this works, but my friend told me about this. Whenever you're going to book an airplane ticket, book it at your public library.
13: Really?
11: Because the computers there, you know, they don't have all your cookies and whatever, so they give you the best price.
12: Oh, that's actually pretty smart.
13: Yeah, but then you got to put all your information in there.
12: Not necessarily. Only on the website. Not necessarily, but it doesn't have all your computer stuff.
11: No.
12: It has everybody's stuff, which it doesn't know where to pinpoint everything.
11: Yeah,
13: but the problem is that once you buy those tickets, you got to put in your credit card and all that.
11: Yeah,
12: but,
11: so?
12: But that's okay. It just doesn't have...
11: It's not going to save your credit
12: but it's
11: card.
12: Not, it's
15: just
12: not,
15: sign out. Yeah, delete
12: but
15: that.
12: But it's not getting all your cookies and cash from, like, your Facebook and your Instagram and what you looked up last night that you don't want anyone seeing. Like, that kind of stuff.
11: Yeah, your public library. That's where you're supposed to get your airplane
13: support
11: tickets.
13: Support your local library.
11: Yes, with your Sheen t-shirt.
13: Support.
12: Heck yeah.
15: The one you did not buy at a library.
11: Yeah, like, you could have given the library some money, but you didn't.
12: Now, I was told my dad actually has a friend who is a flight instructor at Farmingdale, and the guy said, whatever you guys want, if you want to take a flight one day, that's like on the propeller plane. I'm thinking, like, should I do that?
15: Yeah.
11: Yeah.
15: So you bring out the,
12: I think that'd be
15: what's called.
12: I'm wearing a headset with the aviators.
15: Bring
13: that'd
15: out
13: be
15: the
13: sick.
15: B-17 for the radio station.
12: Oh, that'd be, wait, do what now?
15: What's the one they bring out from, which one do they bring out for Memorial Day?
12: The Blue Angels?
15: No, the one you can ride.
12: The one? I didn't know you could ride.
15: There's a plane you can ride.

0: In the Jones Beach Air Show?
1: No.
0: At I'm so confused.
1: The Farmingdale airport.
0: Oh, I was so confused. You mean like there's a plane you can fly out of the...
1: You can ride it. Someone else flies it.
0: Yes.
2: I once rode in a hot air balloon.
3: Oh, what that's crazy.
2: Well, it kind of went up, but it was still attached to a rope, and then they just pulled us down.
0: I don't like that. Wow.
2: I went to the hot air balloon festival upstate, and I just got in the hot air balloon, and it was hot in the hot air balloon.
4: I was gonna really?
3: Say, hot air balloons kind of freak me out.
2: You
3: I don't
2: hear,
3: know if
2: you
3: it.
2: Feel the fire.
4: Oh yeah.
2: And it goes like, and then you go up, and then you go back down.
4: Don't you go pretty high on those things?
2: Yeah,
3: it's
2: you
3: freaky.
2: Can.
3: It's freaky.
0: How do you move direction? And you don't.
2: You just kind of go.
0: You go with the wind.
2: You go with God, and then like you land in like a random farm in upstate New York.
0: Oh, you're talking about what is that? Like an old bomber?
1: The B-17.
2: You could get in that.
0: I didn't know you could pay to get in that.
1: Unlike is it Memorial? It's either Memorial
0: One
1: Day
0: of those.
1: Or it's the Sunday of the air show. I think you can get into the B-17. They have at the what's it called? The little museum they
0: in
1: have
0: Farmingdale,
1: over there.
0: Yeah.
1: And then they take people up for rides.
0: Well, I do enjoy seeing the old planes fly at Farmingdale. That's pretty cool. But they do have some pretty big jets there and stuff. But my dad's friend is a flight instructor. Yeah, I'm thinking about taking a flight with him.
2: Would you learn how to fly?
0: Well, now knowing that I possibly have the potential of hanging out with a flight instructor, I think I might, I'd be down.
1: Did you fly a balloon?
0: A hot air balloon? Yeah, but I like having more control of where I'm going. I don't like the whole, like, now that kind of ruins the Wizard of Oz for me. Like, oh, we're going back to Kansas. Well, how the hell do you know? You just take it off in a hot air balloon. How do you know the wind's going that way?
2: I think there must be a way to steer the hot air balloon.
0: I hope.
2: Because there's, like, people who have whole businesses where they take you up in a hot air balloon and, like, you propose to your girlfriend or whatever.
0: And you come back down in the same place you took off from.
4: I was going to say there's enough space. Well,
2: like I can't imagine they also land in a random farm in upstate New York.
0: Well, maybe the hot air balloon industry.
1: There's, like, a rope.
2: There's a rope, but, like, that's, like... They detach from the
0: rope. Where's the wing? Like, there's no wings. Like, how do you deflate the balloon?
2: I'm Googling
0: and try to
2: this real quick.
0: Something?
2: Hold on.
1: So the heat is what makes the thing rise.
0: Yeah, because
1: right?
0: It burns all the air. So it burns something.
1: So they have, there's like a thing that lets out the air from the balloon. So it,
3: yeah, it's like
0: it doesn't,
3: top.
0: Doesn't,
2: okay.
0: doesn't pop. And so, yeah.
2: According to Google, you cannot steer a hot air balloon left or right.
0: Oh, that's terrifying.
2: Yeah, you can only navigate altitude. By changing altitude to different wind layers that flow in separate directions and speeds at various heights.
0: Oh, so basically, if you want to fly these things, you have to go on a day that you are comfortable with the conditions.
2: Yeah. Well, yeah. I wouldn't be like, oh, yes, there's going to be a monsoon
1: yesterday
2: later.
1: Would have been a good
2: Let's
1: day
2: go
1: for a hot
2: up.
1: Air balloon.
2: Oh, my God. You could have ended up in the tornado at Atlantic Beach, and then you could have gone to the Wizard of Oz. You could have hung out with Ariana Grande.
0: I think that there needs to be a change to the hot air balloon thing, because I don't like the whole sitting in a picnic basket with a giant tarp over you with a flame like shooting up in between.
2: I love the flame. The fire part adds a little bit of risk to the situation, and I appreciate that.
3: You're in an air balloon. What? The whole thing. The
2: one thing, though, is you know what a hot air balloon would be terrible for? First date. You can't escape.
0: Actually, it could be good depending on how you look at it.
2: Jump out of the hot air balloon? Or you could be like, oh, I don't know if this person's going to like me. We're to get them in the hot air balloon so they cannot run away. Because...
1: Bring a parachute.
0: Okay, Chris.
2: That's like a bit bulky. I feel like they would catch you.
1: Let's just say, if you're the one who can fly it, you have a parachute, they don't.
2: No, but like also you have a random guy, because like most people don't know how to fly a hot air balloon, so they have like a random man.
0: I don't think anyone really does. I think they just know how to man one. They don't really know how to fly, because you can't really steer it. Is that how
2: it's like, oh, I'm going to go to the upper altitude, because they're going east. And then we're going to go to the lower altitude, go a little west.
3: Yeah, honestly, I don't know. I would never get on one. They freak me out. There was like, what is it? I think it was like these four women. There was like a video of them, and they were like all happy, and they were in a hot air balloon. And then you come to find out that they all died because it went down.
4: That's horrible.
1: Look at these women.
2: You're
1: so
2: happy.
1: This could be
2: you. This could be you.
1: And now they're
4: done.
1: All dead.
3: I was happy for them.
2: Anti-hot air balloon PSA. Jeez-a-loo.
3: I was happy for them, and then I found out they all like, you know.
2: The reason we're talking about horrible deaths in hot air balloons is because There's been a list made.
0: Oh no.
4: You're lying.
2: We're segueing this. No. Of reasons that people leave first dates, that they walk out on first dates. And I'm going to ask you all, have you ever left a date early?
3: No.
2: Have you ever walked out on one? And if not, what is something that would be grounds to leave that date? Would it be the person lied about something? They're stinky?
3: Mm-hmm.
2: Is the location bad? Are you getting a bad vibe? Like, what would give you enough of an ick to leave a date early? And we're going to get to that.
3: I
2: have
3: see.
2: To repeat it by Martin Garrix and Ed Sheeran on 90.3 WHPC.

0: Martin Garrix, an apparently enemy of the NASA Morning Madhouse, Ed Sheeran, on Voice of NASA Community College, 9.3 WHPC, 8:14 a.m. Your WHPC weather forecast is 67 degrees outside, cloudy. We're going to reach a high of 79 today. I'm your host, Emily. I'm here with Kevin. I'm here with Addison. I'm here with Jamie. And I'm here with Chris. So we're talking about bad first dates. You know, first dates, you know, they're scary. You never know what's going to happen. You never know if it's going to be an axe murderer or if it's going to be a good time. So I'm asking you all, what is something on a first date or any number date that would make you leave immediately? Like, massive red flag. Yes, Jamie.
1: All right. I'll tell you two, because these two are just astronomical. So my first one I went on with somebody like 10 years ago was horrible. We went out to go to Piccolo's. Do you remember Piccolo's?
2: Yeah, Belmore.
1: Yeah, I think they closed.
2: I know, there's a big story.
1: So,
0: what?
1: Yeah.
3: I've never heard of
0: them. There used to be a Piccolo Bussola in Mignola and it burnt down.
1: Oh, no, not the same.
0: I know. There's a lot of Piccolos. Like every Italian restaurant is named Piccolo.
2: And just like every other place you've heard
3: of. Like that green dude?
2: This area will say, this is the real Piccolo's.
1: So this guy, he brought me flowers from his mom's garden, which was a cute idea.
0: That's like, how old were you?
1: Like in my early 20s.
0: I feel like bringing...
3: I was 10.
0: I was going to say, I feel like bringing flowers from your mother's garden is very sweet if you're like a 15-year-old.
1: It was sweet, but then the flowers just like died literally
3: what?
1: In the car.
3: Ooh.
1: You know?
3: They were... Okay.
1: So first off, the flowers were nice. I was like, oh, thanks. Just, you know, okay. So I thought, you know, that was like one thing. I could get over the flowers dying, whatever. But then we go inside and... we're at the restaurant, and he starts, like, you know, scratching his nose. And I'm like, all right, whatever.
0: He might have had a little itch.
3: Like in his nose?
1: Then
3: or
1: he
3: like...
1: gradually starts going in.
3: Oh.
1: And up. And up.
0: He's digging for gold.
1: And then next thing you know, he's, like, knuckle deep. And I was, like, gagging. I felt so bad for the silverware that he had to touch. And I was like...
0: wait, where did you go on your date? Like, I want to, like, set the scene.
1: We were at Piccolo's.
0: Oh, yes, you're at Piccolo's. My apologies.
2: That's Italian restaurant on Sunrise Highway.
0: A nice Italian restaurant.
1: Bro.
0: And he's digging for gold.
1: It kind of made me nauseated. Like, I didn't even want to eat.
2: Oh, you poor thing.
1: I know. And then afterwards, I was like, I can't do this.
0: Did you leave early?
1: I didn't leave early. I just was like, I want this to be over now. Like, I couldn't wait for it to end. And then there was another one I went on a date with, and the guy literally kissed like a washing machine.
3: What? Oh, I see.
2: Jamie.
1: It was horrible. It was horrific. I even told him to his face.
0: That's so He's
1: like, he was like, oh, I've been with this girl, you know, for years. I'm like, and you did that?
3: So, like, just literally, like, cycle.
1: Yes, cycle.
3: Oh my
1: God. He cycled. Luckily, no soap, but there was a cycle, man.
3: Luckily, no soap. Oh, God.
1: Ugh, it was gross.
3: So, oh, yeah. Yuck.
1: Yeah, those are my top two ones where I was like, gotta get out of there.
0: Yeah.
1: Oh, also, that same guy with the washing machine, I asked him if he wanted to come see the 1975 with me, and he told me no because they were too Democratic.
3: Oh.
2: Don't look at Addison. Addison would still go see the 1975.
0: And I was gonna say, Addison, I feel like, would not be like, I'm not going to see a show because it's...
2: Addison doesn't care.
1: I don't care
2: what you believe in. Just make good music.
1: That's what I said. I said, we're there for the show. We're not there
0: also,
1: for, like...
0: Also, it's the 1975. You're not, like, seeing, like, a political, like, punk band. It's
1: I don't
0: not
1: understand.
0: Like you're going to go up there and, like, read
2: and
0: the Communist Manifesto.
2: And if they do make a few statements, whatever. Let them have their statements. Who cares?
1: It was crazy in the sense of that I was like, dude, if you wanted to go to a rap concert or you wanted to go see something like that, I would have gone. But no, you can't
2: settle. Yeah, if you wanted to see Hank Williams Jr., I would have been there.
0: So was this was Washing Machine Man?
1: Yeah, Washing Machine Man. It was
0: Why'd you even invite him on to see the 1975?
2: At least you know
1: that was
2: clean.
1: Before.
0: Oh, pre-Washing Machine Man.
2: Oh.
1: Yeah, this was like, no, this was him, but like before the Washing Machine happened. And then... later on, he blocked me on the train. It was horrible.
2: Wait, Chris, are you confused? A little?
3: Yeah.
2: You want to explain the washing machine to Chris?
3: We can talk about it after.
1: You don't know what a washing machine cycle is?
0: You know, like it goes round and round.
3: Oh, the bicycle.
1: What?
3: What?
1: The bicycle?
3: I don't know how he just got there.
2: He started thinking of spinning things. He thought of a bicycle, like, wheels and turning.
1: Okay, you know how the wash machine just goes on a circle and then they go backwards and they go like this to make sure they get all the clothes evenly?
4: Yeah.
1: Yeah, that's what that guy was doing with his tongue. It was horrific.
4: Oh.
2: He wasn't actually kissing a washing machine, Chris. You didn't go to an LG unit and start making out with appliances.
4: I thought he was just cycling through people.
2: Okay.
1: No, his tongue was cycling.
0: Oh, can we not?
1: Yeah, it was pretty bad. It was pretty
0: Chris,
1: bad.
0: Chris, what is something that would make you walk out of a date that's so terrible? Because there's been a list made of reasons why people would leave dates. So, Chris, why would you leave a date?
4: Does this start talking about, like, just politics immediately?
3: Oh.
4: Immediately, or, like, talking about, like, I'm not going to eat that because whatever the reason or that. Just why did we go here then?
1: Well, I mean, feel like if, you know, if someone says I'm not going to eat a snail, I think that's valid.
2: All right.
4: If I'm dating someone, they want to talk to me about politics, fine, whatever. But if it's the first time I'm meeting them, and we're just hanging out, if the first thing they go into is that, I already automatically know this person's probably unpleasant to be around.
2: So I think it's just terrible how people's rights are being taken away, don't you? What's your favorite color?
0: Do you like Transformers?
2: Do you like to make s'mores?
3: Do you read comics?
2: You ever going camping? She just starts listing off like things she hates about the government, and then he just goes, what's your favorite car? I like Ford. You know, some people think Ford stands for Found on Road Dead. Can we please take another shoulder, please? The waiter comes back to the table. How's everything? She's ready to say everything. Actually, there's a problem with my food. You just speak for the table. Everything's good. Thank you. She gives you a bad look. What?
0: There's like an entire like strand of hair in her food.
1: Ew.
2: Just take it out.
4: I feel like if it keeps going that way, if I get mad enough, I'll just leave.
2: Oh, yeah, that'd be great. Would you make a scene? Or would you just get up and go, I'm going to go to the bathroom? And the bathroom's to the left. The exit is right.
4: No.
2: Chris just walks out the door. You see her looking through the window.
4: No,
2: you see Chris walking through the fucking wall.
1: I've had
0: keys in his pocket.
4: We'd be like, you know what? You know what? I understand. I'm a progressive person. I'll call for the check and then walk out.
2: Yeah.
3: I would have been like, I'll split it with you, but I'm gone.
4: No. Specifically, call for it and then leave. Don't pay.
1: No. I have left a date like that before.
3: Really?
1: Yeah. I was not proud of that one, and they caught me.
2: They caught you leaving?
1: Yeah.
2: Wow. Like, how did that happen? They were still sitting at the table? Excuse me!
1: No, we went... Okay, so it was a double date. I went to the movies with this guy.
0: A double date? That's... Ooh.
1: Yeah, it was really bad. It was a double date. We're at the
0: movies.
1: How'd
0: you meet this guy? Was he, like, online or were you being set up?
1: Yeah, it was online. So we met up. We went to the movies.
0: What movie?
1: I don't remember. It wasn't memorable. All I remember is what happened. He, like, twitched his arm, like, around my neck, and I freaked out, and I ran...
3: He didn't even do the whole, like, oh... He didn't do, like, the classic, like,
1: yeah, but then his arm started spazzing on me.
3: So it was just kind of like...
2: wait,
1: and I freaked out.
0: Wait, so because his arm twitched a little bit, you walked out?
1: So I went to the bathroom with my friend, and I was like, I don't know if I can do this.
4: Yeah, this guy's a paraplegic. He got in.
2: My God.
1: I said, I don't think I could do this. I was young. I was, like, what? Like, 16?
3: Dang.
1: And I was like, I don't know if I could do this. So we said, okay, we're going to leave. So
0: wait. You were 16 with a date on with a man you met on the internet?
1: Well, he was local.
0: What?
3: Oh, gosh.
0: Wait, how did you find him? Like, through Instagram?
3: MySpace?
1: I don't remember
2: exactly. In the comment section.
0: Oh, my God. That's so scary, meeting a man from the internet when you're a child.
1: Well, they were the same age.
0: You don't know that?
3: They were the cat.
1: I met them, and yeah, I do know they were the same age.
0: I don't know. You never know.
1: Well, anyway, the point being is that I left, and then my mom picked me up and then dropped me off at the sushi place across the street, and he went to go walk home, and he saw me at the sushi place.
0: That's
1: all.
0: That's
2: all. Oh, yeah. Oh, this really is a movie. You're inside the sushi place, and he sees you inside the sushi
1: place. Yeah.
0: You're like, actually,
2: is it raining outside?
1: No, and I just was like, we're just going to get sushi, man. It's fine. It's all right. That was the last time we ever spoke.
0: Ugh. I once walked out on a date. It was when I was 18, and it was with a guy who was too old to be dating an 18-year-old. And he said that he was 5'10". And for reference, I'm 5'8". So I'm a tall person, but I would not say I'm like the tallest woman alive, you know?
1: Mm-hmm.
0: Yeah. I show up. We were supposed to go ice skating. I have no idea why he thought we should go ice skating. He walks out of his car. I see him. He is like 5'6" max.
3: He's like my height? Are you kidding me?
0: He is itty bitty. Like, I could fit him in my pocket.
2: Did he have a good personality, though?
0: No.
2: Nah, that's,
0: he was like a troll. He was like way too old.
2: He was a troll.
0: He was old. He was ugly. He was like, I was like, what is happening? And then something happens and we can't go ice skating. So he's like, let's go to like round one. And I was like, so I start fake crying. I've never once been able to produce real tears. Yeah. Like, I can't cry on demand. I was in fight or flight. I cried on demand.
1: Oh my God.
0: I come up with this whole fake story of, oh, I have this ex and whatever, and we just broke up, and I'm not ready to move on and whatever. And he's like, okay, whatever. And then I leave. And I was like, I just can't do this. And I drive away. And then he texts me after. He's like, I'm at like so-and-so diner. Like, if you just want to talk about like what you're going through. And I was like, and I just completely ignored him. And I was like...
2: Nice.
3: Yeah.
0: And I was like, I just like, why would you lie that hard? Like, every guy like embellishes, you know? They're like, every guy who says they're 6 foot is 5'10". You know? Like, you always subtract two inches.
2: I say I'm 4'9".
1: Oh, wow.
2: So when I get out of the car, they go, oh, wow.
0: Ooh la la.
2: Wait a minute.
0: But like, you can't say you're 5'10". Because if guy says 5'10", I subtract the 2 inches. So I'm like, okay, we'll probably be the same height. That's fine. But like, he is like itty bitty, like fit him in my pocket. I'm like, guy, like you cannot lie this hard to an 18.
2: So it wasn't really the height. It was more so that he lied about
0: it
2: his height.
0: It was the lie. Yeah. Like, I would date a short king, sure.
2: Hell
0: but, like,
2: yeah.
0: You can't lie about it. You can't tell me that you're 5'10 and then show up and I, a 5'8 person, tower over you like I'm the 50-foot woman. Like,
2: I call that the construction relationship because it looks like the guy's on a construction site. Like he's building a skyscraper.
1: I can't. I cannot.
2: That's his excavator.
0: I can't. It was like, also, it was just like, this guy was such a loser. I'm like, if you are over 21, why are you talking to an 18-year-old? Like, get out of here.
2: Well, was he really above the age of 21?
0: He was... I don't know who's listening. He was like 25 or something.
1: Oh my God.
2: At the halfway point. Yeah.
0: I am a 25-year-old now. I would rather kill myself than have a conversation with an 18-year-old.
1: Oh my God.
0: Rather kill myself.
2: No, it almost is like talking to children.
0: It's like talking to a baby.
2: Yeah.
0: Like, I remember going to Nassau Community College when I was like 22. And it'd be kids talking about, like, their prom that had happened, like, 3 months ago. And I was like, I can't get out of here. This is crazy. Like, nothing makes me feel older than being on the campus in Nassau Community College. But also, nothing makes me feel younger. Because, like, every once in a while, you take a class at 5 p.m. with, like, the senior citizens. And you'd be like, oh, I'm a spring chicken. I'm young up in here. But
4: your kids are in a hacky sack again?
0: Yeah, my cousin broke his arm and got really into hacky sack because he could only use his feet.
4: I thought he broke his arm playing hacky sack.
0: That would be impressive. No, he broke his arm playing like basketball or something. I don't know. But we're talking about this because a list has been compiled of reasons people would walk out of a date.
2: Well, so, can I quickly just say mine?
0: Yeah.
2: I ended a date early because the girl smelled bad.
3: I was going to say, my two things is people who stink and people who are like, unwarrantedly rude.
2: Yes, it's like a weirdly, like they have no problem being rude to people, like people they haven't met before either.
0: What kind of stink was this? Was this like you need a little extra deodorant, or was this like I found you on the side of the road?
2: It was extra deodorant, but it was just so powerful. And even when she put deodorant on, you still
1: it
2: smell
1: surpassed.
2: It. Yeah.
0: No. Some people need to learn how to take a shower.
2: I know. See,
0: I think people haven't been taught how to shower properly. Like, you got to get, like, a loofah or a washcloth and really get in the piss.
2: It's weird, though, because, like, I believe, like, all the BS things about girls. Like, you know, they don't go number two.
1: Addison,
0: as a girl with IBS, we do go number two.
2: I know. Trust me, I get it. I know. But, like, in my head, like, oh, yeah, okay, they don't go. And then odor. I'm like, yeah, they always smell good. And then
1: you found one that didn't, and it
2: rocked my world.
1: I was gonna say it shocked your nostrils.
2: It did. It shocked just me.
0: I'm just imagining it's like a cartoon, like where like the little nose hairs like shrivel up and fall out.
2: Yeah. No, my eyebrows just go bzzz, burn off. But I felt bad because she was a very sweet person. And you're just like,
0: that's the worst. When it's like, oh, you're nice, but oh. There's just something about you.
2: Yeah, so I remain friends with her, but like I feel bad because she's always trying to get me to hang out, and I go, I don't want to. And it's been like almost 2 years. Like, I just don't.
1: I don't see it working.
2: She's like, you want to go bowling with my friends? I go, no.
0: No, because then you got the arm swing, so you're going to get a whiff of it every
2: time.
0: When
2: she goes back and forward, yeah.
0: Yeah, once she does that underhand, oof, you're really going to get it.
1: Stop.
0: Well... apparently, according to a survey, nearly half of adults, 49%, have left a date early because of bad behavior. And the most... bad behavior was listed as the most common reason for ditching a date early. Apparently, 48% of men and 49% of women have left a date early. And 26% of men and 26% of women, so identical, have left because their date looked different in person than in photographs.
2: That's another one, but I'm not willing to cut it short, really, right away. First, I got to get to know them.
4: What is bad behavior?
0: That's what I'm saying. I feel like bad behavior is way too broad, because bad behavior can either be, oh, a person didn't hold the door open for me, or bad behavior could be like they shot a man in the street on our first date.
1: Oh, my
0: know?
1: God.
2: Yeah, like yelling at service and
3: stuff.
2: Yeah,
3: if they're like, snapping at them like,
4: that, though.
3: Like that,
2: like that.
4: Why did they do it though? I want to know. I'd feel like I'd sit down with them just to get their reason.
3: You would like crack their head, like, why did you do that?
0: You
3: like,
0: just start psychoanalyzing the individual. I've done that on a first date.
3: How did you grow up?
0: Yeah, I met a guy who on the first date was like, you know what my dream is? And I was like, sure. Like, what is your dream, man?
3: Sure.
0: And he was like, I want to move to Ireland. And I was like, okay, that's cool. And join the IRA. And if you don't know what the IRA is, have you ever heard of an Irish car bomb?
1: Oh, wow.
0: And I was like, why are you telling me this date one? Like, I feel like this is like date five conversation topic, you know? I don't need to know that you want to join like a military semi-terrorist organization, you know?
2: Well, actually, I would like to know that, just so I could stay as far away from
0: this
2: as possible.
0: I
2: want to
0: know. He was also like a guy who was so rich that I was like, how are you alive? You know, like when people are born insanely wealthy, that they just speak in a way that's like, you're a different person.
1: Yes.
3: I see, yes.
0: Yeah, he was like, he was like an interesting guy. He was obsessed with Brazilian jiu-jitsu. And he was like, And he's like, can I do my moves on you? And I was like, huh?
4: It sounds like you went on a date with like Gary Busey or something.
0: It was like, I went on a date with a serial killer, I think. I think he was, and then he like stalked me for 3 years, but that's a whole other thing.
1: Oh my God. I'm so
2: sounds about right.
0: Yeah. He was a crazy guy. It's crazy. I had like 3 months of being 18 before I met my boyfriend, and a lot happened in those 3 months.
4: It sounds like you lived a scary
2: life. She aged 6 years in those 3 months.
0: I really did, because I was leaving all girls Catholic high school, so like a lot of things changed once you leave that.
2: Well, it feels like you've just been like released from prison almost in a weird way.
0: It's like I was like, oh, men exist. That's crazy.
2: That's
0: crazy. Because I was like, you know, in the Catholic high school bubble, like, you know, we all had we synced our periods. It was like a beautiful sisterhood. And then you know, you go to college and you're like, oh my God, I forgot that like men are around and they suck. They're so scary.
2: They've been around, but like they've been in the food chain already.
0: And every time a guy found out that I went to Catholic high school, they were like, do you still have the skirt? Do you still have the knee-high socks? I was like, ugh, this is gross.
2: Well, you know why? Because
0: the whole schoolgirl thing. They were really into that.
1: Oh.
2: Well, because a lot of like public school people, they've been in the food chain for a while now. And then a lot of Catholic people are very like, what's that word? Like celibate? Like, what's the new thing now?
0: Celibate?
2: Is that the term or no?
0: The thing, My school was not celibate. It was a lot of girls having relationships with each other in the locker room.
1: Well, that's
2: a lot of lesbian stuff going on.
0: Oh, yeah.
2: Oh, yeah.
0: It was all girls Catholic high school.
2: The rumors are true.
0: It is true. I have walked in on things at high school.
3: Oh, God.
0: Yeah. It was like girls, guys.
2: I believe it. You know what's probably going on at Chaminade.
0: Oh, my God. One day they're going to do a documentary about that place.
2: Bubble baths.
0: Yeah, no, it was a crazy time. I think at least a third of my graduating class ended up being a lesbian.
2: This feels like the summer camp movies where they have the old girls camp come to the old boys camp for the dance.
0: Oh my God, I had that happen. I went to sleepaway camp. I went to Catholic sleepaway camp, Camp Bernadette. And then there was Camp Fatima, which is the boys' camp, and we would do things called shave parties where we'd hang out on the picnic benches and shave our legs before going to the boys' camp. We were all like middle schoolers. This was like so unserious. You would get pussed into the boys' camp and the stench would hit you first.
3: Oh, God.
0: Because it was like Lord of the Flies. Like these boys have not showered in a long time, and we're pulling up, all of us, fresh shaven legs. It was terrible.
2: The corny DJ.
0: Corny
2: DJ. With his hat sideways.
0: Yeah, and they would do a thing called snowballing you, where like they would choose the camp counselors would play matchmaker and they would force a boy from Camp Fatima and a girl from Camp Bernadette to dance together.
3: That's horrible.
2: I love these little hazing rituals that go down at summer camps.
0: Because all the counselors were once snowballed because they were all once campers.
2: See, that gets the introverted kid extroverted real quickly.
0: Yeah, I was never snowballed, but I had a friend who was snowballed like three times. I was
4: Chris,
0: like, wow, they really want to
4: I don't know.
0: To
4: I've seen
0: someone.
4: Carrie.
2: Chris, you'd be yeah, but you wouldn't be Carrie. You'd be fine.
0: You would
4: well,
0: be.
4: Yeah,
2: I'd play matchmaker for you.
0: We got a
2: Where's the who's our French caller that calls in?
1: we gotta
2: reignite that relationship.
0: Chris, what are you looking for in a lady?
4: I don't know. Alive.
1: Alive?
4: You gotta be worried you're gonna get matched up with like the stabby kid or something.
0: What's wrong with the stabby kid, you know?
4: Like, you don't want to get be the one
3: you don't
4: that's getting stabbed.
0: You don't want to get what if it's like a playful stab?
4: A playful stab.
0: You know, like a love stab. It's like when, like, they're like, oh, it's a love bite.
4: Well, I only drained 3 quarts of blood instead of 4.
0: Exactly. That's romance, baby. Romance.
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1: Malcolm Todd on the National Morning Madhouse, 90.3 WHPC. How are y'all doing?
2: Yeah. Tired.
1: Mm.
2: This is my last obligation on Long Island, though, so I'm happy.
1: You're saying that as if, like, you're going to never come back to Long Island ever again.
2: No, I'll come back,
1: again.
2: But isn't
1: your family
3: we're killing
1: here?
3: Him at
2: it's
3: the
2: like
3: end
2: a
3: of the
2: 10-month
3: show.
2: Hiatus, so I love it. It's great.
1: Do you come home? When's the next time you'll be back? Thanksgiving?
4: No, yeah, but summertime, probably.
2: No. Thanksgiving. I just don't do anything. Like, it's like a week.
4: But
2: like,
4: the last time you're really going to be on Long Island is summer.
2: Next summer.
4: Yeah, so Long Island is just 10 for 2. That's what it is. It's like summer camp.
1: Do you prefer?
2: It is like my summer camp. Yeah. Oh my God.
1: Usually people go upstate in the summer, but you go upstate.
2: I do the opposite.
4: He goes downstate. It's just 10 for 2, baby.
2: No, but it's actually really nice because I have no obligations. So I'm like, okay, I'm ready to go.
1: Do you prefer upstate or downstate?
2: Different pros and cons. I feel like.
1: Are you planning on like living upstate after
2: never
1: college?
2: In my life, no. Maybe like when I'm old for like a couple years.
1: Get a summer house up there or something?
2: Yeah, something. But like the thing is, like I could never. I'm a Long Islander, like heart to heart. Like you know what I mean? Like I love
1: this
2: place.
1: You're a Long Island boy?
2: I feel like, yeah. I drive like a maniac. I curse like a sailor. Exactly. I love the beaches here. I love the city being so near. Am I going to be poor? Yes. Am I going to figure it out? Regardless, yes. You know what I mean? I love it.
1: When in doubt, marry up.
2: Exactly.
1: Find a nice billionaire spouse.
2: Yeah. Then we can have like a beach house on fire.
4: Hey, women are working more than the men now. Now there's more stay-at-home dads than ever. So
2: I think that's
4: where the world is heading. Unfortunately, women, you are no longer pampered by the men.
2: But my thing is, it's like,
4: is what feminism did.
1: I want to be the breadwinner. I've told my boyfriend, I was like, I really want to make more money than you.
4: See, look what, feminism works out for the men in certain ways.
1: I want to make more money.
2: Yeah,
1: I
2: like,
1: work.
2: That's chill. I just want a job, you know?
1: I do want a job.
2: Like, I don't want to be a stand-up.
1: Anyone hiring? Wink, wink.
5: You want to come work with me?
1: Yes, me and the chemicals. I would love that. I get to lick them.
2: Drink them, test them.
4: It's too hot. You wouldn't like. You probably wouldn't like the air conditioning situation.
1: I love me some AC. I'm a simple gal. I love a nice air conditioner.
2: Yes, as simple.
1: I'm a simple gal.
2: Go tell
1: gal.
2: That to a European. They'll be like, "Oh, you'll get sick."
1: I hate the anti-air conditioning Europeans. It's like, you know how many people in Europe die of heat stroke every year
2: because
1: of a lack of air conditioning? Shut the hell up! I almost swore I was
4: Look,
1: so mad.
4: I know we take advantage of certain things, but there are a few items that I. Would I really am? I will cry like a bitch if they go away. One of them is air conditioning. One of them is air conditioning. Yeah.
1: Especially since the weather, the temperatures are rising.
2: I know. I need my AC.
1: I need. You could pry that from my cold, dead hands.
4: I don't, some MFer who wants to go green, make a go green AC. I don't care. Just make. We need a cooling mechanism in these homes.
1: Condo townhouse I'm moving into has central air conditioning.
4: Make it solar.
1: I've never experienced central air in my life.
5: It's nice.
4: I like it, but I personally like feeling a powerful wind.
1: That's the one thing. I like put my fan on and I was like, I kind of need the like.
2: And I like the sound. Like it's like, you know, like those like the background noise things. Like
5: the white noise?
2: Yeah, like the white noise. Like I when I sleep, I need like something going, like a fan or an AC.
5: I like silence.
4: AC in the hotel. I'm a schizophrenic. I have my TV on mute. I have a podcast on my phone. I got the fan, the AC going on at the same time. It's like, all right, stimulation and sleep.
1: You know what's been terrible? Mm. So at my grandma's house, which I'm like moving out of.
5: I remember you saying that she doesn't use AC.
1: She's anti-AC, but my room that I like was living in, the air conditioner's broken. So I've had to sleep in my mom's room all summer. And my mom, I love my mommy, but every night she watches Everybody Loves Raymond. She puts it on Paramount Plus. So all night long is Everybody Loves Raymond.
4: Hey, Deborah.
1: And literally, I am so sick of this show. I've seen every episode like 10 times.
4: Did you hear
1: now.
4: It in your sleep?
1: I hear it in my
4: sleep.
1: Yeah,
4: right? That's the best.
1: I literally, I wake up, it's Everybody Loves Raymond. I go to sleep as Everybody Loves Raymond.
4: Oh my God. See, I like that because like I'll be sleeping and like, let's say I have a dream and Chris is in it and like Chris is talking to me, but it'll be Raymond talking. Like whatever Raymond's saying on the TV, Chris is saying and he sounds like Raymond. I'm like, well, that's cool.
1: It's literally like, oh my God. I've seen every episode of the show. Like,
4: yeah.
1: 10 times over throughout the summer. It is like driving me crazy. So I can't wait to get out of there because I'm a person who I listen to a sleep cast before I go to sleep.
5: A sleep cast.
1: A sleep cast. I have the app Headspace.
5: I've heard of that.
1: And they do these sleep casts, and they're so good. My favorite is the Midnight Laundrette. So it'd be like a laundry place, but it would be the sounds of like the washers and dryers, and it'd be a guy with a nice voice going, and then like this person put their laundry in the laundry machine.
5: I think I cannot.
4: I wouldn't like that. See, I fall asleep to Joe Rogan and stuff. So I've fallen asleep at the climaxes of really cool conversations. Like, yeah, so when we went to this base, we saw a UFO, and when we opened it up, and then I pass out.
1: I used to put on like a really long, like 8-hour video essay compilation. I'd fall asleep to those.
4: So you need like boring things to fall asleep to. Me, I can just turn on something. And I'm like, I'll rewatch this in the morning.
1: The thing is, it needs to be boring or else I'll become invested and have to stay up to watch it.
4: Well, here's another thing I found out. Because I've fallen asleep to the same podcast multiple times. And then there'll be something. I have never listened to this fully awake, but I've heard it before. Your brain still...
5: Yeah, remembers.
4: Like, even if you're not conscious of it.
5: Mm-hmm.
4: So you'll be hearing something again when you're awake and you'll be like, I've heard this before. But it's just because you were asleep.
1: That's why I can't listen to anything I'm invested in. Because then I'll be like, oh, I'm out of place.
5: I fall asleep to ASMR.
1: Do you fall asleep to an ASMR boyfriend?
5: No.
1: ASMR girlfriend?
5: No.
1: ASMR best friend?
5: I like it when people do your makeup. I like being pampered. So when people are doing my makeup, I feel the best and I fall asleep to
1: it. Do you want to be babied?
5: Honestly, with makeup, yeah.
1: Do you want like a nice person to be like, and now I'm going to put on your foundation?
5: Yes.
1: Tap, tap, tap.
5: Yes. That's exactly what I go for.
2: That's crazy. Yeah, I can't do ASMR.
5: I like that. I like when someone's crazy like...
1: ASMR gives me intense feelings of anxiety. Especially when it's the mouth noises. Like my friend, she is obsessed with ASMR. And she used to fall asleep to like video game news in ASMR. And I was like, girl, this is crazy. What are we doing here? and it would be a person... chewing gum.
5: Oh, I don't like those.
1: In the mic, and it'd be like, and then Fortnite's new battle pass. And I'd be like, this is hell on earth. You need to get me out of here. It like literally enacted my fire flight. I was like, I'm going to kill myself. You gotta turn this off. It was so bad. And then, you know, she also was really into, the one thing I did like though, is that she found this guy who would massage people's bald heads.
5: Oh my god, you got me scared for a minute. You got me so scared for a second there.
1: Massage the bald head. And I think the person who made these videos died. And it was like in like the Amazon rainforest or something. And it would be like tapping a person's skull, like knocking on it. Like,
5: ew.
1: Anybody home or something? And it'd be like, and then massage. And like, it'd be like massaging it and like the guy speaking, and like I was kind of into that. I was like, I can get behind this one.
5: No,
1: but I cannot do mouth noises though.
5: I like those. They're very calming.
1: How? I hate the sound of people chewing. Like whenever I'm in the break room at work and like I hear them making mouth noises, I'm like literally like,
5: not chewing. Just, I don't know. It's nice.
2: I hate when people eat with their mouth open.
4: Oh my god. And those are the same people telling you to chew with your mouth closed too.
5: They are.
2: It's just so many pet peeves. I can't do it. One of the bigger ones, though, is if I don't get enough sleep. Like, I will actually become
1: You won't
2: evil.
1: Like me before my morning coffee.
5: You'll
2: well, I'm not like that, but, like, you know, I need sleep. Like, please.
1: I'm on 3 hours of sleep right now, and I'm feeling fine right now. You're crazy. But in 2 hours, I'm going to pass away.
2: I remember one time I had, like, the sleepover with some friends in college or whatever. And so they had this air mattress, and it was god-awful. It was ancient, garbage, horrible. And it was one of those ones that obviously you inflate it, but it would deflate in the night. It would deflate in the night. So by the time
1: you wake up on the cold hard floor.
2: On the floor.
5: Yeah, that sucks.
1: I've had that happen.
2: And so one time.
1: I was like, am I that big? Ooh. Well, makes you feel a little insecure.
2: I don't care. I'm like, this is a garbage mattress because our skinniest friend, it happened
1: light
2: to her.
1: Light as a feather.
2: Light as a feather. She'd be the only one on it. It would happen to her. And so I'm like, I'm done. I'm sick. I wake up at 3 in the morning, and I get all my stuff, and I walk back to my dorm because I'm like, hey. And I try not to, like, wake anyone up, but I remember just being so pissed. I, like, grabbed all my stuff. I'm like, I leave a note. I'm like, hey, guys, like, I couldn't sleep.
5: I'm sorry, I can't do this.
1: Some people, like, sleeping at their houses is like going to war. Like, I used to be friends with this girl, and she had a basement, and it was like, okay, so this is where we all are going to hang out, in your basement. And she had like 100 animals, so I'd be dying of allergy attacks every time I was at her house.
5: That sucks, I'm sorry.
1: And she would sleep in her bed, and then her best friend would be in the bed with her, like head to toe, whatever. And then all of us would be sleeping on the floor.
2: Oh my
1: God. Like hungover as hell. I'm dying of allergies. I'm like 10 Benadryl in.
0: Why would you choose to sleep there?
1: Because you drink, so I couldn't drive home, you know?
0: Walk.
1: Like she lived. I could not walk because I live in Mineola, and she lived in West Islip. I was not hitchhiking along the
5: Sunrise
1: Highway. So I'd be stuck there, and it would be like she had like a single like twin mattress on the floor, and it'd be like three of us curled up like little cats, like in little balls on this terrible mattress. And then like you'd be on the cold floor, and her cats would be walking all over you. It was literally like hell. It was torture. And then sometimes you'd end up there for like 3 days somehow.
5: 3 days.
1: It was a weird time in my life. It was so bad.
5: I'm so sorry.
1: Yeah, she was terrible. She was the worst. If you're listening, F you, middle finger, all that good stuff. But yeah. I'm surprised I didn't die because I'm allergic to this radio station. I'm allergic to everything.
5: Oh, that's nice.
1: I come in here, I start sniffling. I'm like, someone here has dander.
4: A lot of people here have bad skin.
1: Yeah, they need moisturizer.
4: Yeah, I'm surprised like no one
1: uses
4: that.
1: Just get some Aveeno, you know, on that. Some Eucerin.
4: Well, I think a lot of people here don't take care of themselves.
1: Yeah. What? People at the radio station don't take
4: care
1: of
4: themselves?
1: I know,
4: shocker, right? But I don't understand. Like, the same thing with the Comic-Con crowd. Like, why does this not, like, why is this stereotype so lived up to? And what is it about hygiene that they just go,
1: I understand.
4: No.
1: I'm a person who has depression. I know it's really hard. And sometimes it's hard to, you know, take care of yourself.
5: I think it's
1: But
5: really...
1: if I'm going in public and I know I'm going to be around a lot of people in close proximity, I'll just force myself to, you know, get in the shower and brush my teeth.
5: Yeah, but I think it's really not fair for everyone else to suffer because you're suffering.
1: I agree. If I'm going to be in public, I'm going to take that shower, you know? I'm going to put on some deodorant.
5: Make that change.
4: But I just don't get what goes through their head. Like, it is a procrastination with something so simple.
1: They just want a game. They're like, oh, I got to get off my phone if I'm going to go take a shower. So they just don't.
2: I love a good shower, though. I don't understand. Like, my hair... I went to the beach yesterday, and my hair feels so good. You know how, like, the post-shower beach
5: hair?
1: Yeah.
2: Oh, my gosh. My hair feels awesome.
1: I got this new shampoo from Lush, and it's, like, a banana. And I smell like a pina colada.
5: I like that
2: Eos. Oh, that sounds beautiful.
5: I like the Eos stuff.
2: But, like, I like feeling clean. I don't understand how people don't. You know.
1: We need to like enact like a shower program here. Like
2: they put a shower in one of the pools.
4: But it wouldn't get used.
1: No.
4: Same thing like when we said, oh, we should put like a little weight room down here. Like, yeah, for who?
1: There's some weights. There's free weights.
4: I know, but like, who's really gonna use it here?
1: Like, I think we need as in like we need to like a shower policy, like a rule. Shad, if you're listening, put this in the rule book. Thou must shower at least 3 times a week. If you're going to be at this radio station.
5: Agreed.
1: At least. And that's being very generous. Because I think there's people here who shower at least 3 times a year. and it's PU.
4: No, easily. It's just disgusting.
5: It's foul.
4: But that's this industry.
1: That's this industry. If anyone wants to join WHPC, email us. At whatever.
2: Apparently we take people that don't shower.
1: Apparently so. If you shower,
2: you're not welcomed.
1: You're not welcome.
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2: 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My name is Mike McNeff. I'm one of the owners of the Irish Poet. 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

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I'm Chris. How is everyone doing today? I hope you are doing well. And I'm back because last week there was no show. There was no, we weren't here. We weren't here for the morning show either, as the president decided to make a, a visit to the little police thing right here on campus. So all of everything around here was closed. So, there was nothing for us to do. And I don't know. I feel like we still could have done the show. We could have, he could have been on the show if some more communication was taken. But even without that thing happening, I don't know. I feel like we still could have, I still could have been here last week. Just, you know, take my student ID. Check all that, you know, whatever. I feel like there really wasn't a need for everything to be blocked. But then people are nuts. So well, I'm back this week. We'll talk about some stuff. We'll talk about what I was doing previous week too, and we'll play some music. So here's Sum 41 with In Too Deep here on 90.3 WHPC.

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I'm Chris. What have I been up to? Well, recently I went to the Long Island Retro Gaming Expo, and I had a fantastic time. I like to go every year, but this year they seem to actually have some new stuff, some different stuff, sometimes a little less stuff, but sometimes a little different stuff. One of the things that stood out to me this year was the cell phone games. Someone had a thing set up in the history section with older flip phones that had like old like Japanese cell phone games and stuff like that. And I feel like no one really talks about those early cell phone games. Like everyone's like, oh yeah, Angry Birds, stuff like that. But these are like the really more a lot older than that. And it was very cool to see. But besides that, this year they were celebrating the anniversary of the Nintendo 64. And I feel like compared to past years where they have an anniversary, this was kind of light. Like they had a little section for the Nintendo 64. But nothing, besides that, nothing was really themed to it. Like the previous year was the actual Nintendo Entertainment System. So like a lot of the branding for like the passes you got for like the day and stuff were Nintendo themed. Those you can get like Nintendo themed kind of stickers. But this, it was kind of like, well, there is a 64 section, and then a guy had a case with every single Nintendo 64 game ever, and then there was a case with every console as well as controller in it. And that's cool, but I feel like compared to previous years, it was kind of plain. Like when they celebrated the anniversary of the Dreamcast, the little tag you wear everywhere, it looked like the video memory unit cartridge. And I don't know, I feel like they've done that for different ones. I feel like they could have done that. And then this year was also the anniversary of The Legend of Zelda, so they had a case with a bunch of cool Zelda consoles as well as exclusive games and things like that. But I don't know, I had a lot of fun. I hope to go next year. But yeah, I feel like they had some neat stuff this year. But next year, I'm really hoping to see some cooler stuff in terms of the branding. But here's Stella Lefty with Lean and Kiss Me here on 90.3 WHPC.

Hives on the Nassau Mix, the voice of Nassau Community College, 90.3 WHPC. I'm Chris. Today is a very important and very loud day at home because Weezer Gold is out today. It's out now. It's out now. This week's been the build up for that because Wednesday we stayed up till late to watch Jimmy Fallon and watch the Weezer interview and watch them play. Rivers was all painted gold with his gold hat, his gold suit, and his gold face. He didn't have gold glasses. I feel like that was a bit of a misstep. And then last night, I was putting together my show for today, and everyone was in the living room hanging out till midnight for the release of the album. And I know at every point today, every time I go and I see them, see my family, they're going to be listening. The gold is going to be playing. It's going to be playing loudly. It's going to be there. And you should be listening too, because it's Weezer Gold. It's here. It's in your face. I don't know. Strike gold. But anyway, here's the song they performed. It's not the version they performed on Jimmy Fallon, but it is the version they put out originally. Weezer featuring Wednesday. We Might As Well Be Strangers here on 90.3 WHPC.

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I'm Chris with your WHPC weather forecast powered by Does Bagels, with locations in Garden City and Garden City Park, Freeport, and now open in East Meadow. Today is going to be a high of 78 and partly cloudy, and tomorrow is going to be a high of 76 and cloudy. It is currently 68 and partly cloudy here outside the studios at Nassau Community College. Did anybody see that water tornado yesterday? That was insane. I was at work, and it just kept coming down for a good 2 or 3 hours. I can't believe it went as long as it did. Because when it was actually hot, it rained. It would rain for like maybe 20 minutes at 1 in the morning, and then that'd be the big storm for the week. But I don't know. Next on the Nassau Mix is Supergrass with Grace here on 90.3 WHPC.

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And this Grand Theft Auto 6, there has been another leaking situation this week. That's been in development. They have leaked early game footage. Apparently, it's been a lot of unfinished stuff. Nothing that would probably be shown off in the upcoming Netflix. The big Netflix premiere that's coming next week. But significant things regardless. And people have been, you know, oh, this is great. This is because, you know, Rockstar sucks right now. And Sony sucks right now with all the, you know, non-physical things. Because that was one of the things that people doing was bringing up. Like, oh, we want physical games. And then there was like a few other things too. But, one of the things that people were not bringing up that I found out was the people doing it are plugging in, like, all the things. They're, like, plugging some sort of coin, like, some sort of, like, you know, one of those crypto coins. Everyone has, like, a, you know, remember, like, four years ago, everyone started doing a crypto coin. They started doing something like that, and they made no money. It was a scam. They're doing that for these leaks. And it's like, come on, man. I don't need the game that bad. And then in the end, if people see this and then they still want the game. You know, if they see those leaks and they're like, oh, this is really cool, they're still gonna want the game. The one nice side, the one good thing about this that I've seen people say is that it's basically proven. And I mean, even since the original thing got leaked back in 2024, before the game was even like fully had a trailer or anything, is that it's proving, like, just because there's no physical versions of the game doesn't mean it's not going to get leaked. And no stores would even have anything close to a physical copy in their possession at this time anyway. So I don't know. This whole thing has been a very hot topic, and now it's going into these leaks. And I'm really wondering how this is all going to resolve itself. Some people think it's a inside job, like Rockstar is having these guys do this just to drum up more hype for the game. I don't know. This whole thing's a mess right now. Next on the Nassau Mix is Eve 6 with Here's Tonight here on 90.3 WHPC.

Killers on the Nassau Mix, the voice of Nassau Community College, 90.3 WHPC. I'm Chris, and that's going to do it for me on this week of the Nassau Mix. I will be back again next week with more music and stuff to talk about, pending there is no more surprise presidential appearances on campus the following week. But, you know, who knows? I didn't know about it last time, but here we go. I'll be back again next week, and I'll also be back again for the Nassau Morning Madhouse 7 to 9, and then Nassau Mix 9 to 10. So I hope you all have a fantastic week. Until then, here's Ronnie with Save Some Love here on 90.3 WHPC.

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It's Cam, and I'm here with birthday shout-outs. We say happy birthday to Usain Bolt, Dua Lipa, Piper Raquel, Jesse Rutherford, who is the lead singer from one of my favorite bands, The Neighborhood,

and the late Hayden Panettiere. It is so sad and crazy to know that she just passed a couple days ago with her birthday just around the corner. We send many wishes to her for what would have been her 37th birthday. Next on the Nassau Mix is Still by Karol G and Bruno Mars on 90.3 WHPC.

Charlie Puth on the Nassau Mix, the voice of Nassau Community College, 90.3 WHPC. Hey, it's Cam. We have been hit yet again with another virus. Reportedly, someone in New York City was infected after being bit by a mosquito that was said to have the West Nile virus. Now, I can't really be surprised because mosquitoes bite people and then jump from person to person. And it's not like its mouth or whatever that pointy thing is being sanitized before each use. You know what I'm saying? So in the end, I'll just say be careful when going outside. Maybe it's time to start wearing long sleeves and pants. Who knows? Next on the Nassau Mix is Victoria Monet with All Rights on 90.3 WHPC.

HPC weather forecast is powered by Doug's Bagels, with locations in Garden City and Garden City Park, Freeport, and now open in East Meadow. Today is sunny with a high of 78 degrees. Tomorrow, Saturday, is going to be a high in the low 70s, and we are expecting rain and thunderstorms in the evening. And Sunday, we are expecting even more rain and even more possible thunderstorms with a high in the low 80s. It is currently 72 degrees outside our studios at Nassau Community College.

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Jay-Z and Justin Timberlake on a Nassau Mix, the voice of Nassau Community College, 90.3 WHPC. Hey, it's Cam, and what was 6 had became 5. What was 5 is now 4. Another Cat's Eye member, Sophia, has announced that she is going on hiatus. But I still see her in their TikTok videos and music videos and on their Instagram. So that just leaves me to wonder, are these just drafts that they're posting, or are they still making music but Sophia just won't be performing them? I mean, Manon is on hiatus and she is everywhere else but in the studio. I wonder how can that be? Next on the Nassau Mix is Taste So Good by Niall Horan on 90.3 WHPC.

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0: 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It's Cam, and this past week I saw two new movies, and don't worry, I'm not dishing out any spoilers. The first one I saw was Spider-Man Brand New Day. I saw that in the movie theaters, and this movie was so good. And usually after the fifth remake after a movie, it turns like into nothing after it. But not this one. Actually, after watching Brand New Day, I just had to go home and rewatch the other Spider-Man movies. It was so good. And another one I watched was on Netflix, and it's called The Last House. It's another great movie, hands down. It was like a what would you do scenario. And honestly, I wouldn't know what to do if I experienced what the characters did in that movie. But Spider-Man Brand New Day and The Last House on Netflix, 10 out of 10 would definitely recommend. 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
1: 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It's Cam, and this concludes my time for today. But before I go, here's the answer to today's riddle. Now, once again, the riddle was, I'm light as a feather, and yet even the strongest person can't hold me. What am I? The answer was a breath. Even the strongest person can't hold their breath for so long. Next on the Nassau Mix is Rain On Me by Lady Gaga and Ariana Grande on 90.3 WHPC.

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Lil Uzi Vert on the Nassau Mix, the voice of Nassau Community College, 90.3 WHPC, and we made it to Friday. Whatever happened, Monday to Thursday, that's between you and the universe now, and it's been a ride. The weekend is right around the corner, so let's get moving and grooving right here, 90.3 WHPC.

0: Ed Sheeran on the Nassau Mix, the voice of Nassau Community College, 90.3 WHPC. What's up? It's Josh here. And apparently a 24-year-old from Westbury is accused of being involved in some huge operation at Penn State. Come on, man. Long Island's reputation's bad enough already. We've got traffic on the LIE, delays on the LIRR, drivers who treat turn signals like they're optional. And we did not need anything more added to our resume. People already hear Long Island. They have opinions on us. Can we make the news for something nice for once? I don't know what for. Make it nice. We're right here, Sean Paul, 90.3 WHPC.
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Fall Out Boy on the Nassau Mix, the voice of Nassau Community College, 90.3 WHPC, and it's Josh here. A little story about me. This summer, I got to intern at this company called ALK, a pharmaceutical company. They specialize in allergies, and I realized I was pretty lucky that I didn't have any allergies to anything that we were working with, because that could be the worst place on earth to work with. They deal with pollens, dust mites, foods, all the stuff people spend most of their lives trying to avoid. Meanwhile, ALK is like, yeah, bring all of that in this one spot. If I was allergic to even half that stuff, walked in on my first day, yeah, welcome to ALK. Here's your badge. Here's your desk. At you. And there goes the new intern. Good thing I didn't have that problem. Here's Cat Sign 90.3 WHPC.

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It is currently 73 degrees outside our studios here at Nassau Community College. And today we're just going to be looking at a high in just the upper 70s today. And after these 90 degree weather days, I walked outside this morning, thought, wow, I can actually breathe out here. No sweating, just walking to the car, no seatbelt branding itself into your chest. And, you know, I think it's time to finally say the weather is getting better now. And speaking of that, here's Post Malone right here, 90.3 WHPC.

Lucas Graham on the Nassau Mix, the voice of Nassau Community College, 90.3 WHPC, and have no fear because Josh is here. And before, I talked about my internship at ALK, and I kind of joked about how much allergy stuff they have there, but I feel like I need to clarify something. They don't just have a lot of allergens. I mean, they have pounds upon pounds of pollen in their freezer, cat hair, dog hair, you name it. Personally, I have ice cream in my freezer, but hey, we all have our priorities. Their freezer can cure allergies. Mine makes lactose intolerant people cry. But seriously, I had an awesome summer there. I learned a ton, met some great people. So to everyone at AOK, thank you for making it such a great experience. Let's get back to the Nassau Mix, 90.3 WHPC.

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And what's up, it's Josh here. 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

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I say you look so fine that I really want to make you mine. 4, 5, 6, come on and get your kicks. 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

Ariana Grande on the Nassau Mix, the voice of Nassau Community College, 90.3 WHPC, and it's Josh here. Question, how long do you let your gas tank go before you finally fill it up? Because I've noticed there's two types of people. You got people that hit a quarter tank and immediately go, oh, I need gas. And then you got people like me. The light comes on, I'm like, eh, I've got plenty of time. 10 miles still empty, plenty. 5 miles, I know my car. 2 miles, okay, we know each other a little too much. Just get me to the gas station. 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

That was Icona Pop on the Nassau Mix, and I'm Kayla on the voice of Nassau Community College on 90.3 WHPC. So, two flavors of nostalgia are about to mix it up in an upcoming collaboration between Pokemon and the long-standing instant photography brand Polaroid. Billed as Polaroid's biggest collaboration yet, the ensuing product line includes three limited edition camera models, three film frames with custom dark slides, and various accessories celebrating 30 years of Pokemon. I think I want to get one of these. I hadn't had a Polaroid before, and, you know, I like Pokemon. And since Polaroid's collabing with Pokemon, why not buy one? I hope you get one too. And next to Nassau Mix, we have Oops, I Did It Again by Britney Spears on 90.3 WHPC.

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1: Oh, it's beautiful. But wait a minute, isn't this...
0: Yeah, yes it is.
1: But I thought the old lady dropped it into the ocean in the air.
0: Well, baby, I went down and got it for you.

That was the Huntricks on the Nassau Mix, and I'm Kayla on the voice of Nassau Community College on 90.3 WHPC. Police on Long Island are searching for a suspect wanted in a burglary at the iconic hamburger joint, which is the All-American Hamburger Drive-In. This occurred at 4 a.m. on Monday, a few days ago, and this is just a sad day because from what I've heard, it's one of the best burger joints in Long Island. Like, I've always wanted to actually try their burgers because I live close there. So, and I just feel bad because somebody tried to rob them. Well, not to worry, but people and All-American Burger, I'm sorry that this happened to you, but I hope that justice will be served. And now next to the Nassau Mix, we have Loser by Tame Impala on 90.3 WHPC.

0: That was Pink on the Nassau Mix, and I'm Kayla on the voice of Nassau Community College on 90.3 WHPC. Last week was the introduction to Snezhnaya in Genshin Impact. It has been a long time coming. The blizzards to get there were treacherous, but the journey never stopped. There are so many things there that even I'm surprised to see, and that just goes beyond culture. If you know what I mean, you know what I mean. Don't know what I mean? Then check it out if you haven't already. And don't miss out on getting Odette, one of the new characters for this arc. Go check her out now. And next to the Nassau Mix, we have Boom Boom Pow by Black Eyed Peas on 90.3 WHPC.
1: Gotta get dip. Gotta get dip. Gotta get dip.

That was Shakira on the Nessa Mix, and I'm Kayla on the voice of Nessa Community College on 90.3 WHPC. Belgium has a new prince after the 26-year-old former car salesman was recognized by the king's brother as his son. Clement van der Korkoff, pardon me if I butcher your name, reportedly joined the royal family in February in a low-key town hall ceremony, which was disclosed Wednesday. You would expect to hear such stories about, oh, hey, a person from among the common would actually be of royalty. Like, you would hear that in fairy tales or fiction. But, well, it goes to show that even some fairy tales can become a reality every once in a while. Awesome. And now, next to Nessa Mix, we have Somebody That I Used to Know by Gautier on 90.3 WHPC.

That was Cascada on the Nascada on the Nassau Mix, and I'm Kayla on the voice of Nassau Community College on 90.3 WHPC. Get ready, because this week, like up until yesterday, till Sunday, is Anime NYC at the Javits Center. Oh my god. And it'll be ending till Sunday, so be sure to have your tickets for this visit. But if you can't go, then do not fret, there's always next year. I will be heading out there tomorrow with my friends, so I hope to see you all at Anime NYC. And next on the Nassau Mix, we have Ravers by Ellie Golden on 90.3 WHPC.

That was the Saja Boys on the Nassau Mix, and I'm Kayla on the voice of Nassau Community College on 90.3 WHPC. This will unfortunately be my last show for the time being, but do not despair, fellow listeners. I won't be gone forever. I'll just simply be taking a few months off. So hopefully I'll see you all this next spring in 2027. Next to the Nassau Mix, we have DJ Gaz Falling in Love by Usher on 90.3 WHPC.

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0: 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My name is Mike McNeff. I'm one of the owners of the Irish Poet. And if you haven't stopped by yet, what are you waiting for? There's something here for everyone. Whatever you're in the mood for, we got it. Got kids? No problem. We got a kids menu. Looking for a good time? We got live music every Saturday night, and we got plenty of TVs, so you can catch every big play, every big game, and every big moment. 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

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I'm Janice. 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

Cat's Eye on the Nassau Mix, the voice of Nassau Community College, 90.3 WHPC. I'm Jack, and as you guys may know from listening to me over the summer, I am a Mets fan, and things were very down in the dumps for my team this year. I always preached about having hope, but I was running out of it come towards the trade deadline. But there's one thing this team always loves to do to me, it is hook me back in. The Mets have been on fire as of late, and fuego. They are arguably the best team coming out of the trade deadline. They have only lost, I think, four games since they traded away their entire bullpen. Carson Bench has emerged as arguably the favorite for National League Rookie of the Year. This team is firing on all cylinders, and it is keeping the dreams of Mets fans alive as they have a less than 1% chance to make the postseason. But with the Mets, there's one thing you always got to do, and it's keep on believing. Next on the Nassau Mixed, it's Bad Bunny with EOO on 90.3 WHPC.

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1: WHPC. Y'all might want to skip this one. This is harsh truth. Very harsh truth.

To all the super triggered women talking down on me, relax, drink some water, act like you somebody's daughter. Can't get a tan from your phone light, baby, it's late June. Open the blinds, get out the shade room. Maybe you could stop getting involved in some when you not involved. Or maybe you go for a walk somewhere that is not a mall. What's your baby shoe size? Could tell by the laces they tight. Or you only focus on the steps that I'm taking in life. And then you got the ones who claim a guy that's everyone's. Leave for a month to Colombia and now everything bigger. Even your attitude is bigger, your appetite growing. Your is not even a starting QB. That on the field before the game, he just practicing throwing. What happened to selling real estate? Where all that was going? All your captions lately talking about happy and glowing. All of that snapping and posing. Whole time he jealous of your past. Who the was your last? Ask

Don't listen to Drake, never been a fan. You got a million, yeah, I understand. I'm never you, so take that out your plans. I'm good on all you till a ring is on my hand. Then I search your name, find you on the gram. Click the link tree and see you on cam. What the? Oh, hell no. It can't be. Not Mrs. Independent, dude. Nah. So,

started through Act 12. 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The ones that only hit your phone up when it's past 12. Baddies not the only ones worried about striking a pose. You ordering one bottle to split between five of the bros. All your boos think it's Halloween and they went ghost. That's when you go Miami on the gram and you rent boats. And now they thinking you sweet with the bread like French toast. You boys becoming detectives but ain't in no trench coats. I would never guess that you is this crazy. She took an Ibiza, you turn into Dick Tracy. You so jaded, acting hawk tough,

eyebrows. You hacking her iCloud. You committing cyber crimes. You is out of line. She's finally moving on. She's only said it 1,000 times. You sold her a dream, talking that give you the world. Her friends wanna get her back on that diamonds and pearls. I mean, it was girls there, but it wasn't a girl's trip. She met a guy. She met a guy that ain't just getting by, a better guy. She about to spread her wings, and you just gotta let her fly. You know you can't control a Gemini. That's facts. She like, shh, quiet, everybody, the game started. My new boo whooping tonight, and he said he played the garden. He said if I ain't watching, then that ain't starting. She point to the guy that she talking about, and it's James Harden. Damn, dog. Lost your girl to the sniper, huh? 13. Good God. I feel for you, bro. Look.

That was Drake on the Nassau Mix, the voice of Nassau Community College, 90.3 WHPC. You're still here with me, Jack. And folks, if you have any requests of songs to play on our airwaves for the next hour, all you have to do is text the number 516-572-7440. Any song that you want to hear played that spans from 2K2 today and is in our musical library will be played on the air. I repeat, folks, that number is 516-572-7440. Let me know if you have music to play. Let me know how your day is going. Let me know what your favorite, I don't know, let me know what your favorite season is. I'm interested in anything. Just hit me up. Hit us up, guys. I'm interested in all the interaction from the audience, okay? Next on the Nassau Mix, it's Baby Girl by Raven Lanae and Dochi on 90.3 WHPC.

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School Weekend on the Nassau Mix, the voice of Nassau Community College, 90.3 WHBC. You are still here with me, Jack. And the New York Yankees, they've been coasting pretty well as we get closer towards that playoff season. The Yankees have won two out of their last three series. They just swept Baltimore in Baltimore. And before that, they sadly lost a series two to reigning American League champions, the Toronto Blue Jays. But just before that, they took the series from Seattle. The Yankees are making ground on the Tampa Bay Rays. They're only four games back of the number one seed in the American League right now, but they also have Boston hot on their trail. Boston has finally reemerged as a team we all thought they were going to be this year, and they are rapidly approaching both Tampa Bay and the New York Yankees. The Yankees added firepower at the deadline, and George Lombard Jr. and Luis Garcia Jr. has been fueling them to some pretty good victories. But they still have a lot more to do before they get back to that championship team. And to start with that, it comes down to Aaron Judge getting healthy again. Next on the Nassau Mix, Travis Scott with Goosebumps on 90.3 WHPC.

Karol G and Bruno Mars on the Nassau Mix, the voice of Nassau Community College, 90.3. You are still here with me, Jack, in the studio. And folks, summer is almost over. At least summer vacation is almost over, and I hate it. School is back in session soon, and I think the clouds are feeling some of my sadness today as I have to think about this. It's a nice warm 76 degrees outside today with a whole lot of clouds in the sky. The weather ain't getting better over the next few days either, because it's going to be a rainy weekend ahead of us. I think Mother Nature is feeling some of all of our summertime sadness here on 90.3 WHPC.

Post Malone on the Nassau Mix, the voice of Nassau Community College, 90.3 WHBC. I'm Jack. And as of this week, I believe it was, the Jonas Brothers have gone on tour. They are going to be in New York the next few days, and they are traveling across the East Coast all the way until the end of October, it is. I'm not personally a Jonas Brothers fan, but make sure if you're a fan of them, make sure you go see them while you can. Next on the Nassau Mix, it's Stella Lefty with Lean In, Kiss Me on 90.3 WHBC.

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issue was the yearning for independence. Poured everything I had left in the family business. Now it's about Kendrick. I want to evolve. Place my skill set as a black exec. I jog. My memory knowing black hippie didn't work because of me. Creatively, I moved on with new concepts in reach. Top

Kendrick Lamar on the Nassau Mix, the voice of Nassau Community College, 90.3 WHBC. I'm Jack. And F1 is coming off of its summer break this Sunday at Circuit Zandvoort. Kimi Antonelli, the 19-year-old phenom, looks to keep his first-place lead against a track, against a whole bunch of racers who are coming close to him. He's only up by 50. It's a two-race lead. Not very safe for him. Yuki Tsunoda takes over for Isaac Hadjar as Liam Lawson finds his way in the second Red Bull seat once again. It's going to be a very eventful weekend. It's going to be fun for F1 fans who have been waiting a few long weeks to see these cars racing once again. Next on the Nassau Mix, it's Tate McRae with Just Keep Watching on 90.3 WHPC.

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7: Listening to the voice of Nassau Community College, 90.3 WHPC. My name is Bill McIntyre, and it's time for this week's Long Island News, the show that talks to newsmakers and other important people from Nassau and Suffolk County that matter to Long Island and Long Islanders like you. So each week we'll have a conversation about issues that affect all of us. I live on Long Island just like you, and I want to know more about the people making the big decisions that affect all of us. Well, this year, New Yorkers like you and me will be headed to the polls to place our vote for many races, including the governor's race. Incumbent Democrat Kathy Hochul is being challenged by Nassau County Executive Republican Bruce Blakeman. Well, this week, I wanted to learn more about one organization that is working to try to get Blakeman elected in what has been a Democrat-held position for 20 years. Strong and Safe New York is a New York State super PAC, which has drawn major political funding to support Republican gubernatorial efforts. Their bio on X says that rising bills, rent, grocery costs, and taxes are squeezing New York families. Albany must put hardworking families first and make life affordable again. Their website simply says, quote, "It's time for a governor who puts working families first." Well, let's learn more about welcoming their spokesman, Chapin Fay. Mr. Fay, welcome to this week's Long Island News.
8: Thanks for having me. I actually grew up in this town on Long Island, and my parents are still there. So that's where I'm going after this.
7: Where's that?
8: Garden City.
7: Oh, really? Okay.
8: Yep. Went to Garden City Public High School.
7: Very good. Well, first of all, so tell us about you and how you got involved in Strong and Safe New York and politics in general.
8: Sure. Well, I'm dating myself now, but when I graduated college, I got a job working on Governor Pataki's reelection campaign for his third term and the 2001-2002 election campaign. which he won. I was a lowly staffer, but I caught the bug. I went into his administration as in a press capacity, you know, very junior level, and then working my way up. Then I started managing campaigns. I spent some time in D.C. on the Hill doing politics. And then in 2014, my last campaign that I managed was Congressman Lee Zeldin's in 2014, a little bit farther out east. I managed his campaign through the primary we won in 2014 when he first won his seat later that year. And then I went to a public affairs company called Mercury, where I sort of learned the consulting world and take on private clients. Some campaigns, but mostly advocacy work, you know, public affairs stuff, which my mother still asks me what it is I do for a living. But if you have a problem with government or public opinion, you know, a lot of PR. PR is what I say to get out of it easy.
9: Media stuff.
8: Yep, right. I'm a media consultant for sure. And for Strong and Safe New York, the PAC we're going to talk about, I do the communications and press work.
9: Okay, which is what got you here.
8: Exactly.
9: Okay, got you. So, what is Strong and Safe New York? How did it start? How does it operate, raise funds? Who are some of its biggest fundraisers? And what do we need to know?
8: Sure. So Strong and Safe New York is a super PAC, which is sort of a catch-all. There's different technical terms, but it's an outside expenditure, independent expenditure organization whose goal is to support particular candidates and oppose their opponents. Currently, we are supporting Bruce Blakeman for governor. Our stakeholders believe New York, for some of the things that you led with in the preamble, we believe New Yorkers need change. We hear from many New Yorkers who need change. Prices have gotten out of control. In certain areas, crime has gotten out of control. You see some of these one-party rule in New York has created a situation where there's no checks and balances, really. And so politicians like Kathy Hochul and Mayor Mamdani ram through these policies like the climate law. They tell people to leave New York. And then a few years later, lo and behold, there's budget holes, breaking budgets.
9: Nobody told anybody to leave New York.
8: They're changing. Nobody well, she said get out of New York.
9: Come on.
8: She said it. She said get out of New York. She said get out of town. She told a couple Republicans to get out of town. Andrew Cuomo famously said there's no place for conservatives in New York. So that's what we believe Bruce Blakeman can bring that change. Nassau County demographics mirror the state. I grew up here, but this is something I didn't learn until I met Bruce. I met him before, but I spoke to him last year. And he was telling me Nassau County demographics mirror the state. There's a similar proportion of black voters, Hispanic voters. Well, it's actually a voter enrollment edge of 70,000 for Democrats. Republicans are winning, but there are more registered Democrats than Republicans.
9: Oh,
8: but
9: yeah,
8: it is a strong Republican county for sure. Wouldn't deny that. The county party is very strong. They're winners. They know how to win. The chairman runs a very tight ship. is an incredible party leader and national party leader. And he's one of the quarterbacks of the Blakeman team. I don't communicate with him anymore because I'm working with the PAC, of course, but they're doing a tremendous job. But I want to get back to the demographics that I think are important. And one of the path to victory for Bruce here is to bring his Nassau winning model to the rest of the state. He's won. He did significantly well, better than Republicans ever do with the black vote in Nassau County. He won independent women. He's pro-choice. I don't think if you're pro-life, you can win independent women. So I think that's very important running against a female incumbent governor. In the latest Siena poll, he's up with independent voters among some other mixed results. So that was good news. So we're a PAC. We're supporting Bruce. We believe he's the right candidate, and we're opposing his opponent, Kathy Hochul.
9: So tell me what, in your estimation, what has Bruce done that I should vote for him?
8: I think he's, the thing he talks about a lot is he's under his watch, Nassau County has become one of the safest counties in America.
9: It was always the safest in America. That's not, and that again, and I'll say it again, I've said it before, has more to do with Patrick Ryder than it does with any county executive that's come and gone. Laura was here. She said the same thing. We are the safest county in America. That hasn't changed.
8: I would say that County Executive Blakeman hasn't been involved in that process for decades. He's been an elected official in Nassau County working on these issues his whole adult life almost. I would also say that things are cyclical. New York used to be safe. New York used to be a lot of things, and they are not. So if you're going to – what's good for the goose is good for the gander.
9: So the sky is falling, and he's going to fix it. Is that it?
8: Come on. Well, that's how we talk in politics, but that's
9: – Yeah, you do. I know. All right. So now your website.
8: I don't think there's any question that New York is heading in the wrong direction. I mean, even the public polls that have Kathy Hochul leading are saying that on policy, she's not right.
9: Yeah.
8: They're concerned of the direction of
9: the
8: state.
9: You know, the thing is, like, I think the big issue was the bail law. When
8: yes.
9: they created the bail
8: yes.
9: law.
8: Last
9: and everybody jumped
8: cycle.
9: On there. Right.
8: Yep.
9: And people yelled at the governor.
8: Mm-hmm.
9: And guess what? It changed. The law consistently changed. And it's still changing as far as what, you know, they never should have left judges out of the.
8: That's right.
9: And that we all kind of knew right at the beginning. What do we have judges for if you're going to say that this has to go this way?
8: That's right.
9: But when people yelled, it changed. And now judges have discretion. And things are, and that's the way that government should work. All right, you pass the law. People don't like it. And they pointed to the exact things that they didn't like about it. And government was responsive and changed, as opposed to many others.
8: Well, you could also elect people who align with your values in the first place. How many people were victims of crimes during the bail reform period
9: when
8: people were released after 70 arrests?
9: Yeah, right. And Republicans pardoned all these people that didn't pay. And then how many people got screwed out of money that they should have gotten, but because the people were pardoned, these were Medicaid scammers for billions of dollars, and they got pardoned, and the people who got screwed also got screwed again.
8: Yeah, I mean, we could go back and forth like this all day.
9: No, we can't. We can't.
8: Kathy Hochul
9: is
8: being
9: thing.
8: Funded by Medicaid scammers currently.
9: Pardon? Who did she pardon? She pardoned nobody.
8: Mm-hmm.
9: That's a one-party thing. I don't see any Democrats pardoning anybody, especially career criminals.
8: Are you kidding?
9: Yeah.
8: Are you kidding?
9: No,
8: the
9: I'm
8: president
9: not.
8: Of the United States
9: I'm not kidding.
8: Future pardoned everyone involved in government.
9: As he should have, because what was
8: now
9: the vindictiveness of the people in power? We're getting off topic a little here, but if
8: you want to say that Democrats weaponized, if you want to say Republicans weaponized the Department of Justice, I think you have to go back a little bit farther to see where that started. Republicans are not the ones that have weaponized. This is a response.
9: You said weaponized.
8: This is a response.
9: I didn't say weaponized
8: I know,
9: this, at all.
8: But that's what you're saying, right?
9: I didn't
8: this
9: say
8: is where the vindictiveness
9: Although
8: is what
9: it
8: you're
9: is.
8: Saying. That
9: yeah,
8: is my word.
9: It is, and we're going.
8: I
9: mad.
8: Think it's bad. To be clear, let's just level set here. I think it's bad for both parties. I'm not here to defend. I think it's a terrible thing. I think the weaponization of our justice system is terrible.

0: been a demographic problem, right? And speaking to these different communities and winning them over and communicating shared values.
1: I have a straight question. Do you personally really, you think Bruce Blakeman really wants the governorship?
0: I do.
1: Yeah.
0: I think these are, you know, regardless of whatever you think of any politician, even Governor Hochul, it is a sacrifice to do this.
1: Oh, God, yeah.
0: Right? It's hard. I've been working for – I used to want to run for office when I was younger. Then I started working for candidates, and I said, you know, this is not for me. I'd much rather be a person helping them. You have to put – you know, you have to have conversations with your family, right?
1: Oh, yeah.
0: And in today's politicized environment, which I also don't like on either side, in today's politicized environment, we don't criticize each other's policies. We disparage each other's personal character for believing what we believe.
1: Bingo.
0: Now, I personally think that's more of a problem on the left, of course, because I'm a partisan. But it certainly happens on the right. And it's something I'm old school. I got my start for George Pataki. Yeah, it was a different time.
1: I know. And you know, time. I thought you were going to say Mayor LaGuardia. Then I would have said, you know.
0: Listen, I'm not that old.
1: You're listening to this week's Long Island News on the Voice of Nassau Community College, 90.3 WHPC. My name is Bill McIntyre, and today we're talking with Strong and Safe New York, a New York State super PAC, which has drawn major political funding to support Republican gubernatorial efforts, working to get Nassau County Executive Bruce Blakeman elected as New York's next governor. My guest is their spokesman, Chapin Fay. Your website says in a very big font, oh, New York families are being, yes, we did that. It also states 68% of people in the state feel that energy costs are out of control. I heard over the weekend that the state budget allows for an energy refund of up to $200 in checks being sent to homeowners this fall. What else can be done in your view if Mr. Blakeman were to win?
0: I think there's a lot of things on affordability you can do. And, you know, those rebate checks are a good thing. I think the timing of them is a little suspicious happening in the fall of an election year, but unequivocally a good thing. Anything that puts money back into people's pockets is something that we would support within reason. Taxes are very high in New York. We're paying for a lot of things. We're bailing out New York City, recently up to the tune of millions, of billions and billions of dollars. To maybe contradict myself, but for national reasons, right? Migrants were being sent here. That was not, of course, budgeted for. So regardless of whatever you think of the situation, that was not budgeted for. And then we're giving them cell phones and putting them in luxury hotels because there's no room and billions. The reason there is a budget hole is because of the migrant issue. That is one of the main reasons. There are other reasons. The climate law. Right. I mean,
1: is that why something like WIC had to be cut because it's such a big part of the budget, or child care efforts had to be cut because there's such a it's minuscule.
0: Again, if you're talking about New York State budgeting, that would be Kathy Hochul cutting those things. If you're talking about the federal government, you know, we're here to talk about a state campaign,
1: politics.
0: We are
1: Mr. Blakeman is the guy that holds the umbrella for Mr. Trump. And it's going to be an exact reflection. We're going to get national politics in New York State.
0: Yeah, and to your point, we have an ad coming out. I think it's unique because Republicans typically run away from the president here in New York or try to.
1: It depends on whether his endorsement makes him win or lose.
0: Well,
1: and now we're
0: statewide.
1: On a
0: statewide, yeah. Historically, you know, whether you like the president or not, I'm a supporter of the president. But historically, I work. You know, my job is to try and help Republicans win in New York. Historically, in statewide races. It hasn't helped.
1: No.
0: Sometimes in the local race, right? Upstate. Here's the problem running for office statewide in New York. It's almost like four or five different states, three at least, right?
1: Oh, sure.
0: You have the suburbs, you have New York City, and you have upstate, which couldn't be farther removed culturally than city voters, right? I grew up on the suburbs.
1: Okay.
0: I live in the city.
1: Now let's go back. You said you're a supporter of Mr. Trump. I would like to know why.
0: I think... So I'm a Republican because I am a skeptic of government. I do not believe government. I believe government creates more misery more times than it helps people.
1: Every problem you solve, you create two.
0: Yeah. And I think that the nature of government is trying to cram a round peg into a square hole, or maybe the phrase is vice versa. Right. Because
1: government should be an idea of, you know, getting the ideas from the people,
0: yes.
1: Not imposing your ideas on them. That would be shoving around square hole.
0: Yes and no. Our government is set up.
1: If you're doing what the people want you to do,
0: right,
1: you don't get so much resistance. But when people don't have health care, when they can't pay for child care, when they can't do all of those things,
0: Right. But

0: again, you see, so let me take, I just lost my train of thought. We were talking about before, but let's use healthcare as an example. I mean, Barack Obama won an election. He had the Senate, and he had an opportunity to fix a problem. And you know,
1: and he did it, and they
0: I have healthcare.
1: Moaned about it from the beginning.
0: I have healthcare on the exchange, and they have taken six doctors out of my healthcare in less than 18 months, including my doctor of 20 years. So
1: it's got no support because Obama did it.
0: Well, the lies,
1: so
0: the
1: it's
0: lies,
1: it's going to get worse and worse.
0: The lies in politics. It's not that we're against lies. It's against the you have a problem with the scale or the kind of lies. Because if you want to keep your doctor, you can keep your doctor.
1: We should be against lies, plain and simple.
0: I agree.
1: You know, we've got a president that lied 38,000 times. Was it in the last?
0: That's what I'm saying. Your problem
1: ridiculous.
0: Is of your problem is of scale, not of philosophy.
1: Just existence. If Obama had one lie that they caught him in, that would have been news for months.
0: Yeah, but we're seeing in real time that Dr. Fauci was lying about people's health issues.
1: Science is science. Science doesn't know last
0: just like
1: week
0: Dr.
1: what it
0: Fauci.
1: Knows is for. Right. And I think after 50 years of service to the public.
0: It's different than that.
1: You guys are. Hold on.
0: Let me finish my thought.
1: He was saying that this is
0: dangerous, maybe dangerous to pregnant women, and then going on TV and say absolutely pregnant women should get shots. That's a bold-faced lie that affects people's health. Don't give me this, one side is
1: you
0: a liar.
1: You guys can check that. The listeners can check that.
0: That was
1: you,
0: just you reported. It's been reported.
1: Been reported.
0: Yes, it's been reported.
1: Another priority listed on your site is real accountability.
0: Uh-huh.
1: So saying that you wish to end the insider deals that put special interests ahead of families. Explain what insider deals are you speaking about? And
0: well, so we used to call this in the Pataki administration in a negative way the three men in a room, even though the governor was one of those men, right? And those they really decide for voters what's going to happen.
1: Mm-hmm.
0: I think it's a little different now environmentally, going back to I think one party rule is not healthy.
1: Either is two, obviously.
0: Well, that's a whole separate conversation, but you may be right.
1: Adams and Jefferson talked about it a lot in their letters.
0: But you need the tension. You need the checks and balances. And unfortunately, the Republican Party has not been able to do that.
1: About checks and balances. They're gone. There are no checks and
0: balances.
1: Right, but we lost the three legislative, executive, and judicial. There's no checks and balances. And they got rid of all the oversight. Fired all of the people that are supposed to oversee what's happening.
0: So
1: want to commit a crime, what's the best thing to do? Get rid of the police first. You know, get rid of the oversight. Get rid of the guy who's going to look at it and say, hey, you can't do this. When Donald did his first tariff, why wasn't he stopped? Tariffs are not the president's. That's Congress.
0: Yeah, I'm not sure what that has to do with Bruce Blakeman and Kathy Hochul.
1: Because these people are going to reflect the same kind of politics. I'm pretty sure they are.
0: Right, but so we can have an honest discussion and debate about whether their tariffs are good and whether it's the president's purview.
1: We didn't. It just, and that's the
0: But you're making my point.
1: This national administration is just doing faster things.
0: But you're making my point.
1: Until the judicial catches up to
0: them. The same situation on the other side, even worse, exists in New York. There aren't any legislators that are holding things up for the governor. Zero. There are no appeals court that are not, for the most part, the appeals court is a little different because it's judicial, but for the most part, I say their record is 90% in favor of whatever the politicians in power want. And that's the whole point here.
1: Okay.
0: And this is why, you can, we oppose, the pied-à-terre tax, but look at the rollout. I mean, these are people who can do whatever they want and don't care because they are, Mamdani didn't really, he's not being challenged by anyone who's challenging him, who has power to say maybe this is a good idea. And Kathy Hochul.
1: They're saying that they can say it whenever they want if they've got the guts to stand up and say it. Part of the problem in politics today is no one has a spine.
0: Yes, and don't you think if Bruce Blakeman were governor and he still had to deal with the same legislature, we'd get some better compromises and some better legislation?
1: No, I don't.
0: Well, I completely disagree, and I think...
1: I don't believe he's got the spine either. I really don't.
0: I don't think that's just my opinion.
1: Yeah, nobody has to listen to that.
0: I think your opinion is somewhat unique, maybe not for the left, but Bruce Blakeman has a successful record in Nassau County. Again, we can have an honest debate about that if you disagree. Bruce is a great politician. You like being around him. I think he's done good by Nassau County. It's safe. He's trying to keep taxes and costs down to the best that he can with the power that he has.
1: We'll talk. Give me a minute. You're listening to this week's Long Island News on the voice of Nassau Community College, 90.3 WHPC. My name is Bill McIntyre, and today we're talking with Strong and Safe New York, a New York State super PAC which has drawn major political funding to support Republican gubernatorial efforts, working to get Nassau County Executive Bruce Blakeman elected as New York's next governor. My guest is their spokesman, Chapin Fay. You know, we can talk about, and this is something that came up on this show, the last time when Donald had his, the Coliseum, his Coliseum rally.
0: When was that against?
1: Oh, geez.
0: Was that last
1: year ago?
0: Yeah, it was last year,
1: ago.
0: Right.
1: Okay. Selling things on the lawn, you know, signs up, come and buy my lemonade and, you know, all that happy horse stuff.
0: Mm-hmm.
1: We noticed that around the country, municipalities that weren't getting paid by the Trump administration for security were the ones that didn't sign contracts.
0: I'm not 100% sure what you're saying. So he went to places.
1: The police cost when he can when come to visit a place, they covered his security.
0: Right.
1: So
0: it's an increased cost to municipalities when the president comes.
1: For Nassau County, it was $1 million.
0: Okay.
1: And it so he was I don't know if he was ever directly asked. But legislators here were asked if there was a contract to take care of that security.
0: You mean between the federal government and
1: Nassau County.
0: Okay.
1: Right.
0: And the answer was?
1: No.
0: Okay. So Nassau picked up the tab.
1: Basically it came out on the police overtime line on the budget.
0: Well,
1: so it wasn't actually its own line item.
0: Okay.
1: It was just added to police overtime.
0: Right.
1: We just had another rally here.
0: Mm-hmm.
1: Are we going to see that again?
0: I wasn't there at either one. And I'm not going to comment on the Trump one because I just don't remember. But the J.D. Vance one, as you're talking about, I mean, that was purportedly a government trip.
1: Right.
0: I'm just not going to agree. When the president comes to your locality, there's an increased cost.
1: Right. But the way
0: that stinks.
1: The way that looks.
0: But I don't think you don't want the president to come to your town.
1: And say that.
0: Of any party. You
1: but
0: know?
1: It looks like an insider deal. When a handshake, yes, we'll take care of it.
0: No, I think you're reading between. He certainly goes places where it'll be politically meaningful, or he's already has.
1: Well,
0: support.
1: We're talking about Nassau County, and we're talking about the Coliseum.
0: Well, Nassau County is politically important,
1: it used to be politically important,
0: and you know, the president used to come to come kiss the ring in Nassau because they were so important.
1: Nobody's
0: still kind
1: saying
0: of like
1: don't come. Just don't. Put the cost on us. You want to come and visit us? Fine.
0: Again, you're gonna have to talk to the president's team about that.
1: Yeah.
0: I can't speak to that.
1: Nassau County's team to talk about that
0: sure.
1: because they should have gotten the contract if that was the case. If that's how this works.
0: So I don't know enough to say that you're wrong. What I will say is, you know, when the president comes and there's increased security, there's more police. They probably have to work longer and there's more overtime. So I don't know that they're, you know, I took it to infer you're meaning like padding or that's where I put the money.
1: No.
0: But I think those are legitimate overtime expenses. And, you know, it's up to Nassau County government to try and keep that down. And, you know,
1: right. Well,
0: I think Bruce has.
1: We shouldn't have paid it as Nassau County taxpayers. We didn't ask him to come. He wants it to come.
0: That's a fair position to hold.
1: Yeah.
0: I'm not going to debate you on it. It is what it is. You know, you're going to have to ask them about that. If the president's coming to your town, I think it's a good thing. We get asked this all the time in New York. You know, he just went to visit Congressman Lawler's district. I got asked by reporters if I think that's a good idea. And first of all, we all live in the real world. What are you going to tell the president? Second of all, you want the president of the United States in your district of either party.
1: We all would just wish that he'd stay home because of the traffic solely.
0: As a downstate driver who is just screaming in the car at people, I am wholehearted to you. I'm not going to say President Trump should stay home,
1: but I
0: understand you on the traffic. I hear you.
1: He's coming to New York, and I think, oh,
0: the past 20
1: years,
0: I grew up in this area, driving down Old Country Road very often. It's getting worse and worse.
1: Well, you remember a time I could get on Southern State Parkway, and if I was going into work, westbound, lots of traffic, and eastbound looked like a breeze. Oh, I wish I worked out in Hop Hop.
0: It's always the opposite direction.
1: Now.
0: It's always the direction you're not going where there's no traffic.
1: It doesn't make any difference now.
0: Oh, yeah. That's
1: you're driving on the west side. You look at the east side. It's doing the same thing. Too much
0: maybe
1: traffic.
0: Maybe the county executive
1: road.
0: Should run on fixing traffic.
1: He may
0: win you over.
1: He
0: may have a new voter.
1: You know, but things that affect the little guy. All right, I'll tell you what. We only have a couple of minutes left. Half hour goes fast, doesn't it?
0: Time flies when you're having fun.
1: What do you want to say to the people that are listening and our listeners?
0: If you are struggling to make ends meet, if you're concerned about sending your kid to a good school, if you think the things in New York State are going in the wrong direction, look at Nassau County. Look at what County Executive Bruce Blakeman has done. And I think once you've done that, you'll see that he's the candidate who will deliver the change that New Yorkers are so desperate for.
1: And hopefully he's there now. Let's hope he does something while he's still there.
0: Listen, it's that part of the calculation about running. When he has a day job too. I mean, he's everywhere. I don't know how any of them have the energy, particularly him. But I'm impressed by him, and I'll certainly be voting for him out of Garden City.
1: All righty. Well, my guest today has been Chapin Fay, the spokesman for Strong and Safe New York, a New York State super PAC. We want to thank you for taking the time to be here with us. I'm sure you'll come back again. We'll tell us what as we go along what's
0: Happy
1: going
0: to
1: on.
0: Be back.
1: But the clock on the wall says it's time for this week's Long Island News to get on out of here. I'm Bill McIntyre. 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
10: 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I'm your host, Johnny Brummett, and joining me today are my co-hosts. Most of the time, you can find him in church, a museum, or on the golf course. History graduate Chris Yang is here with us today. She's an expert in her own opinion and not swayed by the media. Radio personality Christina Orlando is on today's show. He's the man around WHPC. You could say he runs this place. Hope the director's not listening, Frank. Broadcasting professional Frank LaPinta is on the panel. If you want to join the conversation, lines are open at 516-572-7440. So much happening in the news this week, so let's jump right in. A New York woman plotted to bomb the New York State Capitol. What? And kill state senators inside, repeatedly surveying the building and buying materials for an explosive device before the FBI arrested her. This happened yesterday, I think. Can you believe that? This is going on right here in our own state of New York. It looks like Jessica Bowie, 35, of Albany, is charged with attempting to provide material support to ISIS. The FBI says she pledged allegiance to the terror group, discussed disguising a bomb in a DoorDash delivery bag, and wanted to carry out the attack when state senators were meeting. I mean, it sounds like a plan to me. I mean, DoorDash bags are left everywhere. Mm-hmm. But the part that wasn't smart is this woman was walking around the state capitol up there in Albany like multiple days, dressed in all black, covered like the Sharia law type of all black, and taking pictures and videos. So she should have known. They had her on their radar like a while ago.
4: Yeah, well, I mean, it that's usually what it takes sometimes. Like, when these people are applying some, it usually takes, like, one loose comment or one, like, suspicious person call to uncover something really big, and it looks like that's what happened in this case. Like you just said, going around the Capitol, all black, I'm sure, like, security had some questions for that, and like you said, it just unraveled into exposing this whole plot to commit terror right at the state capitol.
10: I mean, I've walked around that state capitol. I have a little state capitol bucket list going on.
7: That's
10: with
7: cool.
10: My daughter, you know, and I did the same thing. I walked around, but I'm not dressed, covered in from head to toe.
7: Yeah.
10: And I mean, look, they're not playing around. They keep eyes and ears on everything.
7: Thank right? God. Mm-hmm. Yeah. It looks like the sting operation happened very recently. So on August 19th, which was, you know, very shortly ago, undercover operatives actually provided her with inert explosive device, inert handgun, and ammunition, and she was arrested immediately after taking possession of the items.
10: So they had an undercover sting operation.
7: They did.
10: It sounded like going yep. majorly.
7: Thank God.
10: Yeah.
7: Thank God.
10: She was at the state capitol 5 different times.
7: Yeah.
10: I mean, you got to know, she's just not smart. But how do people fall into this ISIS thing?
7: Yeah.
10: ISIS is not like this big, extravagant organization. Like, they're over there in Iraq and Syria, primarily. And I guess they're just waging their little campaigns online, and people just fall into it.
4: Yeah, I mean, this is nothing new, too. I mean, this has been happening for several years online and on social media.
7: Yeah.
4: It made me think of this one story from, I believe, the UK back in, like, 2015. There were these, like, three young girls. I believe one was 15, two were 14, and they were basically coerced online of going to the Middle East and becoming ISIS brides, and one of them
10: was, that's right. I do remember
4: still,
10: that story.
4: One of them apparently is still alive today with, like, kids and a husband, and the UK has been denying her entry back. I mean, it's not surprising that they're doing this stuff on social media, because this has been happening for a very long time. But it's also shocking that, you know, this is, I mean, several years ago, you would never think that this would be possible. You never think, like, someone would be coerced, like, without anyone even coming here to do it. Like, it's all happening online, on social media.
10: They're sold a lie.
7: Yeah.
10: Bottom line, they're sold a lie. Mm-hmm. Okay?
7: Yeah.
10: She was quoted saying that, in reference to her wanting to bomb and kill the state senators as they're meeting, she wanted to kill them because they were enemies of God. Mm. Now, let's back up. She was sold a lie. Like, to me, this is my opinion. Like, what God would encourage its followers, its true ones, or whatever you want to call it, to kill state senators or enemies, people like that.
4: Mm-hmm.
10: I mean, it's kind of ridiculous. Like, picture that. Let me rephrase the question. What God would encourage one human to go kill another human?
7: Mm.
10: Like, that's not the God that I really know and believe in.
7: Yeah.
10: Does that make sense to you?
4: Yeah.
7: I mean, the beauty about Christ is that we are called to love our enemies, to display love, and to self-sacrifice. And we've talked about this so many times on the show. We're not saying that you need to allow violence to happen to you in all circumstances, but this beautiful idea of love being the most important thing that there is such a freeing place to live, rather than this fear and in this turmoil of feeling like you have to earn your salvation in this by destroying other people's lives.
10: That's what sets Christianity apart.
7: Yeah.
10: There's some religions that teach actually to go and kill anyone other than their religion.
7: Yeah.
10: Or convert them or kill them. Yeah. Like that I just can't fathom.
7: Yeah. The Bible says stay married to your unbelieving spouse and show them through your love and your changed life. You know,
10: but that's right. Christianity, we teach to love our enemies, to turn the other cheek in certain ways.
11: Yeah.
10: Amongst.
11: And what's hard about to see this is that, so after Bowie gets arrested, she goes, "There's no helping me. I know I'm going to jail." So she did this knowing the full consequences of what was going to happen, and she did it anyways. So that goes to show you how far she went down to get to this point where she was willing to do this and willing to throw away her own life for something that was, you know, for a lie that she was being told.
10: For this violent extremist organization.
11: Mm-hmm, exactly.
10: That's
11: And that reminds me of in the Middle East when the U.S. invaded Iraq and Syria and had in Afghanistan. You know, these people who were sacrificing their children to blow themselves up, blow up U.S. soldiers. Mm. There were people who, women and children who,
7: yes,
11: you know, hid under the guise of being innocent to kill U.S. soldiers during that time, you know, and that goes to show you how far, you know, when you are fully bought into this extremist mentality, where that takes you, you know. But that goes to show, I want to say on the other side of the card, right, that, you know, and as much as we want to throw Islam say how bad it is, right, there is evil sides of humanity on all sorts, everywhere you go, right? But even as, honestly, I have to say, even as Christians, we do have people who are truly evil on our side too, who, yep, believe in a God who, yeah, you know, but
10: are they true
11: God's
10: Christians though? Are they true?
11: Right. Same thing. You would say that there's a lot of Muslims who would actively denounce these people from ISIS and say these people, they murder our own people. They, you know, they murder other Muslims. They, you know, extort other Muslims. They threaten to kill their families. You know, mm-hmm, all the same way as they initiate this holy war against other infidels,
10: yeah,
11: right?
10: Majority of Muslims would look at them as the radical extremists, right? That's why there's, yep, the, yeah, extremists. I get that.
11: It's no, yeah, different than what we see as the worst, what Christians see the Westboro Baptist Church or the KKK or neo-Nazis and those kind of people who have these extremist ideologies who claim to be Christians, right? So, you know, I see it as, this was a really unfortunate example of somebody who was, as you said earlier, fed a lie and fully bought into the lie and unfortunately threw away her life,
10: yeah,
11: for,
10: yeah,
11: something that, I mean, was truly heinous.
10: Let's look at this ISIS thing. This militant jihadist group emerged from Al-Qaeda in Iraq, mm-hmm, in 2013 and 14, right? At the end of the day, what we're dealing with is a spiritual battle. There's a spiritual component element,
11: oh, absolutely,
10: to this.
11: Oh, right? Absolutely. I agree with that.
10: If, yeah, if Jesus and the Bible is true, if Jesus is exactly who he said he was, the way, the truth, the life, okay, we have a 7 billion population world here going on. And there's just so many of us messed up human beings down here that, man, I can't even imagine. That's an understatement. Yeah. What God's feeling when he looks down at his creation and be like, yo, y'all are just screwed up.
7: Yeah.
10: Get along, you know? Mm-hmm. But there's an enemy. There's an enemy deceiving people.
11: Mm-hmm.
10: Just conjuring up these false ideologies.
7: That's right.
10: To kill each other. I don't believe in a God that would want either of us to kill each other.
7: No way.
4: Mm-hmm.
10: Right?
4: Yeah.
10: But.
11: Yeah. And that's why I also say the Crusades were an unfortunate part of human history that was acted out by Christians, but you know, that's
7: yeah. Well, one thing that I will say is that none of us sitting in this room or out there are safe from being exploited, so you have to keep guard, because any of us can very easily fall for exploitation, or if we have, you know, a grievance or something sensitive within us. I feel like almost when I scroll on social media that there are just like snake oil salesmen at every corner, yeah, where I'm like, sure, okay, I don't, yeah, need that help supplement. Okay, I don't need this. But you know, but it's just like we are no, you know, we're not greater or lesser than anyone else. We, mm-hmm, are, we could easily fall for something. So we do need to keep on guard and make sure that we test everything up against what's, mm-hmm, true. And for us as Christians, we don't have to wonder what's true. We look to the Bible. And so we're able to compare and say, oh, does it match up? And so we have our course set out, and it's a lot easier to navigate life when you have that set of rules to abide by.
4: Mm-hmm. Yeah. Interesting to bring that up because, yeah, social media is just full of people trying to spread lies, misinformation, disinformation, and, mm-hmm, they're just doing it for like their own gain.
7: Oh yeah, they're making money every click, every, mm-hmm,
4: oh,
7: view.
4: Yeah, that's the problem with social media. We've mentioned this before, like social media companies pay you based off of engagement and not like accuracy, truth,
7: exactly,
4: any of that. If
10: how
4: you're,
10: do you contain it? How do you contain it? That's, ooh, all I'm saying.
7: Can we? Look, yeah.
10: If you listen and have the answer, you can join the show anytime. The number is 516. The number is 516-572-7440. 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On to our next story here. The U.S. national debt has topped $40 trillion for the first time as soaring government borrowing and interest rates raise fresh concerns about America's financial future. Does anybody care what's going on? Is this bothering anybody? That's my question, first off.
7: After you hit a certain amount of money, it's just like monopoly money. Like it's $40 trillion. Okay.
11: It's at this point when people say capital, okay? In a business terms, capital means money that is like more than just your regular, you know, everyday transactions, day-to-day stuff, right?
10: Yeah.
11: This becomes a number where people can't even fathom what that means.
7: Exactly.
11: Okay. This is money like we don't even have, maybe we have maybe one or two trillionaires in the world. Okay. But we just cannot fathom that much money. Okay. Just as much as we can't fathom someone winning a lottery. Right. But
4: yeah.
11: Then, and then imagining, you know, more than just millions, more than any lottery amount in history that has been, you know, been won. At all, right? This is $40 trillion.
7: This is more than Scrooge McDuck's swimming pool of money.
11: Yeah. Yo,
10: but no, it's really messed up though.
11: Yeah.
10: That we're putting this on our future kids, generations.
4: Yeah, and like the question is, how much worse can this actually get?
7: Oh my gosh. Look,
10: we don't have to do anything.
4: I remember when we hit 30 million on our national debt and people were panicking over that. Now here we are, $10 trillion later.
10: It's the interest. The interest is just
11: right.
10: Stacking.
11: Right.
7: And that's terrifying.
11: And on top of that, a lot of it has been kind of exacerbated by recent events.
10: The war. Some has to do with that. But most of it is from actual interest, actually. And
11: right.
10: With all the cutting and spending like that they did, which was a good thing. They need to. That was actually, a lot of this was messed up because of the Supreme Court's decision to overturn
11: with the tariffs.
10: Trump era.
11: We had to return all that money.
10: Yeah, so that screwed us up. Supreme Court, man. Like, I don't know. Like, tariffs, I think the tariffs, they must have found something in the Constitution to vote that. I'm not bashing them here. Mm-hmm. But in all reality, we need to be wise with our money. That's what it comes down to.
11: Right.
10: We're not going to be blessed nation if we just keep borrowing money.
11: Yeah. The thing is, I have nothing against the tariffs that we were doing. The thing is, the way we went about it was what I had the issue with, you know?
10: Well, that's the issue with every single thing with this administration. Some of the stuff they're doing is not necessarily like bad, but it's the way they go on it is a little bit aggressive.
11: And the way they rushed it, okay? And so, and the way things were quickly here and there, that for business market, any sudden drastic changes like that throws everything off balance. Like, people panic, you know? Think of how many shareholders from companies were just selling off stuff, like, panicking and, like, thinking about what are these new things that our lovely president is going to do that's, you know, forcing me to sell half my shares or even buy out myself, you know?
10: But, I mean, overall, the market is up. It's broken, like, 30 records this year, the Dow alone.
11: Mm-hmm. Right, but the up and down, like, these making these decisions on a whim, is, you know,
10: part of the roller coaster game, Chris. Come on.
4: And speaking of the market, not everyone has shares in the stock market. A lot of people don't. So, like, when they say the market is up, not a lot of people are taking advantage of that.
10: You know what I think about that?
11: And it doesn't affect them that much.
10: But I think that you're onto something there, Frank, because a lot of the people that I hear crying about, woe is me, I can't get ahead, this market in this country is so bad, the billionaires are evil, all these things, they're not investing their money. I don't know about you, but like people that are investing their money, if it's going up, their money is growing because we've set new records.
11: Mm-hmm. Mm-hmm.
10: So like you shouldn't be crying, but like get in the game. So it comes down to this. This is my personal opinion. All right. What happens in your home, Chris Yang, is more important than what happens in the White House, Congress,
7: what
10: in
7: I
10: Senate.
7: Was thinking.
10: Control your own finances because at the end of the day, you know, you're responsible. You can make things happen. There is hope. I'm I'm selling hope.
4: And
10: here.
4: It's good that you're talking about, you know, being financially responsible, because that's something else that I've been noticing out there. There's a lot of people. I mean, even if you look at the credit card debt, that's been.
10: Oh, I got those numbers for you.
4: Yeah, that's been that's been going up too. Like, and there are people out there that really are like getting messed up, like financially. Like, I don't know if any of you guys have ever heard of Caleb Hammer. This
7: oh,
4: guy
7: I
4: does,
7: love Caleb Hammer.
4: Yeah. He's basically
11: financial audit.
7: Yes.
4: I always like to describe him as like the Gordon Ramsay of like finances, because this guy, like,
10: he'll tear apart people's situations.
4: He will.
10: Can we go through some of these statistics?
7: Yeah. About, tell us.
10: Because I'm really speaking to the person that thinks this country and capitalism in general is just an evil, awful thing.
7: Mm.
10: Okay.
7: Mm.
10: The free market that we have, the structure that this country is founded on, I'm speaking to the people that think that, not don't think highly of that.
7: Mm.
10: All right. So let's look at it for a minute. Many Americans' net worths are, the reason that many millionaires are millionaires is because of home equity and retirement accounts and investments. Those are the top two contributing factors to what makes somebody a millionaire. So if you want to be a millionaire, pay off a home and invest in retirement accounts. All right. But think about, let me step back for a minute on the terms of the United States of America as a country. The U.S. has more than 40% of all millionaires, all the world's millionaires, okay? 40% of the world's millionaires are here in this state, or in this country, despite only having 4% of the world's population. So,
7: wow.
10: Okay, the United States has 4%, is 4% of the world's population, but we have 40% of millionaires. Hate on our government system, whatever or not, but listen, it allows the free market and somebody to come here as an immigrant.
4: Mm-hmm.
10: And even immigrants, they're like 14 more times likely to become a millionaire than somebody born here.
4: Oh, yeah.
10: Because they get it, man. They get it. So, and you know what? That's only growing. The U.S. added more than 44,000 new millionaires in 2025 alone.
7: Wow.
10: Okay.
7: Mm-hmm. That's a lot.
10: Now, the second country on the list here, China, is in a distant second.
7: Mm-hmm.
10: Distant, I should say.
11: Not surprising to me at all.
10: Just over 5.3 million, meaning the U.S. has more than four times as many millionaires as China. So that's an interesting like thing to dissect there, Chris. You study East Asian
11: because
10: markets.
11: China's all about business. You see how many Chinese businessmen there are, and all of them have ties here in the U.S. and all over the world, not just the U.S., but a lot of them do business here in the U.S. And a lot of them are, honestly, like, you see a lot of international students. I'm telling you this out of personal experience. I'm telling you this, okay? This is a quick anecdote, all right? So I remember distinctly when I was a student at Hofstra University, there was this one lovely Asian student who, her parents came from money, working in the shipping business in China. Okay, she drove a nice green Mini Cooper, best of that time. Sandy hit. She left her car in the parking garage and it got flooded out.
7: Mm.
11: Told him. She said, "Oh, I can just get in the car through insurance and stuff." And sure enough, a week later, brand new Mini Cooper shows up. Everything exactly the same thing, and that's because her parents can afford it. And that's because
10: it's also for insurance.
11: But that's the money that they can come from, that their parents, that her parents could afford that type of thing without even having to worry about, you know.
10: But most millionaires are first generation millionaires. First of all, our country is prosperous. You can become a millionaire here quicker than anywhere in the world.
11: Right.
10: But at the same time, like 60 to 70% of the country is living paycheck to paycheck.
7: Yeah.
4: Mm-hmm.
10: That's not disparity. That's ignorance, okay? Yeah. Because I'm looking at numbers here, like you mentioned, Frank, the credit card debt thing.
7: Mm-hmm.
10: As of the second quarter of 2026, Americans collectively owe about $1.26 trillion in credit card debt, okay? Like, that's how much Americans owe.
4: Yep.
10: That's ridiculous, all right? What about the student loan debt?
7: $1.86
10: trillion we owe. So if you look at the statistics, people that become millionaires don't start out their life with car loans, student loans, credit card debt. That's not how they did it. Mm-hmm. So if you're listening right now, stay away from days.
4: And yeah, the loans is really what gets you. And the reason why I brought up Caleb Hammer is because you can see so many people he's had on his show that have gotten completely messed up with those car loans. There's people that got
0: trash.
4: One guy, absolutely. I will tell you, got hooked up on an 80-month car loan with 24% interest.
0: Golly.
7: Oh my
4: god. The guy's interest was more than his actual age.
10: Yo, be smart, people. Just be smart. That's all I'm saying.
7: Come on.
10: I'm not, look it, when I hear somebody crying about the economy and all this stuff, and then they're off doing decisions, making decisions like that.
7: That's right.
10: It really just makes me scratch my head and be like,
4: I feel very happy that I had, you know, people in my life that warned me. And even like, I took a class in high school about government and economics, and that class taught me about wants and needs, supply and demand, and like all the
10: wants
4: stuff.
10: Wants and needs. I like, yo, friends
7: like
10: on
7: that.
10: To something.
4: We need
10: to
4: start remember that.
10: Let's start a money podcast, right?
4: Yeah, like what are the things, like obviously the things that you need, food, gas in your car, other things, like you need that, but like what's a want? Like a want is probably like a very nice supercar or big mansion or something like that.
10: We're talking about the offense to money, the defense and different things, but let's talk about working hard for our money too. That comes down to you got to get out there, get off the couch, and work your butt off. I bring that up because you're listening to Art Heaven News Talk, 90.3 WHPC. And I think Christina has a story for us that is along those lines. I think, let's hear what you
7: That's
10: got.
7: That's right, Johnny. Nothing's for nothing. You know, we got to work out here. And we have a story that we found, which was pretty interesting. For the third time in history, women now hold more United States jobs than men. As fewer men enter the workforce and the stay-at-home boyfriend, quote unquote, becomes an economic trend. What do you guys think about this, stay-at-home boyfriend?
4: This is I honestly never thought I would hear that term in my life,
7: right?
4: To be honest.
10: Yeah, they say it's a meme, but now it's reality. So what's going on here?
7: Yeah, so it looks like men's labor force participation continues to fall. And this is driven by changing education patterns, health crises, and economic sector shifts. But the stay-at-home boyfriend, quote unquote, is no longer a meme. It is it's a measurable labor market trend. Women surpass men in employment. And this actually has happened twice before, once during the Great Recession, and then again, just before COVID-19. Both of those things were temporary, but economics say this time it might be different.
4: Oh, so it was COVID? I was about to guess that one of these other times happened during World War II when most of the men were out at war and women took over the factory
10: jobs and other things. That's what really changed the game for women.
7: Yes.
10: Actually, yeah.
4: You had Rosie the Riveter, that big viral poster that was out. I thought that was going to be one of the times. I didn't think it was the Great Recession and COVID.
7: Yeah. I know. It's fascinating. But in the early 90s, men held 7 million more jobs than women, but it's shifted.
10: It's changed. Let's dig deeper into this a little bit, because what is going on? Where are these dudes at, man? Step up and work, man. We're made to work. Doesn't it go back to Genesis? That was our punishment. We got to toil for our food and stuff.
11: But I look at this and it says here, I think this is part of the reason that the female dominated sectors, so the sectors of work where women are mostly dominating the profession, those are exploding, those are booming, those are doing really well. There are more women entering that force. Conversely, male dominated sectors are stagnating. Okay, so there's a slow growth in terms of men being able to grow in the sectors that they're male dominated fields in. So tech, number one.
10: Okay.
11: Manufacturing is another. Finance and media. So these are what AI is taking over. These are things that AI is taking over.
4: That's a good thought.
10: This is Chris. He's pushing back. We're not all bums out here.
11: No, because I think it's oversaturated fields. You think about, any tech workers listening to this right now, I guarantee you probably agree with my sentiment that tech sector, during and after the pandemic, became oversaturated. How many people went back to school and said, I'm going to go into tech? How many people decide I'm going to do a computer science or some IT specialist degree? And because those degrees are so easy to get, and it takes 2-3 years max to get into it. And there's a lot of companies that are willing to sponsor for those because those companies are in those sectors. Like Amazon does this a lot. You know, even Walmart has a program where people can, you know, upskill. I've taken advantage of that. So, you know, okay.
10: Look, for real though, this number's dropped drastically.
11: Right.
10: Men in the workforce. And it's not all because of being cut from AI robots.
11: No,
10: right?
11: It looks like more
10: men live with their parents than young women. Okay? What's that about? Parents and partners increasingly support unemployed men, they're saying. And hey, it could be another type of tech to blame. Video games and leisure, just scrolling on Netflix or something. I don't know.
11: There's a whole rabbit hole, like, as a gamer myself, I can dive into and explain how much this is, like, how gaming has really become a part of a man's life.
10: Look, but I bring that up because...
11: That's a deep rabbit hole that I'm not willing to discuss.
10: Look, I got the facts.
7: Those games are expensive.
4: You're right. I will tell you, are right about that.
10: The Landmark Journal... seriously, though, the Landmark Journal of Political Economy paper found 70% of young men's non-working hours are spent on gaming and recreational computer use.
7: Mm.
11: I plead the fifth on that.
10: All right. Is that what you're doing when you're not out there?
11: Yeah, I cannot confirm or deny.
10: He's on the golf course, too. That's
11: well, that's hey, man. Everyone got their hobbies, okay?
10: All right. Hobbies a little bit more. Golf's a little bit more exercise than video game, punching your thumbs around.
11: Hey, I love my time in the sun. Oh.
10: Look, if you're out there and you're a stay-at-home boyfriend on the couch or whatever the term is, get out there and get a job. That's all I'm saying. Don't leave it up to the women.
7: Come on.
10: 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I want to thank Chris Yang, Christina Orlando, and Frank LaPenza for being my co-host. I'm Johnny Brummett. We're here every Friday bringing you the world's news. 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Art of Heaven News Talk. God bless.
7: God bless.
11: God bless.

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7: Swung on, a high fly to left. Back goes Melendez on the track. He's at the wall, and she's gone! A Stantonian home run.
8: Swinging a drive towards the gap in right center. It's pretty deep. It's back near the wall. It's gone! It's gone! Francisco Lindor, he may have just outdone himself.
7: A ground ball to short. Volpe fields, throws to first, in time. Ball game over. Yankees win. The Yankees win.
8: The 1-2 pitch, swung on and missed strike three. Put it in the books. And to the New York Mets, California, here we come.
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0: Welcome to WHBC Sports Talk here on the voice of Nassau Community College, 90.3 WHBC. I am your host today. Here in the studio with me is Matt Leonard, Zach Spring, and I don't...
1: Brendan Purdy.
0: I don't think I ever...
2: Curtin.
1: As in like,
0: name.
1: You know...
0: Yeah. I don't think I ever... I'm still not good with names, but...
3: Who are you, by the way? You didn't
0: Jack
3: say your
0: Vogel.
3: Name.
0: I thought I did.
3: No, you didn't.
1: You said Matt Leonard, Zach Spring.
0: I am your host today, Jack Vogel. It is a fun Friday indeed. How are we feeling, gentlemen?
1: Very good. Mr. Curtin,
4: I'm welcome. Doing all right. Thanks, man.
1: This is going to be generational.
0: This is going to be... It's called Fun Friday for a reason, folks. Oh, my. All right.
3: I love this.
0: Do we want to kick it off with the Yankees since we have
1: I think
0: big Yankees fan?
1: Well, let's ask Brendan. What do you want to start with? Because the Jets do play tonight, but...
4: Ugh. Okay. We'll talk about last night's game.
1: Okay, yeah. Right.
4: So
1: he's running the show today.
4: Great Yankees game last night. Absolute great.
1: Thoughts?
4: Spencer Jones, my man.
1: Another homer.
4: Homer. Garcia, not bad. Good play.
1: We don't mess with Spencer Jones around here.
0: Oh, hold on. Yeah. I saw a tweet earlier, actually. While
1: you don't,
0: I was doing
1: no,
0: my
1: you don't know why. No.
0: I want you, I'm going to read this to you, too, and I want to see how you feel.
4: Oh, God.
0: This is from...
1: We do not mess with Spencer Jones.
0: I don't know
1: here.
0: If it's a parody
1: Dominguez
0: account,
1: FC.
0: But this guy, Luis Feld, he said, Spencer Jones negates the need for Aaron Judge. The Yankees can now bid farewell to this overpriced swing and miss, homer a bust experiment. In the offseason,
1: good tweet
0: the Yankees,
1: from John from
0: the Yankees can offload Judge, potentially doing a deal for Jacob deGrom or even a simple salary dump play where it end up with an Andy Pages type player. Building around Jones is the most important thing the organization can do. It's clear he's the best prospect they have developed since Mattingly. Oh my God. What are your thoughts on this?
1: I mean, yeah, he's been good, but I don't know. He's been this good.
0: Best prospect since Mattingly.
1: Ahmed Rosario, congratulations on being safe from being cut from the roster because we just got breaking news. Ryan McMahon, a left thumb sprain on the 10-day IL.
0: He'll be back soon enough, though. He's not going to
1: be
0: gone
1: that long.
0: Yeah,
1: but he's going to survive.
3: Yeah, by the time rosters expand, he'll be fine.
0: Oh.
1: Congratulations to Ahmed Rosario. That is a full year of service time you will be getting now.
0: We love to see Ahmed Rosario here. I wish I wore my
1: Ahmed. Do we love to see Ahmed Rosario?
0: I have an Ahmed Rosario Mets jersey.
3: Do you actually? Like a real one or a giveaway
0: one? A real one.
3: Oh, why?
0: Why not?
3: Why do you own that?
0: I liked Ahmed Rosario before he was shipped away for Lindor. He was fun.
3: I guess. I never saw the appeal.
0: Listen, I was a fan of Ruben Tejada before he got injured.
3: I could see that more than Rosario.
0: I like the bad shortstops we've had throughout the years. So,
1: you do? You're a fan?
0: Yeah. It's the fair. Fun guys.
1: Fair. Listen, very, very, very fair.
0: Yankees won 6-1 yesterday. What was it? Jones hit a home run, I saw. Luis Garcia hit one, too.
4: Yep.
0: The only run they gave up was a Dylan Beavers home run of Garrett Cole.
1: Okay, Cole's been a demon recently.
4: Absolute monster.
1: Yeah. Let me ask you, what is your thoughts? Because I haven't really spoke to you about what your thoughts on the playoff rotation could be here. Fried is only going to miss the minimum 15 days, so it's okay. Realistically, you have a 7-game series. You're choosing 4 starters for 7 games, really 3 starters and kind of 1 piggyback game. Give me your 4.
4: All right. So, obviously, Cam Schlittler's my first guy.
1: Yeah.
4: Look what he did at Boston last year, 12 strikeouts.
1: Yeah, yeah.
4: That's my number 1 guy. Second guy, Max Fried.
1: Interesting. Very interesting. Okay.
0: Fine. Cole?
1: Yeah, it's very interesting.
4: Third guy, Cole.
1: Okay, yeah. Well, that's... Okay.
3: I don't hate that.
1: No, now, this is fine. This is pretty normal.
4: My 4th. Let's go Rodon.
1: Okay. There's been a lot of talk that Weathers has, after now, I think, 4 straight starts with more than 6 innings and less than 2 runs.
4: He's been hot lately.
1: Yeah, Rodon has just been injured the whole season, and now we're just going to just give him the start because what? Because we pay him the most?
4: Yeah, mm-hmm. He's been hurt for most of the season, but he's been...
0: Think about it. The money you put into a player can sometimes just get them the playing time over to people that deserve it.
1: That's like the Mets giving Shohei a playoff start.
0: Jorge Polanco was our DH for a while before he got injured again.
3: That is very
0: true. And he had a 400 OPS. Money talks.
1: Yeah, you want to talk about a great season for Jorge Polanco this year.
3: What an incredible first year as a Met for Jorge Polanco.
1: I'm sure he's going to get the great reception next year in spring training. All the fans are going to love him.
3: Opening day in the DH, Jorge Polanco.
1: Boo-hoo!
0: You know, we would have gotten we would have gotten more value out of just signing Anthony Rendon than getting Rendon's contract than we would have Jorge Polanco.
3: I mean, you actually would have gotten a higher WAR because zero, he wouldn't have played.
0: You're right. You're right. We could have won one more game. We'd be in a playoff race right now.
1: That's a good point. That's a good point.
0: All right, the New York Mets tonight, they start a series against the Chicago White Sox. Sean Manaea's on the hill against Sean Burke of the White Sox. Are the lineups out?
1: Sean Novak will be in attendance starting tomorrow.
3: That's right.
0: He's going to
1: tomorrow.
3: He's in Chicago,
1: tomorrow.
3: Or at least on his way.
1: He might be actually in the air. He might be over.
3: His flight was delayed today.
0: So there is no Mets lineup out currently. I assume it'll be out at some point during the show.
1: Who are Sean's eyes going to be graced by the presence of tomorrow?
3: The Mets have not announced it. It's not
0: announced, but I believe it'll be McClain.
1: How have you not announced it when it's a Noel McClain bump day? Like, how does he not know?
3: They've been doing this.
0: The only starter they've announced for this series is tonight, Sean Manaea. They don't have him one picked out for Saturday or Sunday.
3: If we're going by the schedule they've had going on, it'll be McClain, then Thornton.
1: Yankees have starters out all the way until next Friday.
3: Mets don't do that lately.
0: Yeah.
3: We're keeping them on their toes.
0: Andy Green doesn't put his lineups out early. He's following in Aaron Boone's footsteps of dropping the lineups like an hour before the game.
1: Next Friday is a massive night in sports.
3: What do we got?
1: We got Yankees, Red Sox. We got the Snoopy Bowl. In total, we have 8 NFL games.
3: Preseason games. Yeah. You have to say that.
1: Doesn't matter.
4: This is next week.
0: Please tell me the Jets don't play so they don't have to suffer.
3: This coming Friday.
1: Gotcha. I'm going to tell you if the Jets play or not.
0: Please no, please no.
1: I said there's a Snoopy Bowl. No. Obviously, they play.
0: What's the Snoopy Bowl?
3: Jets Giants.
0: Oh, I don't know that.
1: MetLife.
0: I don't.
4: Aren't you going to that game? Don't you get tickets for that?
1: Well, I won't be, but Korn won't be.
3: Yeah, Korn will be at the Snoopy Bowl.
1: I won't even be in the state of New York.
3: Oh, right.
1: That's the week I'm going to see family.
3: Right. Mm.
1: Yeah, Korn, I don't know. He'll be there. He'll be crying about the Jets.
3: We'll be watching Cade Klubnik
1: against Deontay Banks. Yeah, that's peak hoops right there. What are you talking about? Don't you dare talk bad about my goat,
0: Cade Klubnik. I'm not going to tolerate the disrespect.
3: Okay.
1: I feel like you could be disrespected if you're saying your goat is Cade Klubnik. Like, because only Jack and Korn have said that. So
0: I have faith.
1: Only
0: in
1: the
0: my
1: most intelligent people
0: I have
1: on
0: faith
1: the planet
0: in my
1: have
0: quarterback.
1: Said that.
0: I have faith in my quarterback, and that quarterback is not Geno Smith.
1: All right, I'm not going to lie. I walked in here, and from the back of the jersey before I saw it said Rodgers, I thought Matt was wearing a Michigan jersey for a second.
3: No.
1: I got so scared.
3: Well, those don't have the names on them.
1: No, they don't. You're right, but like just the colors from the back. Like,
3: I thought you were going to say you saw the name and thought I was wearing a Richard Rodgers jersey, which I would love to own, by the way.
1: Yeah, but Richard Rodgers.
3: I would love to own that.
1: You got the Super Bowl patch on a jersey he never wore in the Super Bowl. That rocks so hard.
3: What, I mean the specific jersey?
1: Like, yeah, like when he was in the Super Bowl, he didn't
3: correct.
1: Wear that jersey, but that rocks so hard.
3: That is correct.
1: Nobody knows.
3: No. It's a throwback jersey from like the 50s, and Rodgers definitely didn't
1: wear
3: this
1: when he won the Super Bowl. Are you actually serious? Are you actually serious? This sport is over.
0: What happened?
1: College football's never been more ruined. So Notre Dame's star DN last year, who had double-digit sacks, has committed to LSU 10 days before the season has started. He was in camp with Notre Dame, said, nah, I want to hit the portal, which, like, somehow, how do you even do that?
3: I don't know, but...
1: And he has just committed to LSU. LSU now has a potential first-round pick as their edge rusher now.
3: Nice.
1: 10 days before the season starts. Not 10 days, 8 days before the season starts.
0: Unfortunate.
3: Season officially starts...
1: 8 days.
3: What? When
1: well, I mean, I guess LSU 15 days, but you know what I'm saying.
3: Well, when is the college football season, like, officially start?
1: Okay,
3: like,
1: week zero is next week, so...
3: Is
1: to 28th, yeah.
3: Wow, that's the one in Ireland, 29th. Right?
1: Well, there's many games. There's not just...
3: No, they're doing the game in Ireland,
1: there is
3: though.
1: A game in Ireland, yeah.
0: There's a game in Ireland?
1: No, oh wait, no.
3: Yes.
1: They're also starting the college basketball season in Italy this year.

0: And now Drew Aller and oh man, he's about to eat him alive for that backup quarterback job.
1: Will Howard FC will be watching tonight.
0: Watching against the Jets? Yeah.
1: Yes.
0: Yeah, yeah. I mean, you got nothing else to do.
1: That's very true. Hey,
2: I'm going to watch the game tonight, too, man.
0: I know. We all will be. Well,
1: what are your thoughts on Geno Smith playing tonight for the Jets, Brendan?
2: I haven't seen him play. I haven't seen Geno Smith play. This is going to be my first time watching him tonight.
3: Good.
1: So, well, I mean, nobody has.
2: I started watching the Jets.
1: Except for his last time with the Jets years ago.
2: I started watching the New York Jets when Rodgers was playing. I started watching him very, very late.
0: And now you're a Bills fan.
2: Dude, it's the same team every single year.
0: You've been a Jets fan for 3 years, that means, and you're giving up already.
2: We got a new quarterback.
1: One of those you didn't
2: we got
1: play.
2: A new coach. Yeah. They still suck again. It's like the same team.
0: You had 1 year with Rodgers, 1 year with Zach Wilson, and 1 year of split between Justin Fields and Tyrod Taylor. Nice.
1: No, Rodgers played.
2: Look what happened last week.
1: Oh, yeah, okay.
2: Look what happened last week. Two interceptions in the second quarter.
0: It was Bailey Zappe. He's not going to be on the team.
2: And then they're not protecting their quarterback, and they got
0: right,
2: sacked.
0: That's true. Klubnik got hit a lot.
2: So your quarterback is getting drilled, and you have to protect your guy.
0: I mean, I don't know if they have the facilities to do that with that sorry-ass offensive line.
2: Yeah, that's true.
0: So, like,
3: I don't like it in this room right now.
2: So I just got tired.
3: It's a very hostile environment.
2: I just got tired of watching.
0: I'm very impressed with Brennan's Jet knowledge right now. I'm very impressed.
2: I just got tired of watching the Jets because I'm wasting my Sunday just watching them lose, and lose.
0: Right, but as I said to Jack yesterday, what else on a Sunday in November are you
2: going to
0: do?
2: I'm going to the gym. I'm going to play baseball.
3: I was like, go outside.
1: He did say this to us yesterday. Yeah. Actually,
2: that's what I do on my Sundays, man.
0: Yeah, good job, Brennan. It's very respectable.
1: When do you watch the Bills then?
2: I started watching the
0: Bills. They play in prime time, so he's done with his stuff.
1: True. Yeah,
2: I started watching the Bills since last year because every time the Jets were losing, I just switched to the Bills because that's a New York team that, who knows how to play.
0: They made it to the playoffs.
2: They
0: except purposely the playoffs. Have it so each of them are on CBS at different times in the New York Times. Huh? How do you switch from them at the same time?
1: Do you have like direct
0: TV?
1: They play
0: on the same channel at different times, like always.
1: Do you have one of those services where you can watch like all the games?
0: No, that's not even what I'm saying. They don't play at the same time.
3: They're different time slots, so they're not on at the same time.
0: Because they always are the CBS games in New York, 4:25, 1 o'clock.
1: Oh, then yeah.
2: Yeah, they play at different times. But
3: so how do you switch from one to the other?
0: Back and forth from them.
2: I just like, if they're playing on Fox one day, if they're playing on CBS, like I just switch those channels.
0: No, that's fair. It just isn't always the Bills and Jets, but I respect it.
1: Brennan, you ever consider being a Giants fan? Like, I get why you would go to the Bills. They're much, much better than either New York team as far as the Jets and Giants, but you ever consider being a Giants fan?
2: Considering being a New York Giants fan?
1: You've never thought about it?
2: No, never thought about it.
0: It seems like you and Jackson Dart would be good friends.
2: Oh, yeah. You know, Jackson Dart is good.
0: Yeah.
2: He's doing good. I mean, that preseason game he had it last week, he got drilled, he got sacked.
0: Right, but then he threw a touchdown the next play.
2: Yeah, he threw a touchdown the next play, too.
0: That's what we like to call smelling salts in the concussion tent. That is the Giants' go-to. That's what happened
2: there. And you got Cam back.
3: The Cam Scataboo special.
2: Yeah, Cam's back.
0: He is not healthy.
1: No.
0: He is playing. That dude is like limping up.
3: He's
0: going to
3: have CTE in the next 2 years.
2: After that ankle injury, that season-ending.
0: Yeah, last year. Yeah.
2: Yeah, last year season-ending ankle injury.
1: He might have CTE now.
0: I was going to say.
1: He's played like half a year.
0: Matt Hasselbeck, we found your first patient. For those of you guys who don't know, Matt Hasselbeck is started like a foundation, but you one of the first people to try to diagnose CTE in people who are living currently. So we got your first patient
1: There's
0: for you.
1: There's plenty of them. Get Antonio Brown and his
3: Cam
1: organization.
3: Cam Scataboo is still alive.
0: Now he's going to be like, why are the feds coming with Matt Hasselbeck to my door? Le'Veon Bell, you need me, Le'Veon Bell. That clip was insane.
3: Man, I can't believe Antonio Brown.
0: His Hall of Fame speech next year, cinema.
1: If he gets in next year.
0: Statistically, he should.
1: He should, but the question is, will he get
3: will
1: in?
3: Will they give it to him?
0: Now,
1: this is like Curt Schilling.
0: Wait, hold on. No, what? This is not like Curt Schilling because Curt Schilling is not an attempted murderer. There's a huge difference.
1: No. Antonio Brown.
0: Yeah, I know.
1: He's not an attempted murderer.
0: He's facing an attempted murder charge.
1: Oh, I thought you meant Ray Lewis. Ray Lewis did kill somebody.
0: Well, I know that. Only 30
3: Ray
0: days
3: in
0: county jail.
3: He didn't attempt murder. Yeah. He committed murder.
0: But he's in there. You said it's like Curt Schilling. I was like, Curt Schilling is not a murderer. Curt Schilling just talked himself out of the Hall of Fame.
1: No. The point I was trying to make is he deserves to be in the Hall of Fame, yet because of who he is, they won't let him in.
0: Yeah.
1: How many people have killed someone that are in the NFL Hall of Fame? There's more than one.
0: O.J. Simpson, Ray Lewis,
1: LT, I believe.
0: LT's killed somebody?
3: LT killed
1: At least
3: somebody?
1: Allegations or something, right?
3: Huh?
1: Didn't he have allegations of trying to kill somebody or something?
0: I don't know. I thought he was

0: pedophile. I didn't.
1: I thought he had attempted murder.
0: No, he is. He is. That's like a known thing.
1: Lawrence attempted Taylor. Murder. That's what
0: Lawrence
1: I mean.
0: Lawrence Taylor?
1: Yeah.
2: Did he kill?
1: I thought so.
0: Let me look up his criminal record.
1: He definitely
0: did crack.
1: This could
0: be a long list.
1: He definitely did crack.
2: The fact that we can list off done. More than one yeah. person that's murdered someone in the NFL Hall of Fame is insane.
1: Oh, you so could. And if you,
0: no,
1: if you even
0: no, no,
1: no,
0: tax evasion, drug paraphernalia, sexual misconduct.
1: Oh, excuse
0: me. He has to be. He's a registered sex offender.
1: Oh,
0: 2011 sexual misconduct and patronizing a prostitute that was a minor.
1: Excuse me for naming the one thing he didn't do.
0: Tax evasion, 2001 drug paraphernalia, 1996, 1997 drug charges, 2021 sex offender registry violation, 2024 sex offender registry violation also.
1: Wow.
0: Honestly, it's less stuff on his criminal record than I thought it would be.
1: Not exactly a model citizen.
0: No, but I was expecting
1: football player.
2: There are not many NFL players who are model citizens.
0: Not seeing that. Like the fact that like
2: there are
0: honestly,
2: there are not many NFL players who are model citizens,
0: after
2: Matt.
0: After his playing career.
1: Oh. Yeah, during the playing careers.
0: Oh, boy. Let's
1: doing crack at halftime.
2: He probably murdered a lot of people out on that field.
0: Well, he did that. Joe Theismann literally is.
1: Yeah. I mean, like, see, how is that looked at as bad? Yet J.J. Watt did it to Alex Smith.
0: No,
1: but like, J.J.'s a great
0: guy.
1: That's
0: a different Lawrence Taylor that was sentenced to murder, not that
1: one.
0: Oh,
1: my bad.
0: Nope. Yeah. Don't put murder on my pedophile greatest linebacker of all time.
1: Yeah.
0: Greatest defensive player of all time.
1: Yes.
0: Ow.
1: What'd you do?
0: Drop my
2: you
0: phone on my hand.
2: With your finger.
0: Yeah. No.
1: Did you cut your finger?
0: No, I didn't cut it.
1: You sandwiched it. Cracking your phone.
0: No, but it was the bottom of my phone. It just dropped it on me.
1: Oh, so you're okay. That was
0: stupid.
1: That was just dumb.
0: It's fine.
1: Then.
0: Yeah.
1: That's
0: okay.
1: Okay.
0: It's so okay.
2: All right.
1: That's
2: all
1: right.
2: What do we move to next?
0: Well, Lawrence Taylor is a pedophile, but we like him because he's good at football. We don't like him because of the stuff he's done off the field.
2: Moral
0: Bill
2: of the
0: Belichick
2: story.
0: Kept him in check, and he won two Super Bowls with the Giants.
1: Yes, he did.
0: Thank you, Lawrence Taylor.
1: Yeah. Thank
0: he's
1: you,
0: not
1: Bill
0: allowed
1: Belichick.
0: To go
2: I don't know if I
0: want to
2: thank Lawrence Taylor, but
0: of a high school. It's okay though.
1: Yeah. I mean, Bill Belichick's not quite a pedophile, but he's you know
2: he's not exactly innocent.
1: He's not a pedophile. We have to make that very clear. He has not violated the law.
2: Bill Belichick is not a pedophile.
0: Whatever the girl was in Lawrence Taylor.
1: That's where I was going with this.
0: Was less than whatever the age gap of Jordan and Bill Belichick.
1: That is exactly where I was trying to go with this.
2: Why'd you say that like Jordan Alvarez?
0: That's
1: her name.
0: Jordan. It's not Jordan.
1: It's not Jordan, but it's Jordan.
2: He says it like, why is it pronounced like
0: that?
2: Jordan.
1: That's her name.
0: What do you want me to say?
2: I've never seen that name pronounced like that.
1: Because that's just her. I don't know.
0: Yeah, I was going to say, it's usually just Jordan, but it's Jordan.
1: Okay. Yeah.
0: It's.
2: What,
1: yes.
2: What else are we going to talk about?
0: What else? There's a good amount of stuff to talk about.
1: I got a question.
0: Yeah.
1: Brendan, we were talking on the show yesterday about the Pete Alonso foul ball that should have been a home run.
3: Oh, they robbed him. They robbed him. That was a clean home run. It was clean. It hit the foul pole. Umpire's like, nope.
1: But it didn't hit the foul pole. It went over the foul pole.
0: It went to the right side.
1: If it hit it, that's very easy. Yeah.
0: Yeah.
3: Yeah. To me, it looked like he hit the foul pole line because it was close.
0: It would have
3: bounced.
0: But
3: still, if he would have hit
1: it
3: or not, it still would have been a home run.
1: Yeah.
3: They robbed him of his second home run. That was a clean hit. I don't know why you call it a foul call.
0: Tough scene.
1: The umpires didn't know what they were doing, obviously, and they reviewed it and still got it wrong.
3: You obviously reviewed it. It's right in front of you. It's a home run.
1: Yep.
3: You just, and of course, yeah, I agree with Pete Alonso. He was upset. Yeah, I agree with him because that was a clean hit.
0: Nice.
2: What is the point of the replay system if they still get some of these calls wrong? I think
1: it's very rare they get one wrong anymore. I think it's gotten a lot better.
0: It has. Still kind of sucks, though. Not going to lie.
1: Yeah, I mean, that's all these challenge systems in every sport. And you're never going to agree with every call.
0: Why is this the lineup tonight? What am I looking at?
1: What happened now?
2: All right, Aaron Boone Masterclass incoming.
3: Oh, here we go again with Classic Boone.
0: All right, I'm going to read it to you, Brandon. I'm going to get your reaction to each player, okay?
3: All right, hit me.
0: All right. Lead off at first base, Paul Goldschmidt.
3: Okay, I can go for Goldie.
0: Yeah, that's fine.
1: That's
0: not a big deal.
3: He's not bad.
0: Batting second, playing third base, Amed Rosario.
3: Decent.
0: No.
1: Let's see what follows. I don't hate
0: batting
1: that.
0: Batting third, playing left field, Elliot Ramos.
1: Now I hate this. What the hell?
3: Now this is starting. Oh, God. Well, yeah, you have to have Ramos because Cody's still hurt.
0: Yeah, but batting fourth at DH, Ben Rice. Okay, yeah.
3: Okay,
1: fine.
3: He's been okay
1: reasonable.
3: Lately. He's been hot.
0: Batting fifth at shortstop, George Lombard Jr.
1: Batting fifth already? Look at this.
2: He's been hot.
0: batting sixth, the hottest hitter on the team, Trent Grisham, in center field. They removed him from the leadoff spot so they could put up Ahmed Rosario and Elliot Ramos higher in the order.
1: You're facing a lefty tonight? Have to be.
0: Yeah, definitely.
1: You have to.
0: Yes, yes, yes.
3: Yeah, Cam Schlittler's pitching tonight.
0: No, yeah, but no, that's not.
1: No, the opposing pitcher.
2: You're facing a lefty, Brandon.
3: Yeah, I know.
0: Then batting seventh in right field, Spencer Jones yet again went yard last night. Yep. Let's get him higher in the lineup.
1: Yep.
2: The man who's the face of the franchise over Aaron Judge.
0: Hitting seventh. And then we have two auto outs, batting eighth at second base, Jose Caballero. And batting ninth, head catcher Ali Sanchez.
1: I mean, your auto out is batting third.
0: Yes.
1: It's sad.
0: That's why I said, what did Boone just do?
1: Yeah, I don't know. I mean, after the offensive performance yesterday, Brandon, how would you describe yesterday's offensive performance?
0: Oh, my God, I called it.
1: What?
0: John from MassPath tweeted, unpopular opinion, the Yankees should explore trading Aaron Judge this offseason.
1: Brandon, how would you describe the offense?
0: I told you that was his.
1: No, hold on. Brandon, how would you describe the offensive performance yesterday by the Yankees?
3: Great. It was good.
1: No, like specifically, you said something earlier that Michael Kay said.
3: Oh, that?
1: He can say it. He's allowed to say it.
2: I didn't know what Kay said.
1: Michael Kay said it on television.
0: Well,
1: it's totally fine.
0: You know, when Michigan scored a touchdown a few years ago, or this year when UNLV scores a touchdown, there will be an orgy in the end zone. The Yankees had an offensive orgy, according to Michael Kay yesterday.
3: Yeah, it was on live TV. He said it.
0: He's allowed to say that.
1: We're allowed to say orgy, too.
0: Yeah.
3: So, and I was watching the game. I'm like, did he really just say offensive orgy?
0: Yeah, he did.
3: I'm like, he just really said that on national television?
0: It was not national. It was not national.
1: No, technically that's right.
3: It was on Yes Network because yesterday
0: It was Thursday. I'm sorry.
3: Yeah.
0: It wasn't Wednesday. Yeah. I'm sorry. You're right.
3: So, I thought it was hysterical. I was like, who says that on national television? It caught me off guard. I mean, yeah, their offense was great. Don't get me wrong. A couple RBIs here and there.
0: Six runs in the final
3: few six
0: innings.
3: Yeah, six runs.
0: We
3: swept the Orioles. Now we go against Toronto tonight.
1: Yeah.
3: We'll see what happens.
0: Yeah, big series against the Blue Jays. If we lose.
1: And then Houston comes to town, right?
0: Correct.
3: Yeah. Houston Astros.
2: Houston faces the Yankees, and I think right after they come cross town to face
1: that's
2: the
1: right.
2: Mets.
1: Yep. That's right.
2: I'm not excited for that.
1: Yeah, the Mets are in Chicago. They come home to face the Brewers. The Miz will likely be pitching in that series, and then they face the Astros.
2: Should be pitching game two or game three.
1: What's that?
0: Then you have the Rays.
2: It's just a gauntlet for this
1: team. Yeah, I mean, not that it matters, but I feel like all the fun is over.
0: I was going to say, you had your 2 weeks of fun cutting back.
2: Fangraphs has the Mets at a 3.8% chance of making the playoffs.
1: It went up to 3.8?
2: That's what I saw yesterday.
1: It was 0.1 on Monday.
0: Season's back on.
2: Because they've just been winning games. They just keep winning.
0: You win 4
1: out
0: of 5.
1: It was 0.1 on Monday. Devin yelled at me on Monday.
2: We took 2 from the Padres.
1: I know.
0: Yeah, you win 2 out of 3 in a series, and it goes up tremendously.
1: Well, I mean, against a playoff team.
2: It was 2 out of 3 from the team that is holding one of the wild card spots.
0: I think we should talk about the Ketel Marte situation.
1: Oh, what about it? That it's like the Cespedes situation.
0: Yeah.
1: He's just gone.
0: With a knee injury.
3: 10-day IL.
2: I can't see Ketel Marte on that team on the Diamondbacks. He's either getting cut or he's getting traded this offseason. And I pray he comes to Queens.
0: We're letting Jazz go, and this is who's going to be our second base.
2: We'll give you guys Marcus Semien, and we'll take Ketel Marte. It's okay.
1: What?
0: Why would they want to trade Ketel Marte in their
2: conference?
0: Give them
2: Semien and we'll take Ketel Marte.
1: Conference?
0: Yeah, it's their conference.
1: What are you talking
0: about? In
1: their
0: league.
1: Yeah.
0: National League. Why do they want to trade him in the NL?
2: I mean, it happens.
0: He's going to be a Yankee or Red Sox.
2: Juan Soto got traded to the Padres.
0: They're not going to DFA him. It's Ketel Marte.
1: There was
0: DFA him, he's getting claimed on waivers in a second.
1: Yeah, there were rumors of him being DFA.
0: He's a Rocky if that's the case.
1: That would be hilarious.
2: 50 home runs.
1: Absolutely hilarious.
2: 50 home run season for Ketel Marte incoming.
1: I don't think 50, but
2: in
1: 40.
2: Coors?
1: 40 is possible.
2: I think he could hit 50 if he locks in Coors.
1: Hilarious, though, if he goes anywhere in that division. What if the Dodgers scoop him up?
0: The Dodgers are last in the waivers. They're not going to be able to get him.
1: What if they trade for him? He could replace Tommy Edman.
3: Tommy Tanks?
0: No, it's Tommy White.
1: No, Tommy Edman for the Dodgers. Tommy Tanks
0: plays for the A's. Yeah.
2: I don't want to think about him going to the Dodgers. That's just the worst case scenario.
0: No!
1: Right, you wouldn't like that very much?
0: No, I would not.
2: Tell him how you feel, Zach.
0: Yeah. I would not be very happy.
2: That would be like the worst
0: I'd be a
2: scenario.
0: Sad Zach.
1: Yeah.
2: All right. We're going to hit the break. 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

0: 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What do you see? It is sports talk here on 90.3 WHPC.
1: Hey, Ryan, that was
0: good. We are back. I'm using that as my comeback from the break.
2: I'm still your host today, Jack Vogel.
0: We are still here with Brendan Curtin.
1: I got yes.
3: The Curtinator.
0: Leonard, and Zach Spring.
1: The Curtinator.
0: We're having a good time, folks. It's fun Friday here in studio. What do we want to talk about now? Huh?
1: I don't know. You're the host. Tell
2: yeah,
1: us.
2: Really.
0: I don't know.
2: You're in front of the board, man.
1: You tell us. You're the host.
0: I want to talk about something a little interesting I saw when it comes to the National League MVP race.
1: Let's hear it. Yeah, I'd like to get in this combo.
0: In MLB run value leaders, Pete Crow Armstrong currently leads the entire MLB at 65, while Ohtani only has 57. But there's only one person I saw that said this, but it's just so stupid. I have to say it.
2: What's the stat you said?
0: MLB run value leader. It's how valuable
1: I'm
0: batting,
1: sorry,
0: defense,
1: there's two
0: pitching,
1: things
0: running.
1: That we definitely should have brought up before this. One, McMahon's injury is actually pretty serious. Great two thumb sprain, not grand one. It's like a balloon.
0: Okay.
1: And two, Mr. Thompson.
0: We could get more into depth about Clay in a second.
1: I know. I was just thinking about it, and I was like, yeah.
0: Someone is trying to say that Shohei Ohtani in his 23 pitching run value is more valuable than PCA in his 24 fielding run value. The numbers don't matter anymore, apparently.
1: Hmm. The game
0: I
1: is
0: don't know.
1: Gone.
0: PCA,
2: he's going to be the MVP, and it makes me very sad.
0: He deserves to be the MVP this year. He has been balling out. If anyone can outperform Shohei Ohtani, they deserve the MVP. And even if it's a down year for Shohei, just the fact that PCA is having such a magical season, he deserves to be the MVP of the league.
2: And the Mets deserve nothing but misery for letting him be traded away for Javier Baez.
0: We've been getting nothing but misery. But
2: good. Let it happen.
0: Clay Thompson today was cut from the Dallas Mavericks, and as a result, he is signing with the Miami Heat.
2: So he joins Giannis in Miami.
3: Bam's up with the Greek Freak.
2: Yep.
0: Dude, what a
1: Wiggins
0: mashup that is. The Heat is going to be a very interesting team to watch next year.
1: Yeah, they did need a shooter, though.
3: Klay Thompson last season, his points were not a little bad. 11.7 points a game. 3-point percentage was a 38%. Now, look, if it was Klay Thompson in his prime and he was in his Golden
1: State. Of course, this would be unbelievable.
3: If he was in his Golden State days averaging 20 to 22 points a game, it'll be lights out. And then his 3-point average was between 40 to 44. If he was in his prime, that would have been a whole different ballgame. But he's been struggling.
2: He's still going to be good for them, obviously.
3: Yeah, but no doubt about it, he's a good 3-point shooter. But if it was prime,
0: like
3: prime
0: kind
3: Klay.
0: Of an understatement for how he is as a shooter.
3: Yeah, but he's just not the same as he was years ago.
0: I mean,
3: he went from a starter to a starter. So now being on the bench with the Dallas Mavericks, and then now he's signing with Miami, and he's teaming up with, Giannis.
2: That's what happens to guys like that, though. I mean, we saw it with the Heat, actually, with Ray Allen, one of the greatest shooters of all time.
3: Oh, yeah.
0: Klay's gotten injured. He's getting older. This is just kind of the natural progression that we were going to see from him. And, it might sting to see what used to be such a good, three-point scorer now scraping to get onto a team.
2: I don't care about that. He's one of the greatest three-point shooters of all time.
3: Oh, yeah.
0: He is.
2: I don't care, where he plays, how old he gets. That doesn't leave. One of the greatest shooters of all time.
3: Splash.
0: You just
3: got to
0: see
3: forever.
0: How he produces.
1: We're getting breaking
0: Giannis
1: news here.
0: Miami.
1: Out of the NBA, DeMar DeRozan signing with the Denver Nuggets.
2: Ooh.
1: That is.
2: I like that.
1: That is. It's probably going to be at a minimum is what I'm seeing.
2: That's even better. I like that
3: Murray.
2: For them.
0: I say Jokic, Murray, and DeRozan
1: they get
0: now?
1: Worse, losing Peyton Watson and getting DeRozan. I think they get worse here.
2: Still, that's a good signing. It's good for him, too, for DeMar.
1: Yeah,
2: amazing.
1: He's finally going to be on a team that can win. But, yes, DeMar DeRozan to the Denver Nuggets.
0: That's a pretty good move.
2: What's their starting lineup, then? What's that look like?
1: Right now, it'd be Murray, Braun, DeRozan, Gordon, Jokic.
2: That's damn
0: that's,
2: good starting
0: That's not
2: five.
0: Bad. It's not bad at all.
1: Yeah, I mean, it was better when it was Peyton Watson instead of what's it called?
0: But
1: instead of DeRozan. But
0: if they can't have Watson,
1: no,
0: then
1: but
0: they got to make do.
1: Correct, but all I'm saying is this. Now off the bench, they need shooting. So they traded Watson for Strus, and knowing they were going to sign DeRozan, they were okay with it. They got picks also. But, I don't know. I just... Max Strus doesn't do it for me.
0: You're not a fan?
1: No.
0: You don't.
1: Payton Watson on Cleveland, that was actually good. They need a defender so badly.
2: And they got Harden back. We didn't talk about that.
1: Yeah,
3: 3 years. Yeah, so you got a 3-year extension.
1: 3 year. I know. It's $32 million a year. 3 years, $106 million. What a what's it called? $96 million. What a joke.
2: What, for Harden?
1: Yeah.
2: That's overpay.
1: Yeah. $32 million a year, I know. It's a joke. Overpay. He'll be 39 years old getting paid. 32.
2: He's 39.
1: He's 36. By the end of his contract, he'll be 39.
2: Yeah, I knew he wasn't 39 yet.
1: Yeah.
2: Wow. So I know we keep saying it on this show.
1: And we have an official combined no-hitter in the Little League World Series as
2: of
1: now. Nice. Iowa has just upset the number one seed out of America, California, with a 1-0 no-hit upset. Mind you, in the sixth inning, it was bases loaded, two outs. They walked three batters to load the bases. They were still throwing a no-hitter, though.
2: Wow. It's possible. I mean, we've seen no-hitters in Major League Baseball, plenty of walks. It's very possible.
0: And
2: Doc Ellis was
1: also, you
2: tripping
1: know,
2: balls, throwing a no-hitter, walked like
1: Sophie
2: five
1: Sophie Cunningham,
2: people.
1: Zero yesterday to my brother, Tony Snell, now rest in peace.
3: You know, speaking of WNBA, did you guys see that object thrown last night?
2: There was another one?
0: They're starting again?
2: There was another one?
3: During the Atlanta game.
1: You can say that too,
2: You
1: right?
2: can say what it's called.
1: Yeah.
0: They're starting again?
2: You can say
1: it. Right, a sex toy was thrown,
2: say,
1: onto,
2: yeah, that's better.
1: Was
2: that's
1: thrown
2: better.
1: Onto the court in Angel Reese's direction, and Angel Reese is sitting at the table. So, and it was a horrible miss. It was aimed for Angel Reese, and she just kept pointing at the person, and they eventually escorted him out, and she was just sitting there laughing at the table. But her team was up by like 35.
2: Yeah, as much as we don't like her, she had a great game, too.
1: She did, yeah, but...
2: But that is, wow.
3: Seeing something like that thrown on the court, it was hysterical.
1: Yeah, it was very, very funny.
2: What color was it this time?
1: Neon green.
3: It was like
1: again.
3: Neon green, yeah. Bluish.
1: No, it was neon green. Yeah, it was multicolored.
2: That's incredible.
1: Seems like something.
0: Something we need to talk about.
1: Restrain,
0: on here.
1: Restrain.
2: No, refrain. Restrain means I have to hold you back.
0: I think you do have to hold him back.
1: Refrain.
3: Keep clear of his chair throwing.
1: Yeah, I hit Brennan with a chair.
2: Yeah, right before the show, Zach threw a chair and hit Brennan.
1: All right. For those of you guys who don't know, we're like, why you hit him with a chair?
2: Yeah.
1: I went up to dunk with Jokic in the final seconds of a 2K game and a 2-point game in overtime, and Chet Holmgren blocked him at the rim to win the game.
0: It was a disgusting block, too.
1: Oh, yeah,
0: that got sent into the fifth row.
1: Yeah. It was just...
3: So he proceeds to miss the dunk with Jokic in 2K.
1: No, loses, I got blocked.
3: Loses against Matt, and in your line of fire, you manage to throw a chair and hit me in the knee with it.
1: Well, I meant to hit the floor with it, and you happen to be standing on the floor.
2: Yeah, that's how that works.
0: Victim blame him, Zach.
2: Yep. Wow.
1: Oh, man.
0: Never a dull day here in the studio.
1: No.
2: Never.
1: I'm happy that we can get the Curtinator on the show.
2: I'm very thrilled you're here, Brendan.
1: Yes.
0: Yeah, we're glad. I'm glad
1: this has
0: we can
1: made
0: have
1: my
0: you.
1: Week.
0: I'm glad I'm the one.
1: Wow, Yankees choose to call up Max Schumann over Anthony Volpe for the McMahon injury.
3: Of course, because Volpe sucks.
2: I mean, he's not wrong.
0: Yeah,
3: every game you put that guy in, always has an error, number one. Number two, every ABS he has, he ends up losing.
2: Also true.
0: He's not wrong.
3: So
2: Brendan makes good points.
0: There's no lies told.
3: Of course you're going to choose Max Schumann over Anthony Volpe because he stinks.
1: What?
3: I mean, the guy should just hand out jock straps in the locker room at this point.
1: who, Volpe?
3: Yeah.
1: He's playing second base in AAA. Well, actually, he's probably going back short.
3: Look what happened when he went back to AAA. Look what happened.
1: Did you not realize that our starting infield in AAA right now is the starting infield of a World Series game in 2024? I was supposed to compare it to Anthony Volpe.
3: But look what happened when he went back to AAA in the
1: Seth
3: first
1: Brown,
3: inning.
1: Right now? And it was Schumann with Volpe.
2: So you're starting left side?
1: No.
2: It's starting infield.
1: Oh, left side. I'm sorry.
2: Yeah, the whole infield is not the World Series.
0: I was going to say, if Seth Brown
1: was not in the World Series,
0: if Seth Brown started a World
2: certainly
0: Series
2: not.
0: Game, there's going to be a severe problem.
1: No. Marco Luciano and Seth Brown were not in the World Series. No. Volpe and Oswaldo Cabrera, though.
2: They were, yeah.
3: I would choose.
1: Thank you for making an error that led to the runner of being Freddie Freeman's Grand Slam, Oswaldo Cabrera. I'll never forgive you.
0: We're still waiting on a Mets lineup right now. Max,
1: you're not getting one because it isn't supposed to rain tonight.
0: It's a 7-10 game.
1: Oh, I'm an idiot. Max Fried is already throwing. That rocks.
0: It's a 7:40 game. My bad.
2: But we still should have it soon.
1: And then Boone just said Bellinger playing tonight in left field, and Scranton should be activated on Sunday.
0: Matt, who do we think is going to be the bizarre shuffle in from Andy Green for this lineup tonight?
2: Do we
0: think we're going to see Brett Beatty in left minutes? Or are we going to see Robert
1: NFL
0: in center?
1: NFL news. The Texans. Obviously, we know Jaden Higgins tore his ACL. They have now brought in three different wide receivers.
2: Can I guess who they are?
1: Yes.
2: Who's still out there? This is tough, actually. I have no clue, actually. Tyreek Hill?
1: No.
2: Okay.
1: Sterling Shepard.
2: Okay.
0: Okay.
1: Josh Reynolds. And Zay Jones.
2: I never would have gotten any of those names, so thank you for that.
1: You are stuck in poverty, Texans. Those three, along with Tank Dell and Nico Collins is good, but yeah.
0: And Tank do they have Dalton Schultz as their tight end still?
1: Yes, they do.
2: Yes.
0: Man, if only C.J. Stroud wasn't seeing ghosts.
2: Their running back room was upgraded a lot.
1: I mean, hey, for those of you guys who watched yesterday, Woody Marks looked amazing yesterday. I like his
2: value. Montgomery's now in the running back
1: room. Yes, correct. So it's a big upgrade.
0: If only C.J. Stroud wasn't seeing ghosts,
1: just
0: this
1: David
0: offense
1: Montgomery
0: could be
1: instead of Nick Chubb.
2: Mm-hmm.
0: Great. But instead, their quarterback has to be what Sam Darnold was when he was on the Jets.
1: I can't wait for Will Howard versus Geno Smith tonight. Oh, see, if you would have told me in June, I could sit down for Will Howard versus Geno Smith.
2: Oh, yeah.
1: Dude, I'm so seated.
2: What time is it and what channel is it on?
1: 7 o'clock, CBS.
2: 7 CBS, okay.
1: Or maybe NFL Network,
0: that.
1: But
0: can't
1: whatever.
0: Wait to watch that. Yay.
1: It might NFL be NFL Network. Same one thing. One of the two.
2: It'll be on TV.
1: Yes, it is on, yes.
0: Watching Geno Smith play for the Jets brings me extreme sadness. Extreme
1: sadness. So at around 7 o'clock, you're going to sit there with extreme sadness.
0: Yes.
3: You got to jump the wall this year, too.
1: I know that a lot.
0: I'm rooting for Cade. I'm waiting for them to.
1: Lubnik will play tonight.
0: I said I'm waiting for them to sit Geno just throughout the season.
2: How much do you think Geno plays? Because this is the time of year we're seeing quarterbacks play one drive. Like Justin Herbert threw two passes yesterday.
1: He's
2: I think
1: not
2: he gained 9 yards.
1: He's not good
2: down.
1: Enough to be able to do that yet.
2: Though. Geno?
1: Yeah.
2: I thought you meant Herbert. I was like, what are you talking about?
1: No, Geno.
2: Okay, yeah. Because yeah. That makes sense.
1: Three drives, my guess.
2: Three drives for Geno?
0: Three drives.
2: Do we think he, what do you think the result is? Touchdown, interception, we think any of those happen?
1: One touchdown.
0: Two interceptions, one touchdown.
2: Nah, not all three drives going to end like that. There'll be a punt.
0: It's Geno Smith we're talking about here. Yeah, I'm not taking anything
2: off the
0: table.
2: At some point, there's going to be a punt.
3: Well, the Jets end up kicking like they always do.
2: Nah, I think he doesn't score a touchdown. I think the furthest he'll make it is the opponent's 40-yard line.
0: You don't think he'll just deep shot it?
2: Nope. And if he does, won't be complete. Don't think he's very good.
1: Nope.
0: I guess we'll get all these. We'll find out all the answers tonight when the Jets play the Steelers. I'm so excited.
2: I wish Rodgers would play, but he never plays preseason games.
0: It'd be
3: like,
0: funny.
3: You gotta keep him healthy.
0: It'd be funny if he played this preseason game just because it's the Jets and he wants to spite them.
2: That would be hilarious.
3: It's gonna be like week one of last year. When he played, when Rodgers
0: almost
3: played.
0: Beat them.
3: Just, he was taunting MetLife Stadium, and Jets fans are like not happy about that.
0: Well, yeah, because
3: I mean, yeah, who?
0: He came in. He lasted like three plays in his first season as a Jet, and then the second year
2: four
3: tore his Achilles.
0: Sorry, four, and then the next season.
2: Well,
0: it was,
2: the fourth was the the tear.
0: The next season he was okay, but he just didn't. The expectations for the Jets once Rodgers came in, we thought we were going to have a competent football team for the first time in so long, and it didn't last.
2: Yeah.
3: And so, then Zach Wilson was 10 times worse.
0: Don't say his name around me. Don't say his name. I don't want to think about Zach Wilson. Whoever he's a backup for, I pray for that team, because if you have to watch Zach Wilson drives, that's
3: last time I checked,
0: that's war torture.
1: Knicks will not be offering Josh Hart his 4-year, $132 million extension he's eligible for.
2: Huh.
3: So interesting.
1: Thank God.
2: You don't want Josh Hart back?
1: No, he's going to get the 3-year, $60 million extension instead.
2: With the Knicks?
1: Yeah.
2: That makes sense. He'll stay here.
1: If they give him $132 million, I will cry. He is not worth that money.
2: And you're going to have to pay Brunson more at some point.
3: That's our king.
1: Weren't you a Lakers fan like 6 months ago?
2: What? He's wearing a Brunson jersey under his Max Fried jersey right now.
3: Here's the reason why I have a Knicks jersey.
2: Please explain.
3: So about, I said to my friend, I go, look, I said, if the Knicks win a championship, I'm gonna buy a jersey.
1: Yeah.
2: Yeah.
3: So number one is it's a New York team.
2: Wait, right? Didn't you own a Julius Randle Knicks jersey for a long time?
3: Yeah.
0: You had a dubious handle jersey.
3: I had
1: Stefulius Karandle.
3: Now I had a Julius Randle Knicks jersey as well. Yes, I still have it. But I said, you know, why don't I just get like a current player, like Jalen Brunson? Now that's our king of New York right there, forever our king. Got the job done. Led our team to the finals. Repeat. It was kind of like a repeat of 1999, but they lost. But he got the job done. No doubt about it. Scoring 45 points, yeah. Now, with the Lakers, their defense is terrible. As a Lakers fan, their defense is terrible. J.J. Redick is complaining about defense, and he's a terrible coach. He's been not improving the team. I've been watching game after game after game. Leaving wide open threes, wide open layups. Like, what are you doing? Like, I get you. You're cursing on national television, telling your team to play defense, but you're not doing a job as working on your team. And by the chance, I didn't watch when they made it to against. I knew they were going to get swept against OKC last year, and they did. I didn't even bother watching the games. Most of the games this year, I shut the TV off because they're not playing defense. I was about to give up when they were going against Houston, but thank you, LeBron James. You got the shot off. Well, now he's in Philadelphia, but
2: what are your thoughts on that?
3: Oh, him going to Philadelphia?
2: Yeah, are you going to be a 76ers fan?
3: Nope.
2: Oh. You're not going to follow LeBron like that?
3: Nope.
2: You're not a Bronsexual?
3: No. I mean, look, the Lakers, he wasn't re-signing with the Lakers, and he was going to a different team. Now, I was going to expect him going to Cleveland or going to the Heat. Those were the two teams I was expecting him to go. But Philadelphia, they got no bench. They have no bench.
1: Yes, they do.
2: Yeah.
1: They got Anthony Simons. It depends on how good you could do it.
3: You have starters.
1: They drafted LeBaron Filon. They got demon NBA champion Huck Porty.
3: Dean Wade.
0: I was saying they got Dean Wade. They got D Wade.
3: Wait, did you say Dwayne Wade?
1: No.
3: Dean.
1: Oh, Dean.
3: I was like, what?
2: They got him out of retirement to play with Bron again.
0: Someone call up Chris Bosh.
2: I don't think he can play anymore.
3: No.
2: Sadly, I don't think he can play.
1: I do not think so.
2: Not a good idea.
0: Bosh. We could try.
1: Probably wouldn't end well, though.
2: Doctor would not recommend that.
3: I mean, that's going to be a good starting lineup.
1: Yeah, his life would be on the line. Probably.
3: Philly, that's going to be... I mean, the starting lineup is great. Jaylen Brown, Bron, Maxey, Embiid if he's healthy.
0: And Edgecombe.
3: VJ Edgecombe, last year's rookie.
1: Yep. That's
0: gonna be, listen, Philly has a great starting lineup. It's just the thing is, the East this year, I feel like there's a lot of teams that can really contend. Like, the Cavs looked great last year. I don't think the Pistons are going to be back. The Hawks, they're a young team. They're just getting better with Johnson and Nikhil Alexander-Walker.
3: Mm-hmm.
0: I mean, there's Halliburton's coming back for the Pacers. The Celtics still look great. It's just there's so much competition in the East that even with Philly getting better, you don't know who's going to – like, Philly, I feel like if they're in the West, they might – like, it would be – actually, no, because the West also has, like, their few juggernaut teams. It's hard to – even with how good Philly's lineup got this year – it's hard to see if they're going to be the team to make it out the East, especially with the Knicks, the Celtics, all these teams that are getting better.
1: There's no way that they're all healthy the whole time. There's just no way.
0: Who's going to be the first domino to fall?
2: Embiid.
0: Probably. Because he's only going to play like half the year, probably. Don't they only play him every other game?
3: Last year he had knee problems.
1: A little
0: less. He always has knee problems, though.
1: Like, yeah.
0: When was the last time he didn't? I think the MVP year was the one year he didn't have knee problems, and that it's been downhill ever since.
1: Shams on this.
3: Now with
1: this
3: LeBron,
1: I murked him on this. Beat him by like 10 minutes.
3: With LeBron, he had some injuries last year with his foot, his arthritis. He's got to be healthy this year as well. So I mean, LeBron's getting old, but a guy in his 40s, he's not bad. Early 40s, he's not bad.
0: We're gonna have to enjoy LeBron in these last 2 years, because he did
1: if
0: openly
1: say... If it even
0: say,
1: is 2 years. I know he's had a two-year deal, but he can retire whenever he wants.
0: He did openly say, this is the last contract he is signing.
1: He's going to get Bryce to be the 55th pick in next year to Philadelphia.
3: Surprised you didn't take Bronny with him to Philadelphia.
1: No.
2: leaving Bronny in LA.
0: And prove that down.
1: He'll force them to trade for Bronny once they
0: LeBron with Bronny is going to be like
1: they'll have
0: Giannis
1: all
0: with
1: three
0: Thanasis.
1: Of them.
0: LeBron with Bronny is going to be like Giannis with Thanasis, where wherever he goes.
3: Yep.
0: The Bronny's gonna have
1: to
0: follow.
2: This is what LeVar Ball wanted.
1: But it's not gonna happen. Yeah, but he had to get to the league for that to happen.
2: Maybe even
1: he played in the NFL, LeVar, not even in the NBA, and he said he could beat Michael Jordan in the 101.
2: I forgot LeVar played
1: for the Jets. He's a tight end for the Jets and the Panthers.
0: Of course it was the Jets.
2: Yeah.
0: Of course.
2: LeVar Ball.
0: Why wouldn't it be the Jets? Oh my.
1: Yeah.
0: I can't.
1: Yep, veterans minimum 1 year, $3.9 million for DeRozan.
0: Listen, again, it's a good deal for the Nuggets. They got DeRozan can still play. He's
3: good.
0: An okay basketball player.
2: And I think he's above okay.
0: They got him for a vet minimum. I think putting him next to Jokic, one of the best playmakers in the game,
1: oh, man.
0: That's only going to help him
1: out. Oh, man, Curacao just threw a combined no-hitter.
2: Two in the day today.
0: Wow.
1: Combined, though.
0: Still.
1: No, it's only six innings, though.
2: Against
1: so
2: who?
1: It's different. Japan.
2: Whoa.
1: Japan got no hit.
2: Was it one kid? No, combined, you said. Yeah, that's right.
1: They lost 6-0 to Curacao.
2: How many pitchers? Two?
1: I don't know.
2: Still impressive to no hit Japan.
0: That's hard to do. Especially
2: at any level, Japanese baseball is unreal.
0: Yeah.
2: Wow.
1: That's crazy.
0: Good for Curacao. Does that mean Japan's out?
1: No. Wait, yeah, yes.
2: Yeah, it's the elimination round now. That's a way to go.
1: Wow. Certainly they're going to treat those kids nicely back in Japan when they come back to their country.
2: Oh, yeah, certainly they'll be celebrated as they come back into Japan.
1: Yeah, getting no hit in the first round.
3: That ain't going to be good.
1: Thank you, Brendan. No. Does anyone see the North Korea team? No, I'm kidding.
2: Wow.
0: All right.
1: Steer us on track, Jack. You're the host. You gotta be prepared.
0: I don't feel like there hasn't been that much sports.
1: There
0: news.
1: Definitely is.
0: What's gotta be prepared.
3: What do you think about Senga?
1: Thank you. Thank you, host Brendan.
0: Honestly, I like how he's been doing as a closer. He's been very rocky. He was very rocky as an understatement as a starter, but. As a closer, he has been damn near perfect.
3: Oh, yeah, he's 4-4.
1: Horrible news for the New York Jets. Drew Aller woke up this morning. Horrible news for the Jets. Just Drew Aller highlights.
0: But yeah, he has been... Yeah. He's only given up one run since taking up the closer role. He's 4-4 in saves. I like that they already gave him a new entrance.
3: Yeah, the Michael Jackson one, yeah.
0: The Michael Jackson jacket with the Ghost Fork logo on the back. Listen.
3: Where's the glove,
2: that's not
3: man?
2: Real, is it?
0: I like Kodai Senga. I loved him when we signed him. I loved him in that rookie year. I love to see him last year before he got injured.
1: Hey, Jack.
0: I am a Kodai Senga fan.
1: Hold on.
0: No, I know it's going to be Jets. I know you're going to ruin my mood here.
3: Uh-oh.
1: But I don't know if this is going
0: to
1: ruin your mood.
0: I like to see Kodai Senga. Because we saw Rookie Sasaki do this last year with the Dodgers, and it worked. They kind of fixed him.
1: Right.
0: Even if this just sets him on track, help him build up that confidence again, I want to see Kodai Senga succeed. And if he succeeds as the closer for us, good.
3: I think being a reliever is a good role for him. Yeah, he's been struggling as a starter this year, and then once he got switched to bullpen and as a reliever, as their closer, he's been great. I think he's fit to be a closer.
0: It flies off the handles for him once we have to make him go more than one inning. So I think him being a closer, him just getting one inning of good work.
3: Couple saves.
0: That's what we need out of him to go forward. And now, Zach, what?
1: I saw you
3: giggling. I'm like, this ain't going to be good, man.
1: So two quarterbacks who are, you know, not looked at in the greatest sight, one by the Jets, one by the Vikings, are they're being spoken about a potential swap right now between the two of them. Geno Smith and J.J. McCarthy being traded for each other.
0: I can't even end the show because we're 5 minutes early, but I'm ready to walk out of this because you said that to me.
2: If you want to walk out, we can have Brendan host
0: If my quarterback room... Is J.J. McCarthy and Cade Klubnik?
1: That's better than Geno Smith and Cade Klubnik.
2: Honestly, it is.
1: Yes, I'd rather have J.J. McCarthy than Geno Smith.
2: I feel like McCarthy has more potential because he's younger than Geno. We know what Geno is.
1: And also, do you really want... I know, like, I guess he'll just have no veteran, though. Like, bring back Flacco. Yeah.
2: Honestly,
0: you know what? I'll take Joe Flacco in the quarterback room instead of Geno Smith.
2: Joe Flacco throws an incredible deep ball. I don't care how old he is.
1: Well, he's in the Bengals.
0: Joe Flacco, he's as old as he is, he's still a competent quarterback.
2: Of course.
0: I'd much rather have him over Geno or JJ.
1: They have officially signed who? Shepard and Zay Jones, but not Josh Reynolds. Sounds good.
0: So two out of three of
1: the Texans, yep.
0: There's still no Mets lineup. I've been refreshing.
3: What time's the game tonight?
0: 7:40.
1: 7:40, oh.
0: So it's less
1: I'm happy that Sterling Shepard's back.
0: It's less than 3 hours the game time.
1: Jeff Passan, you are
0: I don't think he's still commented on the Dodgers yet.
2: No, but he has tweeted since. He tweeted about Kate Anderson.
1: He said, watch my show on Tuesday on ESPN.
2: And he broke the Kate Anderson news yesterday.
1: And then he went on Max Manus's podcast today and spoke about it. So he just ruined his whole thing.
2: Yeah. Ouch. Sad.
0: Man.
1: It's just brutal scenes for him. And, like, I don't know.
0: Also, I do like to see the Dodgers. All that deferred money is going to catch up to them if
1: they can. Let me do some
0: get out of
1: the magic.
3: Might
1: right
3: be
1: now.
3: A lockout season next year, too.
1: Yeah, I know.
0: It probably will be, but. The thing is, the Dodgers, Brendan, I don't know if you noticed, the Dodgers are almost bankrupt, I thought.
1: Yeah, they basically are.
0: Yeah.
2: Pretty much, yeah.
3: Yeah.
0: They owe an insane amount of debt to their TV company, and they have to find a way to pay that off.
1: And also buy 11% of the Lakers.
0: Yeah. And they have, like, over $1 billion. Yeah,
1: Billy Hamilton has moved up to cleanup, by the way, in AAA.
0: Love how Billy Hamilton has been playing.
3: Lakers got bought by, like, $12 million,
0: He was a steal at the deadline, can I just say, with how he's been playing?
1: All right, some of the players you have in your AAA lineup today, Morabito, Mauricio, Amick, Melendez,
2: Morabito
1: Hayden
2: sucks.
1: Sanger,
0: Jefferson.
1: Zach
0: is
1: Short.
0: Rojas in AAA or AA?
1: AA.
0: Can I just I love Billy Amick. I love the way he's been playing. I feel like...
1: Weninger pitching tonight.
0: I saw someone say this online. I feel like it could end up being true. Is he gonna be like the reverse PCA for us? Where like we got him for chump change.
2: Don't do that. Just don't do that.
0: Look at the way he's been.
2: Don't do that.
3: You're gonna jinx it.
0: I'm not saying he will be. I'm asking.
2: Still don't.
0: Okay.
2: I'm sorry. I don't want to even think about it. Don't go there.
0: But still, Billy Amick has been mashing in the minor leagues.
2: That's fair.
0: And AAA.
2: Yeah.
0: He has been. Red hot doesn't even describe it. He has been glowing.
1: Yep. I'm going to get my pick of the day.
0: Do you want to get the pick of the day?
1: It's the easiest pick of all time. Steelers -1.5 against the Jets today in Pittsburgh.
2: Nice.
0: All right, made that quick. All right.
1: I mean, we still have a minute and a half left in the show here. And
0: we off by 57?
1: No, 58.
2: Yeah, 58.
1: 58.
0: I thought it was 57, okay.
1: No, so there's that. And then you look in the majors tonight, 7 runs, that's it.
0: For who?
1: The Yankees and Blue Jays game. That's the over on it.
2: Hit the over on that.
1: On a Flaherty bump day?
2: It's
0: Flaherty pitching.
2: Who's pitching for
1: Flaherty
2: the Blue Jays?
1: Versus Schlitter.
0: Flaherty.
1: And it's tough.
0: Oh, no, hasn't Schlitter been getting hit around a bit lately?
2: That's true.
1: Give me Dodgers -1.5 as well against the Pirates.
0: Pirates?
1: With Yamamoto on the mound, Dodgers -1.5 is -170.
0: Who's pitching for Pittsburgh, though? The Skeens?
1: Chandler.
2: They'll be fine.
1: Bubba Chandler, I mean, like, he's, like, good. He's not.
2: He's good, but
0: he's good.
2: Yeah.
0: He's just not.
1: Yeah,
0: ace.
1: Sensational. But, you know, I'm just saying that. And then, actually, I'm not going to give a little league.
2: Don't. They released a statement saying they will not tolerate it. I meant to send you that. Don't even do it.
0: All right.
1: I saw it.
2: And yet you're going to blow right by it.
0: Lock in your pick of the day, Zach, because we're coming up on the end.
1: Bayonne, New Jersey, baby!
2: What the hell's wrong with you?
0: All right. Thank you for listening to WHPC Sports Talk. 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
2: Brad Boxberger.
1: Steelers -1.5. Dodgers -1.5. Bayonne, New Jersey, money line.
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And so we roll around again to the end of another week in the summer of 2026. 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I'm Tom Ryan. With me, my lovely wife and co-host, Heidi Morales-Ryan, here as always. And today we are about to end a series that we've been running now for the better part of a half year. An entire series that was due to the music of Pink Floyd, their career from the very beginning. And now we are about to cover the very end. So this was a condensed look at the creative output of Pink Floyd, admittedly. If it wasn't, it would be maybe 3 or 4 years to do this properly. Not only as a band, but also as solo artists, because we covered both ends of it. And perhaps condensed is an inappropriate adjective, considering that it took 23 shows to cover as much as we did. But in retrospect, I feel that we could have easily done more. I am quite aware that the stylistic shifts and the pure variety of music that came from Pink Floyd and the individual members sometimes felt as though we were maybe grasping at straws at times. Because if you're a Pink Floyd fan and you're basically basing it all upon the traditional albums that are well known, the number one big hits, you might be very surprised by what some of the other projects were that we were covering. And so I know that it was also a bit tough when discussing the personality of Roger Waters. But in my heart of hearts, I really believe this. I believe that his final true solo album, meaning an album that consists exclusively of music that he had written for himself to release individually. So original material, his final, and this is his fourth and final solo album. It justifies pretty much every troubling thing that he has ever said. I mean, I found that there were times when I was really like concerned about Roger Waters and his, like, what seemed to be like a meanness about him. But at this today, in short, I have to say I'm stunned and amazed by the emotional beauty of Roger's true solo masterpiece. It's the album entitled, Is This the Life We Really Want? So from here on out, we are on our own to answer that question. So I'm going to play a good number of tracks from that album because I find it to be the best thing that Pink Floyd has done since the millennium. And we'll also touch on the most recent David Gilmour solo album. And if we have time, we'll even squeeze in a couple of things that Roger did subsequently. You could call it another studio album, but it was really just a reworking of The Dark Side of the Moon, entitled The Dark Side of the Moon Redux. So we'll start with Is This Is the Life. It's Roger Waters, produced by Nigel Godrich, who was the producer for Radiohead. And we could talk about that a little bit, but I want you to get the feel of this because this is Roger being as earnest as he can possibly be about how he feels about politics, how he feels about how human beings can be so unkind to each other, not just unkind, but murderous. And we've become inured to it. It's almost like we consider it normal when children are bombed and we don't think twice. And he wrote that before the war that just started earlier this year. I mean, this album dates from 2017, so there's parts of it that are almost like he's predicting the future in some ways. The first track I want to play, we'll play two back to back. The first song is called Broken Bones, and we'll let that segue into the title track called Is This the Life We Really Want?

though, as an example, your CNN, I mean, it's story after story after story is bad. I won. And the other thing, chaos. There's zero chaos. We are running, this is a fine-tuned machine.

and subprime loans and broken homes. Is this the life? The

Just numbed out.

Well, that's the way it ends because, well, there's a couple of other songs that would have continued as they blend together. The next track would have been called Bird in a Gale. This is music that you're not going to hear anywhere else on the radio. I can promise you that almost. I mean, because Roger is, he's like Heidi said, he's a bit potty mouthed. But I mean, there's a reason for it. I mean, he's being incredibly honest and angry and making a point. He's very deeply reflective on this album. Now, last week we played three of the most commercial songs from this album, Is This the Life We Really Want, that were taken from his live album that was released subsequent to this studio album that actually followed this album. And yes, I did play with the chronology a bit last week and this week deliberately because I wanted to end the show with this because I think this really is the best way to really show where Roger had more or less decided to end what he was trying to do, getting old and making a statement as harshly and as directly as you possibly could on this album. And it's, like I said, it's rather stunning. As mentioned, it's produced by Roger Nigel Godrich. He had worked with Rogers on his live album, the live version of The Wall, and they had gotten along really well. And Godrich was a big fan of Pink Floyd, but he also told Roger Waters that he found that his solo work to be unlistenable, quote unquote. But he also was reassured that Waters still had it when he heard these songs. He's like, oh my God, here's the man who's producing Radiohead. And this album sounds very much like Heidi said. It's, to me, it sounds a lot like a Radiohead album in its production. There's a lot of really powerful emotion that's in this, all over this. So let's pick it up with another track. I've got three more I want to play from this album. Maybe actually four. We'll play one track now called, and this is so moving, it's called The Most Beautiful Girl.

to me, what makes this all so beautiful is it's almost clairvoyant that Roger could have done this. This album came out in 2017. That was before the Palestinian massacre, before the Iranian disaster of a war that we are in now. And what he's trying to say is that when things like that happen, and when we as citizens accept it, incredibly beautiful people, or incredibly kind people, or incredibly innocent people die. That's really all that he's saying. I don't care where your politics are. It has nothing to do with that. It has to do with what is your humanity? It's impossible to see all that and say, oh, well, stuff happens. And that's Roger's point. And that's also why he sounds incredibly sad, like breaking his heart. And yet he's dying on the inside and angry on the outside. And he's balancing it somehow. Got three more to play in a row. And it more or less goes to the more beautiful side of what of humanity, women that he has loved and such, and those who were basically murdered by war. The first track is amazingly beautiful. It's just called Wait for Her. And that'll segue into a shorter song called Oceans Apart. And we'll end with Part of Me Died.

with the patience of a pack horse, loaded for the mountains like a stoic noble prince. Wait for her. With seven pillows laid out on the stair, the scent of woman's incense fills the air. Be calm and wait for her. And do not flush the sparrows that are nesting in

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sat in a corner watching TV, deaf to the cries of children in pain, dead to the world, just watching again. Watching endless repeats out of sight, out of mind.

And there it is. I will admit, the first time I heard this album, I started to tear up. Really, really got to me. I mean, the songs, essentially, you can feel it. It's about when the most beautiful person you've ever known is blown to bits, perhaps by a wayward bomb. And you, how much you miss them. What Roger said about the album was, the concerns I have with that central question, why are we killing the children, are still there. I'm still deeply concerned that we're killing children all over the world with hardly a second thought, because we've become so insensitive to the idea of every time the curtain falls on some forgotten life, it is because we stood by silent and indifferent. It's normal. I'm quoting from the record now, and unfortunately, it has become normal. We have normalized the death of the innocent. And that's what makes this album so powerful. All right. Now, it's impossible to top that. And poor David Gilmour, who was making some pretty excellent albums, doesn't really worry too much about the politics. And on his most recent album, his fifth studio album, which was released in September of 2024, is called Luck and Strange. And it's good. The thing about it for me is that it has a little bit like a middle of the road sort of a feel to it on a lot of the tracks. And after the intensity of the emotion of what Roger is able to convey, it seems like it's a totally different thing. Like, it's hard to believe that these two men were even working together in the same band, because they seem miles apart at this point. But like I said, the album's called Luck and Strange, and we will play the title song from David Gilmour. Here's Luck and Strange.

Since we're discussing Pink Floyd, I think it's worthy of noting that the keyboard playing on the track we just heard, the title track, Luckin' Strange, is none other than Richard Wright, the keyboardist of Pink Floyd. Even though he had passed away in the year 2008, they had that recording and they were able to write the song around what he had done, the work he had done. We'll play one more track from this album, and then we're going to be able to say goodbye to Pink Floyd for a whole new series next week. But this track from the same album, Luckin' Strange, is entitled The Piper's Call by David Gilmour.

And that's certainly going to be the newest album and the final album, I'm almost certain, from David Gilmour. Released in September of 2024, not quite 2 years old yet. And his third number one album in the UK. So still a huge star there. I don't think the album's got quite the same recognition here in America. But we end with something that is really almost remarkably prescient that Roger did. He decided to redo The Dark Side of the Moon, which is such a strange thing to do that when I first heard about it, I was almost determined to say, I'm not going to do that. That's just ridiculous. It's like me thinking that Roger is being Roger and that he's just doing things that are crazy that really don't make all that much sense. But I realized that on his most recent work, as you might have noticed, he stopped yelling or howling his lyrics like he did on The Wall, just for one example. I mean, obviously, when he was younger, he had a very strong voice that he would use. You always knew it was him if the singer was yelling. But he calmed it down a lot to the point where he talks in a whisper. And maybe it's just because, you know, he's 80 now. That's, you know, there's a big difference. You know, you just change a little bit. And what his quote is, we were so young when we made the original. And when you look at the world around us, clearly the message we were sending hadn't stuck. That's why I started to consider what the wisdom of an 80-year-old could bring to a reimagined version. So basically what we're going to hear is The Dark Side of the Moon Redux, which is a much more mellow version of it musically, with Roger whispering the lyrics and also talking to us about maybe what he was thinking about the songs and what they mean to him now. So I can at least give you a piece of what it was like to hear the opening of it, because that's all we have time for, the opening segment of Speak to Me, and then the song Breathe, and that will be it. That's the end of our Pink Floyd series. Start a whole new one next week, something completely different. We're going to start looking deeply into the music and some of the stories about the life of Billie Holiday. I'm looking forward to that. Something that our generation probably doesn't know much about, including me. So it's a beautiful thing to learn. So hope you can join us next Friday for something completely different. Meanwhile, here's The Dark Side of the Moon Redux, as redone by Roger Waters.

memories of a man in his old age are the deeds of a man in his prime. You shuffle in the gloom of the sick room and talk to yourself as you die. For life is a short, warm moment, and death is a long, cold rest. You get your chance to try in the twinkling of an eye. 80 years with luck, or even less. So all aboard for the American tour, and maybe you make it to the top. But mind how you go, and I can tell you, 'cause I know, you may find it hard to get off.

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4: 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My name is Mike McNeff. I'm one of the owners of the Irish Poet. And if you haven't stopped by yet, what are you waiting for? 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

0: yeah. Let's start the show out. That's going out to Brad, who works over at the All-American Burger. Not the one in Massapequa, but the other one. But yeah, raised on the radio, man, because we're celebrating a belated national or worldwide radio day. Is it a worldwide radio day yesterday, or was it a national radio day? I don't know. It was a radio day, and we just had to celebrate it here on the Voice of Nassau Community College and streaming all over the place via the iHeartRadio app and the WHPC app. My name is Steve Mandracina. The name of this program is Everything and Anything, doing the unthinkable, the unfathomable, doing some things that people would never want to hear on their radios, me playing everything and anything that I deem everything and anything. 516-572-7440 is the number to call. My voice is back. I am complete. Oh, this has been some month, I'll tell you that. Folks, don't get bronchitis or anything like that.
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0: 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Elvis Costello did it right on SNL.

0: 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Three Olympic gold medals already to his name.
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Figure we do a little radio tribute because yesterday was National or World or Universal Radio Day. And this won't go long. We'll go back to regular programming, but I just have all these great music, all these radio songs in my head, and I'm thinking about it, and we went from England. It's time to go to the rest of the continent. How about some radio-free Europe? They're tuning in right now.

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1: This is Rock and Roll Radio. 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That is a different version of Rock and Roll Radio. I couldn't find the original one. Can you believe it? What is going on with this world today? As we play everything and anything on a Friday night, doing a lot of radio songs for the moment until I figure out what to do next, because that's what I do here. It's a lot of fun. I don't know what's going on. You know, we'll figure it out together. You know, there is one great radio song, and I will tell you, well, it's got a lot of sampling in it, and it's, you know, it's just one of my favorites, Everclear. Just to, before we go on with this, just to let you know that you're listening to 90.3 WHBC and not 93 KHJ Los Angeles. Just let's straighten that out right now. Jingle!
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Tonight it is going to be partly cloudy with a low of 67 degrees. Tomorrow morning on Saturday, cloudy. More cloudy with a little rain. They're saying that it's not a total washout, but you're going to have a little rain throughout the day. Your high is going to be 75 degrees, of course. When I have to be at a wedding, it rains. And when I go to work on Sunday, guess what? It'll probably be the most beautiful day, even more beautiful than this morning was. Did you see how beautiful it was? The sky was so blue. It was spectacular. Anyway, I digress. Lee Goldberg, I am not. Right now, outside our studios in Garden City, it is 75 WHPC degrees. You're at 90.3 WHPC. Yeah, I know I said that already. Radio continues forever and ever. Reunion. Life is a rock.

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Donna Summer for all you disco fans, all you disco kids out there. That's including Mrs. Tipton, who lives up on the hill in Syosset, New York. And, yeah, she has a lot of good times happening up there when she used to go out to Studio 54, you know. She was Disco Tippy, as they used to call her back there. And she was just, she's just a little crazy. A little crazy here on the Voice of Nassau Community College. 90.3 WHBC as I'm attempting to play everything and anything on a Friday night. I was just going to play a few songs about radio, and it just be cascading into a radio avalanche is what it is. Anthony and Amy over in West Hempstead always have some great ideas, and of course, always welcome some Clash. This is Radio Clash. Now.

Yeah, it's Steely Dan. Steely Dan and FM. No static at all here on the Voice of Nassau Community College, 90.3 WHBC, as we attempt to play everything and anything that is radio. And I'm Steve Mandrasina, talking in my 1969 FM radio voice, because that's how it was in back then. You know, it was us. Everyone was like really very quiet. You know, we couldn't talk too loud on FM radio because, you know, the fidelity was just so high. Because if I went crazy like this, I would just blow your ears out and you would just, you know, forget it. But, you know, sometimes we like to have fun, you know, and scream and laugh and all that. But back, you know, it was a whole different world back then, you know, peace and love and just really talking really very low. But, you know, if I did that more, talking low and mellow, I probably wouldn't have had all these, this gunk inside my system for the last few weeks. I probably wouldn't have sounded as sick as I did. But, you know, I go crazy, and sometimes that's what happens. The never-ending search for radio music continues. Bruce Springsteen asking, is anybody alive out there? Don't forget, Kim Tracy hosts Thunder Road Radio, playing the music of Bruce Springsteen and the E Street Band, Sundays at 1 o'clock here on 90.3 WHBC.

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I was just going to do maybe a few songs, and we just did a whole hour of it. Well, that was pretty cool. I was doing some research, so it's not World Radio Day. World Radio Day is actually in February, so I'm sure some idea is going to pop into my little head. Oh, it's World Radio Day, without thinking, oh, wow, we did National Radio Day, which is in, right, yesterday, the 20th. But World Radio Day is in February. But today is National Radio Day, and it's because it is the anniversary of WWJ Radio in Detroit, one of the first commercial radio broadcast stations in the United States, which went on the air on the 20th of August in 1920. Now, I don't know what's so special about WWJ in Detroit. Are you telling me there weren't any other stations before that? I thought at least WGY in Schenectady was, you know, but I digress. I'm not going to get radio nerd on you guys, you know. But I will say how much I enjoy playing radio music, or any music on the radio, or even working on a radio station and doing good, cool stuff. And I say it every week, you know, I thank you not for just listening to my show, but to everyone else that is on WHPC, because we really are. We're a lot of people who are doing fun, cool things, stuff that's interesting, that's educational, you know. It's amazing and it's fun. And I look forward to the station meeting that we have twice a year, which is coming up next month. And I will see all our radio brethren all together and seeing what's going on with them. I usually see them trickle in here and there around the station, but it'll be nice to see them. But, you know, we're doing good stuff and hopefully you're enjoying it because we really like doing it. So thank you so much. Appreciate that. All great stories don't always have the happiest of endings. So I figured it should be the same thing with radio, or at least this part of our show. Our last song will be a little song recorded by a group called The Buggles. It was the first song to play on MTV. Music television. Wow, what's that? Funny enough, radio's still here and they're not, but this was the first song that played. Video killed the radio star.

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If anyone is wondering where is rock and roll, it is alive and well, and Green Day is doing it, and it is great to hear them. And I just saw their movie Nimrods, which came out last week. Goofy little movie, but a lot of fun, and based on some actual things that happened as they were going through their career in music and rock and roll. As we play everything and anything on a Friday night, my name is Steve Mandracina, and welcome to 90.3 WHPC. And as we go to Plainview, the home of the Plainview House Mafia, that is Mike and Cheryl. Mike wanted to hear Walk On By, the Bacharach David version by the Stranglers. Now, I was doing some research because I've been doing a lot of research tonight, as I told you on the last hour. But Mike said that Bacharach and David did not like the Stranglers' version of Walk On By. I have not seen anything in there. I've been doing a lot of searching. AI has told me they know nothing about this, but, you know, we know AI. And but I haven't found anything yet. But this is the Stranglers doing Walk On By, and it's really kind of cool.

Eagles, Life in the Fast Lane. To appease the West Coast Bureau of Everything and Anything, you know, they love their Eagles out there on the West Coast, and there's not enough Eagles in the world for them to listen to. And, you know, it's a bad sign. Rob Leonard will tell you they're trying to make it a law that, you know, you have to play Hotel California at all times. I'm telling you, Rob Leonard will tell you. Rob Leonard, conspiracy theorist, says, you know, it's going to be a law one day. I digress. 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And thank you for listening to 90.3 WHBC as we attempt to play everything and anything on a Friday night. Irma Franklin, you may not know the name. She is Aretha's sister. So that should tell you she should have some talent. I found this song. You know where I found this song? Of course, at a show somewhere in the city. I'm waiting for the band to come on, and this song came on, and of course you Shazam it. God bless Shazam. You know, there's a lot of things about, you know, technology today, you know, and, you know, phones are killing us and everything. But no, Shazam is wonderful because you can just plug it in, press the button, and there you go. There's your song, and you find it. And I found this. And this is a really crazy good song. This is I Don't Want to Be No Mama's Boy. The guitars on this are just whack. I mean, I just love it. It's really intoxicating.

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Langhorn Slim. I almost messed up. I typed in Longhorn Slim, and I'm wondering... Well, better he interrupted me. It's

In the Belly of the Beast. Oh, I love that record. I saw it and talked over it. It was a stupid story anyway, so it didn't matter. The song is good. 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With locations in Garden City and Garden City Park, Freeport. And now open in East Meadow. Tonight, cloudy, as in partly cloudy. Low of 67 degrees. Saturday morning, it'll be cloudy again. Some rain here and there. Not a total washout, but it's going to be cloudy and rain for most of the day. Your high is going to be, what is that? I can't read my handwriting. 75 degrees. Okay, I think I got that. Someday I can write, someday I can't, but hey, it worked out. Yeah. Well, right now outside our studios in Garden City, the current temperature is 73 WHBC degrees. Boom. WHBC. With Weezer.

quickly going up the charts as the greatest, greatest Everything and Anything song of all time. Ocean Man, Ween, as we play Everything and Anything on a Friday night. John Parr, St. Elmo's Fire from the cocaine-filled 80s when people felt they can do anything. Yes, everyone!

Okay, just to tell you how dorky this guy is. My first internship, I had my yellow Sony Sports Walkman. I cued it perfectly for St. Elmo's Fire by John Parr as I walked up those stairs up to 7th Avenue on the entrance there in Penn Station, where the canopy was, where it's no more. The stairs are gone, and I just feel horrible that they're gone because I just felt like I could take the world. You broke the boy in me, but you won't break the man. I'm telling you right now. WHBC. I'm sorry. I am just so bizarre. The monkey song of the evening tonight. I'm not just stepping stone. It's 90.3 WHBC.

I refuse to have dead air tonight. I am just not, I'm no fan of it whatsoever. It's the voice of Nassau Community College, 90.3 WHBC, as we attempt to play everything and anything on a Friday night. And I'm just at the wit's end trying to find, I know, I just saw it right here and now I can't find it. This is the story of my life, folks. It's just terrible. Oh, there it is. Okay. Never heard of these guys before. I think it ended up being that they were, one of them is Terry Cashman, I think, or at least he produced this. And I didn't know the song until you, oh, what's that? Okay, let's turn that off then. That's not that. Okay, we'll do that. I didn't hear the song until it was on the soundtrack of Once Upon a Time in Hollywood. And I know, it's kind of goofy and kind of 60s and whatever, but it's just, you know, it's just so, it's so hip, man. This is the Buchanan Brothers. Son of a loving man. We need Big Ed for introductions like this.

The Buchanan Brothers and Son of a Loving Man. Oh, wow. They don't write songs like that or record songs like that anymore here on the Voice of Nassau Community College. It's 90.3 WHPC. For all you fans of 16 Candles, I still love that movie. And it's a great ending with a great song at the end. This is it. Thompson Twins. If You Were Here.

And I think we're just about done. It's been a good show tonight. We had a good time. You know, a lot of people, you started that radio thing and it just like got out of control. Thank you everyone who chimed in with some suggestions. Of course, we got the Plainview House Mafia and Mrs. Tipton, and we had Anthony and Amy in West Hempstead. There's just a lot of good things. And Rob from Rockville Center called us. It was good to hear from him. So it was a good night for all. And I think we'll do it again next week. It's great to be here. It's great to be here live to do what I want. I feel like a free man. And that's what's so great about being on the radio. I feel like a free man. Anyway. I don't know. There's something in my Diet Coke tonight. But thank you all for listening. We'll be back next week. Robbie's coming up with Beatles songs. We'll end it off with this beautiful, beautiful classic, Carole King and the Drifters, Broadway.

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